0: Yeah.
1: Woo. Helen Oatman. Yeah, baby.
2: Hey, Richie Barron back. We're rolling on the House of Blues Power Hour. Barron of the Blues, House of Blues Power Hour. The next four tunes coming up for you. Hope you like that last bunch. First one is How Blue Can You Get? It's a B.B. King cover I did. Second one is one of my few political tracks that I've written. I love to do them, but I don't like to really make a lot of people peed off, as you understand that. This one's called Still Ahead of You, talking about the politicians and how I consider me the Barron of the Blues to mentally be ahead of a lot of them, thinking for the people and not for their pocketbooks. The next track is Born Under a Bad Sign. That's live at Harrah's Plaza Stage in Reno. Billy Notman on harp. Speaking of Billy Notman, he's in here too from the Harrah's Stage in Reno. This song he does on vocal and harp with Richie Barron and the Mission Mob. It's called Satisfaction, old Stones track. So let's roll on it. Saul Bingle, our illustrious programmer, Baleen, New Mexico. Roll it, Saul. Famous Hits Live Radio.

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0: Richie Barron back with you. Dr. Tequila, a.k.a. here as the Baron of the Blues on our Baron of the Blues Power Hour show. Brought to you by our illustrious programmer in Baleen, New Mexico, Saul Vigil. Thanks, bro. This is the third group of songs on this blues show. First one is Down by the River. I have three or four versions of that in the studio and live. This is my favorite live one. We did it at Point Richmond with great interaction on guitars with Ian Lampson on guitar and myself. My bass player, David Scheip, RIP, bro. David Coolhoven, Frankie Sorcy. The next track is called Down to the End of the Line. I wrote that when I was living in Richmond, California, back when things weren't quite as good as they are now. You'll hear the story. Third track coming up, Got My Mojo Working. Famous old blues track. Billy Noteman on harp and vocal. It was at the Black Oak Casino in Sonora. The fourth one is another one I had on with Dan Aykroyd on CBS House of Blues Radio for a long time called Grandpa's Farm. I wrote that for my grandfather, and it had to include Billy Noteman's grandfather, who had a big farm too out in the California Delta. So there we go, the next four tracks with Saul. Roll it, brother. Famous Hits Live Radio coming up.
1: I had a drummer do a CD with me in 1990. Just passed away here a couple months ago. It's dedicated to our old buddy from Marin County, Buddy Miles.

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1: Hiya, this is Ted Nugent. 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
4: Hey, good day to everybody. Richie Barron, a.k.a. Dr. Tequila, and in some circles, out of Los Angeles, known as the Lowrider Godfather. Listen, I write songs about everything. Fires in California, Hawaii, a couple political things. But I have written a song, two or three songs, for a movie that's still in the process of being done about the ancient aliens called the Anunnaki that was gleaned from Sumerian tablets and stories about them coming here 300,000-400,000 years ago searching for gold from the planet Nibiru. And I've ran into a new good friend of mine. We've become very good friends. We've got a lot in common. He's an author, philosopher, humanitarian, a great dude all the way around. His name is Blake Sinclair, B-L-A-K-E-S-I-N-C-L-A-I-R. And he likes my songs. We're going to do some stuff with those, too. Anyway, Blake has a new book out on Amazon called Roswell, R-O-S-W-E-L-L, about the famous crash in 1947 in Roswell, New Mexico. And his father was a big military man stationed at White Sands Missile Range in New Mexico. And believe it or not, he was one of the first to get on that ship after it crashed. He actually saw the aliens that were on it. One alive and three or four dead, something like that. So anyway, Blake's dad was right there. This book is totally different than any other Roswell book I've seen. He also has a website, SirBlakeSinclair.com. SirBlakeSinclair.com. So get that book if you get a chance, Roswell, on Amazon. Listen, the song plays Anunnaki Came for Gold by Sci-Fi Track at the end of this spot. Listen to the words and you'll glean just about everything you need to know about the Anunnaki. Their ancient gold mines are spotted by the thousands on Google Maps. 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Thanks to my programmer, Saul Vigil, from Baleen, New Mexico. 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

0: Hey, it's Richie Barron, Dr. Tequila, also known worldwide these days, thanks to Lady Luna from East Los Angeles, California, as the Lowrider Godfather. 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

Hey, you out there in Famous Hits radio listening land. Richie Barron here, Dr. Tequila, also known as the Lowrider Godfather, on my shows on Friday, Saturday, Sunday nights. Anyway, today I'm touting a good friend of mine, Pat Broderick. He's a famous artist from Florida. Comic books, videos, you name it, he's done it. Mainly known for Marvel Comics and DC Comics. And you will know the comics that he's done. Batman, Green Lantern, and Spider-Man. All the ones that I used to look at when I was younger. Anyway, he is hooked up with award-winning writer Mike Barron. And they have a new comic out, Supernatural Sagas about the Old West, called Bronze Star. Bronze Star Comics. The first volume is sold out, stunning the critics and collectors who've seen it. Great art and mystic storytelling. Now the stakes are up with new chilling monsters and haunted lawmen. I've seen the videos on it. It's great. Bronze Star Comics. Pat also happens to be the artist on my videos on YouTube of my Anunnaki tracks. Anunnaki Came for Gold and Princess Balata, who is also known in ancient text as Ninma or Inanna. That song is at the end of this post today. The one I have up today is called Princess Balata, rolled by Saul Vigil on Famous Hits Live Radio. So for Bronze Star Comics and Richie Barron and the Anunnaki tracks, stay tuned.

0: Hey, all you people out there listening today or tonight, Japan, Australia, USA, wherever you may be, I've got a new song out there now. Saul has it up on the radio playing already. It's called Just Another Day in Your Life. It's on YouTube by Richie Barron. You can check it out there, or you can hear it on almost every show. Saul has it up now on Famous Hits Live. I'd like to put a couple tentacles out there and find out who's listening these days and get some opinions, especially on my new song, Just Another Day in Your Life. So Saul's email is Saul, S-A-U-L-V-I-G-I-L, Saul Vigil, at hotmail.com, or Richie Barron, R-I-C-H-I-E, B-A-R-R-O-N, 876, at gmail.com. 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Hey, Richie Barron, Dr. Tequila here on Famous Hits Live Radio. Listen, I got a fabulous new song, even if I do say so myself. I like it. People are digging it. And it's called Just Another Day in Your Life. And it's on YouTube. You go in and put Richie Barron, Just Another Day in Your Life. It'll come right up. Done by our programmer, Saul Vigil, here on Famous Hits Live Radio. So go check out the new song, Just Another Day in Your Life. And it'll play here on Famous Hits Live Radio, too. Thank you, people. Talk to you later.
1: It's Richie Barron, Dr. Tequila, with his latest song, Just Another Day in Your Life. This is a song for everybody out there in the world trying to live your dreams today. Featuring an all-star studio lineup, including Wayne De La Cruz on keyboards, Evan Palmerston on bass, Chris McGrew on drums, Chris Pimentel on guitar, Stuart Beats on the saxophone, plus Barry at Northern Light Studio in Santa Rosa, California. With the legendary Dr. Tequila singing his heart out, here's Just Another Day in Your Life by Richie Barron.

0: fabulous, baby.
1: I wrote this song living in Placerville years ago. Ain't much else to do there.

0: Hey, good morning. A beautiful Saturday morning here in Northern California. Dr. Tequila Richie Barron here, also known as the Lowrider Godfather. I was deemed that by the marvelous Lady Luna from East Los Angeles a while back, and she has generated multitudes of listeners and led them onto my shows. I'm grateful as I can get. Thanks to all of you listeners out there. We have thousands. It's close to 4 million a week these days. We get 50,000 listeners, Google verified, on a show on a Saturday night at times from Japan, New Zealand, Australia, you name it. The numbers are huge. Appreciate them all. We even have lowriders from Switzerland, believe it or not, Spain, everywhere, Arizona, Texas, California, New York. Anyway, what I want to put down here today is all you responders, whoever you are, lowrider, bartenders, plumbers, whatever it is you do, if you want to get in on the posting that I do, respond to Ask Dr. Tequila a question at my email, RichieBarron@msn.com. 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And I will get you up on the post. 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I must have your picture along with it so I can put it up. I've compiled hundreds so far. 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So once again, Richie Barron, RichieBarron, at msn.com. 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

0: Hi, it's Richie Barron, also known as Dr. Tequila. 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One of them is...
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0: Hello, everybody. This is Saul Vigil. I'm your executive producer here at Famous Hits Live. Special thanks to radio programmer Ted Anthony for turning us on to San Francisco's own Delphi Freeman when she was just 17 years old. We currently have 25 songs of hers in rotation here at Famous Hits Live, and her talent continues to amaze and astound us. 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This project is currently top secret. Keep listening for details. And to get you in the mood, here is a power hour of Delphi Freeman. Along with their talented brothers, Luke and James, it's heard exclusively here on Famous Hits Live.
1: Good afternoon, people. Sunday afternoon. Here I am staring out at the bay, North Bay of San Francisco, out of my kitchen window, regretfully having to do this drop for Famous Hits Live. A guy who's been affiliated with us, the station, Richard Verasso, a lot of our friends, Dennis Sanfilippo, on and on, the passing of guitar player, singer, songwriter, movie maker, radio station owner, Charlie Brechtel, passed away yesterday after a motorcycle accident up at his hometown area, Lake Tulloch, Copperopolis. Charlie loved his Harleys, and he's also in rotation on Famous Hits Live. Richard Verasso, station owner, been affiliated with Charlie and Dennis Sanfilippo in Lucky Seven Records up in Calaveras County for a long time. Charlie's got songs out like Riding with the Wind, Ride On Sonny, about Sonny Barger, Milwaukee Steel. He played all kinds, many, many shows for the Harley Riders. Including Sturgis, several.

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1: Spent my days with the woman and kind, smoked my stuff and drank all my wine. Made up my mind to make a new start,

0: Hello, everybody. This is Saul Vigil. I'm your executive producer here at Famous Hits Live Internet Radio. On the phone with me today, it's singer, songwriter, author, activist, all-around original good dude from Sebastopol, California. It's Buzzy Barton. Hey, Buzzy, how are you, my friend?
1: Hey, greetings, my friend. How you doing? A little rain-soaked, but I'm doing extremely well. Things are good.
0: Okay, excellent. Now, we're going to go through a couple questions. I know you have a new single. It's called Are You Satisfied?
1: Yeah, I'm excited. Yeah,
0: I want to talk about that in a little bit, but I want to get to some other stuff first.
1: Yeah.
0: Now, you just had a recent appearance on the TV show Creature Features, which is carried on over,
1: right?
0: Yeah. On over 50 television stations across the U.S., seen worldwide on platforms like YouTube, Vimeo, Roku, Fire TV, Apple TV. Now, you appeared with Vincent Tangella. That's her name, right? That's how you say it?
1: Yeah, Tangella, right.
0: Yeah, she was wild. And Livingston as well, he was there. Now, you have over 80,000 views so far. How does that make you feel, Buzzy?
1: You know, it's pretty crazy. I for a few days, I was 1,000 hits, like every couple hours. It was nuts. You know, I'm overwhelmed by all of it. I'm overwhelmed by being on your show. I'm overwhelmed by the book and the movie and what's going on and stuff. So, you know, the thing that I try to tell everybody is, if you dare to dream, dreams do come true if you just try to dream and have a little hope. And so, to answer your question, I'm blown away. Makes me smile all the time.
0: Oh, I'd love to see that. Now, let's get into the new single. Now, you sent me an early demo version, but I was sworn to secrecy. I couldn't play it. I could only listen to it. I respect you. I respect your creativity. Now, finally, you gave me the okay to play it for the world, and we are going to do it. Now, why don't we start at the beginning? How long did it take you to write this song, and what's it about?
1: Okay, it took me about one day to write the song. And what it's about is, I was in a band with this gentleman, and his wife and him were not getting along. And we've been on the road for about 6 weeks, and we got home a day early. And when we got home, she wasn't there.
0: Oh, yeah, man.
1: And then she came home the next day. And obviously, they had a lot of words, a lot of things said, and unfortunately, they had a little kid involved too. So,
0: from
1: watching from the sidelines, I was heartbroken for him, because they're just, and like I said, there was so many bad words in passing, and there's nothing more you can do. And so, so the song came about through that story. And then I have to tell you how we've been recording this, because I got a couple of buddies in other states. And so I do all the recording here in Sonoma County at a place called Zone Recording. And then he flies those tracks to my buddy in Colorado, Dave. And then what happens there is, he does the bass, drums, and guitar. Then he flies those tracks to Michigan to my buddy Greg. And then he adds all the keyboard parts. And then that goes over to Boston with my buddy Ted. And he lays all the harmonies on. And then, so there's like five guys involved at this point, and nobody's met each other, which is crazy. So we're going to eventually form a band and show the world these songs live. But at this very second, it's all done in a studio with guys that haven't even met.
0: Wow. This is like crazy? A puzzle that is like all torn apart, but you're piecing it together. That's what it sounds like to me.
1: It is. Exactly right. It's exactly what it is. And it's crazy to hear the end result. And we're all excited to hear this, because you know, we all put our parts in, and then we're all painting this painting or cooking this meal. And at the end, you just go, oh, my God, this is the best I can imagine.
0: I want you to give me some names. Tell me who's involved with the song.
1: Okay, so it'd be Dave Nellen. It does all the bass, drums, guitar, and produces it. He lives in Colorado. And then my buddy Greg Poltrock does all the keyboard parts. My buddy Ted Williams out of Boston, and actually Greg lives in Grand Rapids, Michigan, and then Ted Williams is out of Boston, Massachusetts, and he does all the harmony parts. He lays all the harmonies down. And then I do the guitar and the vocals, and then Dave also mixes and masters them at his studio, and voila, we got these songs. I mean, kicking out. We just did five songs that you've been hearing. This is the fifth song. So now we're going to set back up and do three more songs. So,
0: Wow. Wow. This is incredible.
1: Yeah.
0: Now, I could tell when I first heard the demo and I first heard the guitar, I went, that's going to be Buzzy. I knew it. I knew it off the top. I could take it out in a blindfold test. I knew it was you. I could tell that was you. Sounds incredible. Now, the new song, Are You Satisfied, right?
1: Right. Are You Satisfied?
0: Now, tell me, you have an upcoming gig coming up. I want you to plug it for me. Tell me, where are you going to be? Where can people go to see you?
1: You know, right now we're just doing these songs, so there's no dates at this very second. I'm sure that's going to change here pretty quick, but I'm just holed up in the studio songwriting. That's the main thing right now.
0: Oh, so you're focused. You got the hat on.
1: I got my eye on the ball right now. I'm just trying to write as much songs as I can, because the end result will be, once the movie drops, I'm going to go in the studio and re-record 8 of these songs so that we can actually have ready for, you know, for like a CD that we can actually have online for sale and stuff.
0: When the movie comes out, I want to talk to you again, get you on the phone again, and then
1: absolutely.
0: We can rehash and re-interview and get it on the air. So can you do that for me?
1: Absolutely. No, I'm looking forward to talking about the movie, and, you know, maybe we can see the movie together. That'd be fun.
0: Yeah, definitely. Absolutely. Now, I want you to introduce the new song and tell me what station is going to play it right now.
1: Oh, I can tell you right now, man. It's called Are You Satisfied? And you are listening to Famous Hits Live.

0: I know a lot of you guys right now are looking up here going, wow, these comedians are getting bigger and bigger. Whatever the case, you guys, I am the alternative Iglesias. I'm not Julio. I'm not Enrique. I'm Gabriel Iglesias. I'm the fluffy one. I say fluffy because that is the politically correct term. For those of you that don't know, there are 5 levels of fatness, and fluffy is one of the levels. That's right. There's big, healthy, husky, fluffy, and damn! I'm still number 4. People go, how do you know when you're number 5? Because people will tell you. You know, you try to get an elevator that's crowded and people stop you and go, mm-mm. Damn! If you go to Disneyland and little kids want to ride you.
1: I want to get on that one.
0: Seriously though, Iglesias, it's been a curse since I was a kid, you guys. And ladies, if that's what you want out of a man, is the sexy guy, go for it. But I'm gonna warn you, in the long run, the pretty guy, he's gonna lie to you, cheat on you, and break your heart. That's why you need to start giving fluffy guys a chance. Seriously, because the worst thing we're gonna do is have dinner without you. Do you want sexy or faithful? I don't know. Oh my God, I gotta be careful. I know, it's kind of steep. If I fall, show's over. That would suck. There'd be people outside waiting. Of course, then you're live where authorities believe Fluffy lost control. 6 people were seriously injured, 4 were rushed to the hospital. Authorities had this to say. Damn! They'd interview people. Ma'am, what happened?
1: It got dark!
0: Sir, what did you see? I know I mess around with the voices and stuff. People ask me, do you do that? You know, is that you or is that a special microphone? No, it's me. I'm a lot of fun, especially to my girlfriend, because man, when we role play, I take it to the next level. Oh yeah, man. Our favorite game to role play is White House, the 92 edition. I come home at 4 o'clock in the morning, right? She's like, who is it? I'm like, you know who it is. She's like, Señor, I don't speak English.
2: Yeah.
0: Oh, yeah, man. So we got driven over here to the theater by somebody who's here from Montreal, and it's kind of weird because they got lost, and I thought that was kind of strange. You know, set the GPS or something. Because I got one back home, and I use it for everything because I love the voice that it has. It's not like the old generic ones that go,
3: in 3/4 tenths of a mile, right turn.
0: The one I have now sounds like a hot girl. No lie, I know where I'm going, but I still program her just to hear, you know,
4: in 3/4 tenths of a mile, left turn.
0: Yeah! Oh yeah, man, I wish she would do more. Like if you were to do what she tells you to do, I wish she would verbally reward you. Like if she says make a left turn and you make the left turn, I wish she would go,
4: uh-huh.
0: Yeah. Yeah.
4: Right turn.
0: Oh yeah. Yeah. Oh, and I know I do the girl voice, you guys. It freaks people out sometimes. That's my favorite voice. I love to do that at drive-thrus. Oh, it's the best, you know. I'll pull up at 2 a.m.
5: Welcome to McDonald's, how can I help you?
0: And I'll go, oh my God.
1: With a larger fries and a shake.
5: Oh, so sorry, not 2 larger fries and a shake.
1: Oh my God, yes.
0: And I pull up to the window. They're not expecting Pikachu. Man, I pull up. The best is when the guy starts to look for the girl. Oh, that's priceless. I think he ate her, man. I just want to have a good time, that's all. And my brother, I love him. I have one brother, but he's giving me a hard time. He's got these 2 kids living next door, obviously with their parents and stuff, but they're always messing with him. they're riding their bicycles in the street and going off the ramp and using his front lawn as the cushion. And he's telling me the story. These kids are messing me up. They're breaking my sprinkler heads and everything. I go, have you talked to them? They don't listen. So I tell him, I says, let me take care of your problem. He goes, go for it. Let's see what you got. 3 days later, I get a phone call. I don't know how you did it, but these kids will not come nowhere near the house. The parents came over and they gave me $300 to fix the lawn and pay for the sprinklers. What did you say? I go, I didn't say anything. What'd you do? I can't tell you. 3 days later, we go out for karaoke and I got so drunk, you guys. I went, whoa, what's new, pussycat? Oh, I was gone. Ah, gone. My brother goes, you're drunk, huh? I go, yeah, I'm drunk. How did you keep the kids away from my house?
6: Okay, it's what I did. I passed out flyers to your neighbors that said that you were a registered sex offender.
0: That's why I can't handle alcohol, you guys. This whole week, I'm not drinking at all, because if I get drunk, I don't want that story. I can't handle going international. Shoot, being in America is hard enough. I got thrown out of a Scottish bar, and I was performing there. But they were giving me free alcohol all night, right? And I started getting loud. Woo! Bartender goes, hey, buddy, are you okay? You having a good time? I was so drunk, I did this.
6: I'm having a great day.
0: People around me, oh, my God, are you Scottish? I was like, hey! What part of Scotland are you from?
6: Downtown.
0: Are you here by yourself?
6: Oh, no, I'm not here by myself.
0: Donkey! I love you guys. Thank you very much.
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0: 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Beautiful morning, Healdsburg, California. We love it up here, up above Santa Rosa, Highway 101. Today I'm making a new story, Stories of the Road, the Lowrider Godfather stories. This one is about Richard Segovia. Call him Bandito. He's also known as the mayor of the Mission District in San Francisco. My marvelous wife, Deborah Barron, did the paperwork on that one to make it legitimate that that's who he is. Everybody knows him as that. So he started playing with me, congas and timbales, back in the late 90s. Boots Houston, a sax player well known in San Francisco. He's done a lot of promotional things, promoted music forever. At his studio, we were playing a gig there. It was promoted by Boots and my late great friend, James Dancer Anderson, who everybody knew that guy too. He was the ex-manager of Greg Allman on the road. So he put this show on there, him and Boots. And there was probably 5-6 bands. Anyway, I was playing, had my set going, and Bandito was in the audience. We started talking. Somebody introduced me to him. I didn't even know him yet. So he went out, he got his congas and timbales. I guess they were there. He was going to play with somebody else. Anyway, he ended up playing a whole set with us, and that was it. We started playing together from then on. Now, he's played so many shows with us, I can't even count them. He's played the Black Oak Casino, Twain Hart Concert in the Pines, Yacht Clubs in Vallejo. He played Copperopolis, Eureka, Clear Lake, California. A couple other casinos. There's so many gigs he played with us, I can't even remember them all anymore, but it's unbelievable. Then about 4 years ago, when he had the house, 4 or 5 years now, he's had the Mural House of Latin Rock on 25th in York, in the Mission District. Every rock star, Latin star you can imagine is on that house, from Santana on. Well, he got me painted right by the front door. Big painting of me in a white jacket where I can watch who's coming in and out of that place. So there's pictures of that up. You can see him on Facebook and other sites. But my God, he has played with me so long, it's amazing. So he ends up writing this song. We recorded. Also, he has a recording studio at the Mural House of Latin Rock. And I've recorded untold amounts of songs in there. I did my Anunnaki, Came for Gold, Princess Pilata. I did the whole Dr. Tequila CD there. Numerous songs we recorded in that studio with Francisco running the board. He's great. The guy knows how to work a board, get the sound out of a small studio. He has done a tremendous job. So that's the story. He plays with me till this day. We got a couple shows coming up yet this year. And he also has his own band called Puro Bandito. They're just finishing a new CD at Hyde Street Studios, San Francisco. So there you go. Saul Vigil's going to put this all together for me. Another story from the road with your lowrider godfather, Richie Barron, Dr. Tequila. We dedicate most of this to Lady Luna and her posse. So cruise together all over the world. Everybody knows Lady Luna. I wrote a song for her. It's in the show. It's Thursday, Friday, Saturday night. You can email Saul at SAULVIGIL at hotmail.com. Send him your Ask Dr. Tequila a question and your pictures, and I will get them up on my sites. So over and out, amigos. Richie Barron, Doc T here. 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Listen, man, we're getting close to 4 million listeners a week now. It's been amazing. I'm a grateful dude.
1: We like to dedicate this song to Lady Luna and her lowrider posse, coming to you from the corazón of La Misión.

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2: 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Saul has it up on the radio playing already. 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

All right, welcome back. It's Blues Breaker time. The House of Blues Radio Hour. Richie Barron has been playing the blues since he was 16 years old. Prior to forming his own band, he was Junior Walker's guitarist and vocalist. His new CD, I'd Rather Have the Green Than the Blues, is on Rich Bear Records. Here with the title track is this week's Blues Breaker, Richie Barron.

I'd Rather Have the Green Than the Blues is the title track to Richie Barron's new CD on Rich Bear Records. It's also this week's Blues Breaker on the House of Blues Radio Hour. I hope you enjoyed it. Hope you enjoyed our show. I really hate to say it. I've had a good time. It's time now to go. Take it from me, Elwood Blues. It's a big world out there, and there are a lot of blues clubs to explore in your hometowns. Do me a favor and go on out. Support these great clubs. Find a few of your own. 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This program has a copyright of 1997. 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That's internet speak for the House of Blues website. Lauren Karasik Ryan handles all the talent acquisition. And my special thanks to Frank Camerata, Paul Lobster Wells, Bob Santelli, Barry Korengold, Shane Sharkey, Stephen Mayfield, and Andy Valvor for helping us put this show together. The House of Blues Transmitter Network is a presentation of CBS Radio Programs. Frank Murphy is the grand fromage over there. My name is Elwood Blues, and that's Mr. Blues to the police.

0: number. Yeah. Raise your hand. We're going to skip the raise your hand right here. Raise your hand.
1: 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Richie Barron here, a.k.a. Dr. Tequila. Listen, I seldom put other people's songs or tracks on my shows, but this guy is a personal friend of mine. He's a great drummer. His name is Chris McGrew. He plays in a band called Seal Party, and they have a new track out. I don't even think it's released yet. He's letting me put it up on my shows. It's called The Other Side of Tuesday. The band is called Seal Party, S-E-A-L Party. The lead singer, Kevin Seal. What else? It was recorded at Wally's Hideout at Hyde Street Studios in San Francisco. So listen, check out this tune. If you like it, give me a shout out at Richie Barron, R-I-C-H-I-E-B-A-R-R-O-N, 876@gmail.com. Or any of my other songs of mine that you might like. Give me a shout out. I love to hear from people. So Richie Barron, Dr. T from Famous Hits Live, over and out. Talk to you soon.

Shit off!

0: 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Listen, I got a fabulous new song, even if I do say so myself. I like it. People are digging it. And it's called Just Another Day in Your Life. It's on YouTube. You go in and put Richie Barron, Just Another Day in Your Life. It'll come right up. Done by our programmer, Saul Biggle, here on Famous Hits Live Radio. So go check out the new song, Just Another Day in Your Life, and it'll play here on Famous Hits Live Radio, too. Thank you, people. Talk to you later.
1: It's Richie Barron, Dr. Tequila, with his latest song, Just Another Day in Your Life. This is a song for everybody out there in the world trying to live your dreams today. Featuring an all-star studio lineup, including Wayne De La Cruz on keyboards, Evan Palmerston on bass, Chris McGrew on drums, Chris Pimentel on guitar, Stuart Beats on the saxophone, plus Barry at Northern Light Studio in Santa Rosa, California. With the legendary Dr. Tequila singing his heart out, here's Just Another Day in Your Life by Richie Barron.

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1: Hey, Richie Barron, Dr. Tequila. I'm starting a new compilation today of songs. Number 11, in case you want to email programmer Saul Vigil and tell him you want to hear a certain song, he'll know where it's at. Saul Vigil, SaulVigil, at hotmail.com for a request on these shows. The first two songs you're going to hear in this new compilation is You Think It's Gold, which came from my old Secrets in the Night CD. That was back in 1990, engineered by the now famous Mark Needham from Los Angeles, producer. The second song is going to be Midnight Rambler. That was a live version. I've got several, so I don't know which one is going to play, but it'll play. Anyway, Richie Barron here. Thanks for listening to Famous Hits Live. Talk to you next time. Over and out. Also, a shout out to our station owner, Richard Verasso from Oceanside, California. We're working on some stuff down there, too, right now. Over and out.

All right, man, we're rolling on down the road, low and slow. Dr. Tequila, Richie Barron here. Today, a couple of shout-outs. Oceanside, California, Calafino Tequila down there. Richard Verasso, our station owner, Famous Hits Live, also lives there in Oceanside. The next two songs you're going to hear in this compilation number 11, in case you're going to write it down or want to tell your mom, we got Dr. Tequila's Prescription for Fun. I recorded that in 2014, CD of the same name, and it's on Amazon Music. A bunch of my CDs are on Amazon Music. We also got Midnight Rider on there, a live version. I do that on every show just about. I love the old Greg Allman Brothers stuff. Dr. Tequila from Famous Hits Live Radio. Shout out, Austin, Texas. Japan, one of our biggest listeners. Man, I tell you, Japan, we love them. 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

Alrighty then, rolling along. Richie Barron, Dr. Tequila here. Listen, it's all being programmed by my man, Saul Vigil from Baleen, New Mexico. Today I want to do a couple of shout-outs for listeners around the world in different cities and countries. So today, listen, man, the Philippines, they're always up in the top, over 130,000 at times listeners. Germany, and one to Tampa, Florida, where one of my best friends, comic book artist Pat Broderick, lives there. A couple other people I know, I can't remember right now who they are. A couple lowriders I've heard from that live there. Anyway, Richie Barron, the two songs are from my CD, Secrets in the Night. That's one of the title track, Secrets in the Night. What else? And the second song is also from that CD. It's called We've Got It Now. So compilation 11, in case you want to get into Saul Vigil and request anything, he'll know where to look for it. Richie Barron, Dr. Tequila, thanks for listening to Famous Hits Live. We appreciate it. Later on now.

right, man. Richie Barron, Doc T here. All right, man. Richie Barron, Doc T here. Thanks for listening to my show today. We get a lot of

0: bought my, naturally, my old grandfather's farm back in the Midwest is long gone. And my harp player, one of my harp players, Billy Noteman, his grandfather had a big farm out in the California Delta, which I think Billy inherited that. I don't know if he still has it or not. Anyway, Famous Hits Live. Thanks for hanging in there, bros and sisters. Later on, Dr. T.
1: 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And you are listening to Famous Hits Live. Right on.

Hey, good to have you on the show today. Listening in, thank you. Wherever you are in the world, Philippines, Germany, whatever town you're in, we appreciate you listening. East LA, San Diego, Mission District, wherever you may be, thank you for tuning in to Famous Hits Live Radio. Okay, the next two tunes coming up are Dr. Tequila, the original Dr. Tequila. That's my theme song. If you ever listen to the show, you've heard it many times. I wrote that in Mexico, recorded it in 2010 at the Mural House of Latin Rock Studios down in the Mission District with Bandito, who owns the house, the mayor of the Mission. And Image Maker, that's from my old Secrets in the Night CD, engineered by Mark Needham back in 1989-90 when we did that in San Francisco. Image Maker, about the record companies, how they try to change people and pigeonhole you in to what they want you to do. That's not so true anymore. It's even hard to sell CDs anymore. Music is so free on the internet, but that's fine. As long as people get to hear my music, I'm a happy man. Richie Barron on Famous Hits Live. Thanks for tuning in. Later on now, you know.

All right, taking it low and slow once again. Famous Hits Live Radio. Richie Barron, Dr. T. Tequila, that is. Let's have a margarita. Okay, bring it on. Thank you. Listen, the next two songs in this set number 11. In case you want to do a request, just message, email programmer Saul Vigil, SAULVIGIL, at hotmail.com. 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Thank you so much. The next two tracks, one of them is one of my Anunnaki tracks. I've written four or five Anunnaki about the ancient Anunnaki who came to Earth many thousands of years ago, supposedly changed the human's DNA and mining for gold, which they took back to their home planet of Nibiru, however you pronounce it, it's up to you. Hey, I think it's number one hit on Nibiru Radio, in my opinion. Princess Balata, which is also called, in ancient times, they called her Inanna or Ninma, N-I-N-M-A-H, Princess Ninma, Princess Balata. And the next track after that is Wait, a medley of Wait, old Jay Giles track. I combined that with Cold Sweat. You know who did that. I don't need to tell you. Mr. J.B. Richie Barron, Dr. Tequila here on Famous Hits Live Radio. Do a little shout out. Oceanside, California, or our station owner, Richard Verasso. Programmer Saul Vigil from Baleen, New Mexico. Stay tuned. More coming up.

anyhow, especially when it's true, people. 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Inki, Bakhnai, and Balata, many thousand years ago. All right now.

0: Right on.
1: Anybody like Jay Giles? 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Yeah, look at that, see? Jay Giles. 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

0: Okay, man, we hitting it now. Towards the end of this show, I got two more tracks in this show. 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Okay, you got it. Send us your request. We appreciate it. Famous Hits Live. The last two songs in this particular show, Get Up Off That Thing, Shaky Ground, a medley, a live medley. I think that was, we did that in Eureka, California. The other song is called Down to the End of the Line. One I wrote back when I was living in Richmond, California. You might have thought, it's never the end of the line. You always keep going in this life. I never give up, never will. Not, it's too short to ever give up doing what you love to do. Richie Barron, Dr. Tequila. 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

Thank you.

drummer do a CD with me in 1990. Just passed away here a couple months ago. It's dedicated to our old buddy from Marin County, Buddy Miles.

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Right on.

0: be right back. Now, hold on. We got to get ourselves some drinks.
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0: Hi, Richie Barron, Dr. Tequila here. I've asked my man, programmer, disc jockey, Saul Vigil, to put up some tracks of a great friend of mine who is a very talented lady. Her name is Leilani. Originally from Hawaii, now resides in Sonora, California. Her tracks on this particular CD, it's her latest one. She's working on a new one now, too. On this CD, were produced by a guy who plays guitar with Richie Barron, Dr. Tequila, and the Mission Mob a lot, too, Mr. Ron Enos, who's a multi-talented musician. Guitar, piano, you name it, bass, he plays it. So Saul Vigil's going to run these for you, presenting Leilani. 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
1: 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And you are listening to Famous Hits Live. Right on.
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0: It's the Hot Rock Podcast. Steve Garland with you. Now, before we start this show, I want you to know that finally, after all these years, one of my favorite bands, Night Ranger, is coming to my neck of the woods Sunday, September 3rd at the venue in Thunder Valley. That's in Lincoln, California, not far from me. And I know we have a worldwide audience. I know they've been on tour all year, so I thought this would be a perfect occasion to press the hotline button and say hi to Night Ranger's own Brad Gillis. How's it going, Brad?
1: Hey, Steve. It's going fine, my friend. Jeez, I've known you forever, man.
0: I know.
1: 30 years or something?
0: Yeah. Well, it was shortly after the band got together that we started promoting your stuff in San Francisco radio. That was 83. I did see you with the Lucky Lion probably around 79 or 80.
1: Wow, those were the days, boy. I tell you, man. I had to keep my chops up, so, you know, we ended up playing the Bay Area, all these great venues, and the Lucky Lion was one of them.
0: Absolutely. Now the venues are worldwide. You guys have been everywhere this past year. So tell me how the tour has been going so far, and where you've been this year.
1: Well, I tell you, you know, we ended up last year by going to Japan. We always end up, we've probably been over there about 17, 18 times. Whenever we release a record, and we just put out ATVPO, our last record, you know, about a year and a half or so ago. So we did Japan and had three sold out shows in Tokyo and then one in Osaka. That was great. Starting this year all over the map, and we just finished a great, couple month tour with Bret Michaels and the Jefferson Starship and Sugar Ray popped in for a couple songs, and Steve O'Jerry, of course, who sang with Journey for about 10 years, came up and did some Journey tunes. So it was awesome, man. It was, you know, all over the country and just a blast. And now we're, you know, back to kind of doing our shows and building up with other people here and there. So that's where we're at, man.
0: Awesome. Well, the band's 40th anniversary was last year, and I know we talked right after ATBPO came out. So you had this huge 40th anniversary tour, and then this year is the 40th anniversary of the band's second album, Midnight Madness. It seems insane that it's been that long, but it seems like yesterday all at once.
1: Well, I tell you, it doesn't seem like yesterday for me, because since then I've done about 3,500 shows. So and you know, I tell people I travel for a living and playing a band on the side. It seems like all I do is travel, and this summer doing this bus tour, I gotta tell you, you know, I'm not into buses anymore. Back in the 80s it was fun, but it's all great. I'm not complaining. I got a couple days off at home, and then things were slowing down a little bit, and we're kind of getting back to doing the weekend warrior thing. That's where we head out and, you know, do a couple shows in the weekend, and then we're all home during the week. So I like that because I got other projects going on.
0: Oh, always. And speaking of other projects, I understand there's a couple of big things coming up for Night Ranger.
1: Well, I got to tell you, I got to write this new one off my bucket list, because we went and recorded with the Cleveland's own Contemporary Youth Orchestra a while back. These kids were between, I think, 14 and 16, something like that. There was about 90 of them in the orchestra. And we did a whole show recording us together. And that's going to be released, I think, in the middle of October. So that's, you know, all these other big bands have done this and in the past. So this is our turn to go in and release us doing one. So it was quite a blast, you know, and just, you know, rehearsing with these kids and the finished product turned out great. The video's great. And just looking forward to that being released. So that's the latest, greatest, newest release going to be out in the middle of October.
0: Wow. So what was that like playing with a symphony orchestra? I saw, you know, The Who have played with symphonies for like, I don't know, since Tommy. But to hear, you know, You Can Still Rock in America and Don't Tell Me You Love Me with a symphony orchestra. When you were on stage, how did that feel to you?
1: Well, I had a hard time not turning around and watching them because it was just so awesome. But, it scratched that one off my bucket list. Always, all these other bands that have done it, you know, and it is great to have the opportunity to do it. And the kids loved it. And I think we turned on a whole new generation of fans by having these kids join us to do this show. So we played all of our, you know, all of our big hits and then some. And this DVD will be released here in a month and a half or two. So, and you know, then we're back out on the road touring and all over the map to the end of the year. And it's just great to still be doing this 40 years later, Steve.
0: There are so many bands who have burned out due to either infights or drugs or just no interest from the fans. But I've seen enough of your shows over the years to know that the energy is always there. You know, Jack's vocals, Kelly's vocals are just as good, if not even better now than they used to be. But for you, how would you say the live shows in particular have evolved over the years?
1: Well, it's always a new energy with the, you know, different players we have that are, you know, going on second guitarists and keyboards. Now, we've had Carrie Kelly, I shouldn't say second guitar because he plays all the those great second leads and stuff and harmonies with me. Carrie Kelly, you know, he did Alice Cooper 8 or 10 years and he did Slash for a few years and probably played with every LA band known to man in the '80s. He's kind of like that go-to guy to fill in for whoever needs, a great guitar player. So we grabbed him a while back and he's been great attitude. And that has a lot to do with, you know, fitting in Night Ranger. You've got to have a great attitude, positive attitude, be able to play great. And just, you know, I mean, when you're doing 80, 90 shows a year, you've got to have people in your band that are compatible, you know, you're compatible with. And, of course, we got our keyboard player, Eric Levy, has been with us, 12, 13 years. He's absolutely awesome. You know, just plays everything perfect, and so, you know, it's the train moves on, man. And but so we've been giving it still, you know, 110% in every show, and we don't take this for granted, man. And we're just lucky to be able to be doing it this long and have a 40-year career.
0: I'm looking forward to seeing you guys and watching the show on September 3rd. Once again, if you're out of the area, I'm sorry, but you know, I'm going to plug it one more time because it's going to be a great show. Night Ranger, Sunday, September 3rd at the venue in Thunder Valley. And if you want tickets for that, they're at Ticketmaster.com or WorldOnePresents.com. Any message for all the Sacramento and Bay Area fans coming to see you play on September 3rd, Brad?
1: Yeah. You know, I got to tell you, this kind of a hometown gig for us too, because, you know, our roots started back in Mill Valley back in, you know, 79 when we, Jack Blaze and I morphed out of Rubicon into mm-hmm. Ranger. And then, you know, we did our demo and then I was able to replace the late great Randy Rhoads and went out with Ozzy for about 7-8 months and recorded the Speak of the Devil record. And then, you know, Rudy Sarzo, the bass player, quit to go with Quiet Riot, and I quit to go with Night Ranger, and here I am in the same band 40 years later. So, you know, our roots has been, you know, just great through the Bay Area. Got a lot of my friends and family and everybody coming up to the show, too. So we're all looking forward to that. And you know, just the Bay Area has always been great for us. You know, we've played everywhere, you know, and Thunder Valley, not too far. It's like only a little over an hour from the Bay Area. So, you know, that'll be a bunch of, it's kind of an eclectic bunch of bands on this one, Steve.
0: Yeah, it's like an 80s rewind festival that you guys are going to headline. Not only do you get to see Night Ranger, but extra bang for your buck, you'll see some of the big hits from Flock of Seagulls, Wang Chung, Everybody Wang Chung, Missing Persons, and bands like that, all on the same ticket. So it's pretty cool.
1: Yeah, pretty crazy. Like, we're the only big heavy rock band, so that's cool. But, you know, it's so funny because a lot of these bands I was fans of back in the day, because I really wouldn't call a few of these bands one-hit wonders, because a few of them had quite a few hits. In fact, the ones you mentioned had quite a few hits. But, on the other side of the coin for me, you know, through the 80s, I kind of liked everything going on, all the radio bands who were doing well and on MTV and such. So it'll be fun not only to do this bill, but to see some of these other bands.
0: Other than the new album coming out, what's next for Brad? You got some other side projects happening?
1: Well, I've been trying to finish this solo record forever, but I keep writing new songs and getting different people involved. So Hopefully that'll be out by the end of the year. I'll have something going to be able to release that. But, you know, I'm still doing my TV music, and I've been doing that for over 20 years. So a bunch of stuff for ESPN and Fox Sports. And, oh, I got a Flamenco tune on The Price is Right now. And, you know, just stuff like that. So that's my other little side gig. As long as it has to do with music, I'm doing it. And that's what I do at home when I'm not on the road. So I stay busy musically and look forward to our night rooms or shows. But I got to tell you, you know, everybody's healthy right now and has a positive mindset. And we're kicking butt. So we're looking forward to basically a hometown gig at Thunder Valley.
0: Hey, I look forward to seeing you. I know you're getting back on the road in another day or so, so I will let you go. And we will see you Sunday, September 3rd, at the venue at Thunder Valley in Lincoln, California. Brad Gillis, Night Ranger, you're going to rock the stage.
1: Thank you, Steve. Thanks for having me. And I'll see you here in a couple weeks, buddy.
0: Awesome. See you then. Brad Gillis, Night Ranger, you're going to be able to see him Sunday, September 3rd at the venue at Thunder Valley. That's in Lincoln, California. I will be there. I hope you will be too, on the bill with Night Ranger. What a show. It's the 80s Rewind. Night Ranger, Flock of Seagulls, Wang Chung, General Public, Wally Palmer of the Romantics, Missing Persons, Naked Eyes, Animotion, Shannon, Stacy Q. Wow. All that for the cost of one ticket. Once again, Night Ranger and the 80s Rewind 2023, Sunday, September 23rd at the venue at Thunder Valley. 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The whole concert is produced by World One Presents. And if you want to follow their Instagram page for more details and updates on the entire show, just follow World One on Instagram by typing in at World One Presents. I'm Steve Garland. We are going to do some social media contesting for tickets to see Night Ranger. 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And now, in honor of Night Ranger, we're going to rebroadcast an interview I did with Brad Gillis right at the time that their latest album was being released. A great hour with Brad of Night Ranger, and he's going to talk about his career, how he learned guitar, how Night Ranger was formed, and the story behind some of the hits. Very cool stuff, and that show starts now. Hey, rockers, welcome to a special edition of the Hot Rock Podcast. Night Ranger's first album in 4 years is out. It's called ATBPO, and the band played on Frontiers Music SRL. By the way, it is out now at nightranger.com. On the line to celebrate is my buddy and legendary guitar slinger trickster, Brad Gillis of Night Ranger. Hey, Brad.
1: Hey, Steve. How you doing, man? You know, We've had a long history together, man. What, 25 years? I don't know. It's been a while.
0: Yeah, I think it was 1982 when you guys first came up to the radio station, The Rocker in San Francisco, and Dawn Patrol had just come out.
1: So I guess it's been almost 40 years.
0: Oh, crap.
1: Wow.
0: Yeah. Plus all the crazy TV stuff that we did when I was doing the original Hot Rock TV series.
1: Yeah, so I remember that. Remember that well. Yeah, man. It's great to talk to you and get reacquainted and be on your show.
0: Awesome. Well, thanks, man. Let's jump right in because this new album, I got a pre-listen to. We're going to talk about it through the show, but it is absolutely on fire, dude.
1: Well, thanks. I mean, that's great hearing it from you. And the cool thing, Steve, is I've been hearing it from a lot of reviewers. You know, I did Germany and Sweden. And, man, these people are saying, oh, this is the greatest record ever. If it was released in the 80s, you'd be as big as Def Leppard or Journey. You know, it's like, okay.
0: Hey,
1: I love all the analogies. You know, okay.
0: You can put me in that same stack. You know, it's the title of this, by the way, is And the Band Played On. So let's start with that. I have a clue, but where did that come from?
1: Well, you know, I mean, being in this COVID situation and being kind of stuck at home, late last year, everybody was getting a little antsy to do something. And, And we knew we had another deal with Frontiers. They love having us, and we love being on their label. So, you know, basically, we just kind of decided, how are we going to write this record? We couldn't get together. No, you know, everybody lives in different areas around the country. No flights going on. This is around September of last year. We thought, well, let's just start out with some Zoom calls. So, you know, the nucleus of the band from the get-go, Jack, Blaze, Kelly, Katie, and I, got together on Zoom and just started going over the different ideas. I had riffs, I had melodies, Jack had lyrics and titles, and Kelly, you know, everybody had a little something. Did quite a few little Zoom calls, and just everybody had their either phone on record or a little tape player to record the ideas down, and we did like, I don't know, 17 or 18 tunes. And then once we kind of had those songs, rough ideas, we figured out, you know, the tempo and the arrangements, and when we had Kelly Kagi, who lives down in Phoenix, Arizona area, go into a big studio there and cut the drums. Once you got the drums, you know, then game on, you know. So everybody everybody with their own home studios, we'd pass around the files and everybody would just interject their, you know, ideas and throw something down. And I'd get together with Kerry Kelly, the other guitar player. We'd come up with these harmonies and stuff on Zoom, and then we'd start laying them down. And Jack and Kelly get together for vocals and it took longer than normal, Steve. You know, it was probably a 5-6 months to do this record, but we kind of had the luxury of time,
0: right?
1: Because things weren't opening up, and so you know, we were able to go in and just throw it to Anthony Fox, who mixes a lot of our records. Great guy, great mixer, and you know, just proving all the mixes and everything, and done deal. So the hardest part was after you finish a record, waiting that 3 months for it to get released. It's like,
0: right?
1: Oh, you want people to hear it, you know. So it's out. So, you know, it's fun. We're looking forward to playing a couple of these songs live.
0: Kudos to your producer and mixer, because the album is really crisp and clear. And Kelly's snare, I can hear him popping. And it sounds like the drums were mixed first. And now you're telling me they were, or at least his basic tracks were. It's just really right up front, and the rest of the band, it's mixed with the normal and lovable Night Ranger crunch with the guitars up and loud. Honestly, the quality of the LP itself, just sonically, is beautifully produced.
1: Well, thanks, man. You know, the thing with, you know, recording these days with all the latest, you know, in technology and stuff, you're able to really get music to hit you in the face, you know, and that's what we wanted to do. I've always been a drum guy. In fact, every record we did, I want to make sure that the drums are out front, because that's your beat, you know, that's the foundation. So Kelly went into this nice big studio and they kind of left the drums kind of open and airy. A lot of bands, what they're doing now, they're clamping the drums, putting a lot of compressors and stuff on the snares and kicks, which make it almost sound bigger, but it loses its natural feel. So we kind of went old school on that and just went into the more open, airy drums. And once you get that, man, I mean, it's, you could have the crappiest sounding record, but if your drums sound big, it kind of works.
0: I think we played some of those in the 80s where I scratched my head and said, so the music director likes this, huh?
1: Yeah.
0: You know,
1: well, so we're happy about it.
0: Awesome. So, you know, we know what the critics are already starting to say. You've heard me. How would you describe the sound of the new album? Because your fans are listening worldwide right now, including Japan, which I know loves you. We've had 267 requests for Breakout in the last 3 days.
1: Oh, well, there you go. You know, I got to tell you one thing. One reviewer said, you know, something like, it was a joke, but he said, Breakout, is that a song about acne? It's great, you know, just to know that, you know, people are digging the record, and, you know, the Breakout's on YouTube, and I think we're up to over 300,000 hits on it.
0: Set me straight. Is this an song that you wrote and brought to the band, or how did this come about?
1: Yeah, I'm writing tracks all the time, whether it's for TV music or the solo record I've been trying to get out for years, which I'm close to getting done, but I got a couple new guys I want to sing on the records. I can't really talk about it, but just trying to get that done. But I wrote that track and pretty much the whole arrangement. And the guys heard it and loved it. And so we basically had Carrie Kelly come in and add a rhythm guitar part, and we and him and I threw solos in, and Eric put some keyboards in and redid the drums with Kelly, and Jack did the vocals, and there you go. And you know, when we kind of did something a little different, we had Frontiers, and we asked for their opinion on what they thought the first single should be, and they all came back to Frontiers saying, "Oh, we think Breakout should be the first one." I'm thinking, and they said it sounds most like Night Ranger. Well, I wrote the track. Maybe that has something to do with it. And Jack's vocal, too. So I had no problem with that being the first release. Because there's a lot of fire to it. It's got the Nucleus Night Ranger sound, which is, you know, twin guitars and solos and harmonies and, the big vocals. And actually, on that song, you have more of a gang chorus on that Breakout, and gang thing. But the usual Night Ranger format is the 2-3 part harmonies on the choruses. But that one's a little different. But I think in
0: about a month or two, once your biggest fans that buy all the tickets to the concerts buy the album, download it, and hear this, then they're going to be yelling for it. You guys even play it.
1: Well, you know, I-

0: singing a couple songs. And
1: yeah.
0: Everybody kind of doing their own thing. But so next year will be our 40 year anniversary tour.
1: Wow. Okay, I'll remember to send a card.
0: Yeah. But we just started putting that into the set. We played it, I think, 4 times so far in the last 4 shows we did. And it's coming across real well. And you can even tell sometimes you play shows and somebody are there to, you know, see the old hits, but know nothing about a new record. So when we play Breakout, they're like, you know, you can see, you know, deer in the headlights kind of thing. And then once we get done with it, they're like, well, that was pretty good, you know? And so we've been getting a great response for it. So I'm pretty excited about that.

0: album ATBPO from Night Ranger, their first LP in 4 years, out on Frontiers Records right now. Frontiers Music SRL. Brad Gillis, lead guitar player extraordinaire with the band, is with me. With the time that we have, I want to just run through some of these tracks because I've listened to the whole album, and I want to just get some quick reactions here. Track number one is called Coming For You. It's a great opening track. You've got a chromatic guitar riff rock thing going on to my ears. Jack's vocals, by the way, across the board on the whole album are really strong. It's almost like, did he gain a couple of notes in his range? Because he's just rocking it.
1: You know, let me tell you one thing about Jack's voice is he's singing the best he's ever sang. One thing, I believe. And sometimes you write songs in a certain key, and you know the range of the singer, right?
0: Yep.
1: And when a singer hits those high notes that are at the top of their range, that's where you get that girth and that slight distortion and that angst that comes through on a recording.
0: Absolutely.
1: So Jack hit it home with Breakout and Coming For You, and he just hit it on those. But I don't know if the intention was to be heavier on this record, but it ended up being heavier.
0: Yeah.
1: You know, the song's choice and stuff. And, you know, us being all tied up in a COVID situation and us having a little more aggressive energy to throw into the record, whatever, whatever. Bottom line is, it's probably one of the hardest records we've ever done as far as song choice.
0: You guys are at maximum. You know what I mean? I'm hearing the coolest, wildest, most awesome guitar solos. I'm hearing the strongest vocals. And that's no BS. I mean, I think you guys really knocked it out of the park on this.
1: Well, thanks, Steve. You know, we had the luxury of time. And that was a beautiful thing.
0: And that's something you guys didn't have when Night Ranger was recording back in the 80s, right?
1: Back in the day, back in the 80s, of course, when we did our first record, we had already had those songs together and been playing them. And, you know, we were able to hone in a great record with the Dawn Patrol, you know, which went double, triple platinum. Who knows by now? But then when we went in to do our second record, we held Sister Christian back for our sophomore record because the record company knew it was going to be a huge hit. But then we went in and Jack and I wrote Rock, Still Rockin' America, and that turned out to be our biggest record to date.
0: Yep.
1: But going into the studio back then at, you know, $1,000 to $2,000 a day, back in the day, you know, since we did everything in our home studios during this COVID situation, we were able to take our time and do whatever we wanted. There was no hurry. And we didn't really see an end coming to COVID. You know, when we started this thing in September and ended up maybe March, April, whatever it was, then we started getting into mixing and such. But we just had the luxury of time with no incurred expenses because people did it at our home studios, except for Kelly going in and doing drums at a big studio, which he cut in 2 days. You know, that was the only big expense, and everything else is just like, hey, man, give me the files and I'll throw down a guitar solo. Also great, Steve, is, you know, writing guitar solos. You know me, I warm up and then I play something, but then I work late that night, you know, throwing down whatever, a couple ideas. But then to get up the next morning fresh and then listen back is a luxury that we were not used to in the 80s, because you go in and cut your solo, you know, of course you work on it before you know you're going to go in and do it. But we didn't have the luxury of really going in and re-recording anything the next day. It's like moving on to the next thing, moving on to the next thing. And it still cost a couple hundred thousand dollars to do records back then.

0: 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My guest on the show is Brad Gillis, guitarist, slinger, and one of the founding members of Night Ranger. I grew up like you did with Jimi Hendrix, and my first time I hitchhiked anywhere to see a show was in 1968 at 13, and it was to see Hendrix at the Fillmore. And
1: awesome.
0: Yeah, dude. I mean, it was, wow. I was, you know, scared to death because I had never hitchhiked before, but it was Hendrix. Why wouldn't you,
1: sure.
0: Right?
1: I mean, going to say, he's my idol. He's a big influence on me because my brother, being 7 years older than me, 68, 69, he had all the greatest records in his collection. And, you know, everything, you got to realize all the big boys that came out then, the Doors, you know, Big Brother in the Holding Company with Janis Joplin,
0: yep.
1: And, you know, Jimi Hendrix, Santana, you know, all these great records. And my brother go out every night and I'd sit in his room and I'd learn by ear. I'd put on these records and try to figure out the chords, which got easier after a while than trying to learn lead guitar. That was a challenge, but, you know, I with persistence, that's landed me to where I'm at today.

0: Hey, if you're just joining us, this is the Hot Rock Podcast. I'm Steve Garland with my guest, Brad Gillis of Night Ranger. We're talking about the new album, the first in 4 years from Night Ranger, ATBPO. And if you miss any of this show, you can hear it on demand at hotrockpodcast.com for free. Now, Brad, let's also talk about your influences. You and I both grew up with Hendrix. And who else? Who else made you decide to play guitar?
1: That would be Jimi Hendrix and Jimmy Page from Led Zeppelin and Jeff Beck. You know, they all had these different aspects of their playing. You know, Jimi Hendrix with his flamboyancy and his style, you know, and Jimmy Page, not only a great player, but just a melodic sense and his two-string chordal, arrangements on songs and just, you know, the structure of chording and his melody of guitar playing, just unbelievable. And then you got Jeff Beck, who's like the king of taste, you know?
0: Mm-hmm.
1: The whole phrase, less is more, you know, came from, people talking about Jeff Beck, you know? Another classic example is when we toured with Kiss, our first tour in 1983 after the Dawn Patrol release, Vinnie Vincent was in the band, and Vinnie'd go up and do this guitar solo, all these notes and everything, and the crowd's like, whatever, right? Paul Stanley goes up and hits one note, and it's sustained, and he throws his hand up in the air, and the place goes absolutely nuts. You know what I mean?
0: Oh, like, yeah.
1: One note, you know? So, you know, my thought has always been, you know, recording records and doing guitar solos is, I try to play with melody, so when the solo's done, you could, you know, you're done listening to that song, or you could get away from the music that you're humming that melody, because melody's king. And then, you know, always me being a whammy bar guy, Eddie Van Halen 78 came out with this whole dive bomb harmonic thing, you know, and which was killer. And I thought, well, how can I be different? I'm the guy that, you know, Eddie Van Halen got the first Floyd Rose ever made. You know, Floyd made like 25 Floyd Roses in his garage before he started making them constructing them in a big location, then subbing out to Germany and Japan to make these Floyd Roses. But, you know, out of those 25, I probably got a dozen of them. But I got the third one ever built because Eddie got the first one, Neil Sean got the second one. And I heard that this music store in San Francisco back in the day called Don Weir's Music.
0: Yeah.
1: And the third one.
0: There you go. That's where I bought my first bass amp from. When You're Ready, Don Weir.
1: Yep. And they had the third Floyd Rose. And I didn't have a lot of money in 78, 79. But I did have a white Les Paul Custom. Everybody thought it was crazy. But I traded that Les Paul Custom in for that third Floyd Rose ever built, which is still on my main red Strat, and it's case hardened steel. The thing is like, it's the king. It's a king of Floyd's, these original ones. Eddie was doing these dive bombs, and I just started, you know, hit that whammy Floyd Rose and bringing harmonics up. And then I started banging on my guitar one day and went, and I went, what the hell is that? I banged it again. And I figured out it was the Floyd Rose tremolo shaking. So you could hear it on my solo and Don't Tell Me, Love Me. I do the flutter. Then I do my big harmonic, you know, whammy thing at the end. So just wanting to be different and stand out, the whammy bar and it's been my go-to and my the crux of my style.
0: Over the years, that's one of the many things that has distinguished your style, is not just the whammy bar, but the fast notes, the super long sustain, and most of all, melody in the way that you write your solos.
1: Yeah, that has always been part of my plan, you know, to play solos with melody, less is more. And all the other guitar players that I've had the, you know, luxury of playing with in my 40-year career with my arranger, everybody from Jeff Watson to, you know, even Red Beach was in the, our band for a tour. And then, of course, Joel Hoekstra for many years, just a fabulous yep. player. And now Carrie Kelly, another, you know, they're all four have been great players. But, you know, and they all kind of have that same style, that, you know, that Shanker type, you know,
0: yeah.
1: the fast picking stuff. And you know, I don't even want to compete with that. I want to be me. And when you hear a dual solo, I want to have the difference in sound and styles that so when you hear a Night Ranger song, you know it's me playing, or you know it's, especially on this record, you know it's Carrie playing guitar. So then you always get together for the harmony solos, and you know, and you get their idea, a little bit of my idea, and you forge them together, and then you come up with that nice harmony solo. You'll never hear a Night Ranger record that doesn't have dual harmonies on it, because that's our formula. You know, the formula is the twin guitars, two different styles, and the harmonies when we get together, and then Jack and Kelly. You know, a lot of it's, you know, songs from back in the day and stuff. You'll notice that Jack sings verses and Kelly will sing the B section. You know, and all three of us will come together on the chorus. You know, and that's been a kind of a staple for Night Ranger. But we've always kind of stuck to the formula. The only difference being is the production's bigger and better these days, and louder, and
0: yep.
1: and more in your face. And like I said before, the luxury of time to do this new record, we were able to really hone in on the best stuff.
0: So what do you think has kept your relationship with Jack and Kelly in particular so strong and still so creative after almost 40 years?
1: Not touring in a bus. That's one thing that nobody in this band misses, is going out on tour and touring for, even if it's a couple of weeks to a couple of months, like we did back in the 80s, you know, when we were all young and most of us were single and it was a free for all. You know, everybody now, you know, we do the weekend warrior thing. We go out and play on the weekends and we're home during the weekends. Like, okay, bye-bye.
0: Bye-bye.
1: I'll see you in a couple days.
0: Little ibuprofen, please, for this row.
1: Yeah. Yeah, yeah. You know, before we used to, drink vodka. Now we're all taking Geritol.
0: Oh my God! Hey, listen, I've been with you guys right after the show, and everything mellows out after a while. You know, it was pretty wild in the 80s. People tell me we had a good time.
1: It's like, you remember the 80s? It's like, yeah. Well, I don't. Well, you must have had a good time.
0: Exactly.

0: We got a couple of minutes left with our special guest, Brad Gillis of Night Ranger. Brad, I've known you over all these years, along with Jack and Kelly and the band. Love to see you live. So where are you playing next?
1: We're doing a Colorado show coming up. And then after that, we got Vegas coming up. And then we have the Summerfest in Milwaukee area, I'm pretty sure. Summerfest is huge. A bunch of other big shows, of course, the Kiss Cruise over Halloween, going to Japan, and hopefully we'll be doing everywhere in Japan. Like I said, I think we're doing 4 shows in Tokyo, which is awesome. And then we got a bunch of other stuff going on. I mean, and things keep coming in, Steve, so you never know. But when we go to Europe, we're trying to book, do Germany and England and Italy and Sweden and whatever, wherever we can to make a tour out of it. Last time we went to Europe, well, we went there a couple of years ago, but the last big tour we did was in 2011 with Journey and Foreigner. And that was awesome because it was big shows everywhere. And we had this old funky bus that we traveled in. It was kind of weird, but it was great because, you have a couple of days off here and there, you're able to see the sights. So it's always a blast going to Europe, but, hopefully this Delta variant won't shut things down and we'll keep this machine rolling and be able to come to any and everybody's town in the next, 6-8 months.
0: Awesome. And a reminder for those of you in countries around the world, you want to know where Night Ranger is playing, just go to nightranger.com and go to their tour dates listing. Brad, it's so much fun catching up with you, man. It's been a while, but you guys have always been, and I've said this publicly, what I believe to be in the top 3 finest bands of the 80s that still sound as good, if not better, today. And I mean that, man.
1: Thanks, man. I appreciate it. There's no rest for the wicked here. I mean, and you got that little firecracker named Jack Blades running the band, running around like a chicken with his head cut off. You're going to have a great show because the energy's there. You know what I mean?
0: Oh, yeah.
1: And, we're all still throwing it down. It's exciting to have a new record. It's exciting to be touring and just doing what we love to do, And now it's the next pinnacle of our career with a new record and with some great shows coming up, and looking forward to that Kiss Cruise. That'll be a blast hanging with those guys again and all these other great shows we have going on. So, yeah, hey, thanks for having me, Steve. And hopefully, we'll get to a Sacramento show here real soon, something by you.
0: That would be awesome, man. The album, once again, is ATBPO, and the band played on Frontiers Music SRL. It's out now, available wherever you buy streaming music or CDs on the planet, including NightRanger.com. Hey, Brad, great to catch up with you, man. Give my best to Jack, Kelly, and the band, and hopefully we'll have a chance to talk and catch up soon.
1: You got it, my friend. And Steve, thanks for having me. It was great to catch up, and hopefully we'll run into you and we'll hang out at a show here soon.
0: Keep rocking,
1: man. All right,
0: man.
1: Buddy. Take care.
0: Once again, you can pick up the new album, Night Ranger, ATBPO, their first in 4 years, and from this reviewer, it's really some of their finest material they have ever done. It is right up there with your favorite Night Ranger songs. So much so that I got to play Breakout one more time. But if you want to get more information on the album, where Night Ranger's tour is landing next, including Japan, Europe, and the USA, go to nightranger.com and take a look at their tour dates and the new album, ATBPO, on Frontiers Music SRL. I'm Steve Garland. 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

0: 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Night Ranger's first album in 4 years is out. It's called ATBPO, and the band played on Frontiers Music SRL. By the way, it is out now at nightranger.com. On the line to celebrate is my buddy and legendary guitar slinger trickster, Brad Gillis of Night Ranger. Hey, Brad.
1: Hey, Steve. How you doing, man? You know, we've had a long history together, man. What, 25 years? I don't know. It's been a while.
0: Yeah, I think it was 1982 when you guys first came up to the radio station, The Rocker in San Francisco, and Dawn Patrol had just come out.
1: So I guess it's been almost 40 years.
0: Oh, crap.
1: Wow.
0: Yeah. Plus all the crazy TV stuff that we did when I was doing the original Hot Rock TV series.
1: Yeah, so I remember that. Remember that well. Yeah, man. It's great to talk to you and get reacquainted and be on your show.
0: Awesome. Well, thanks, man. Let's jump right in because this new album, I got a pre-listen to. We're going to talk about it through the show, but it is absolutely on fire, dude.
1: Well, thanks. I mean, that's great hearing it from you. And the cool thing, Steve, is I've been hearing it from a lot of reviewers. You know, I did Germany and Sweden. And, man, these people are saying, oh, it's the greatest record ever. If it was released in the 80s, you'd be as big as Def Leppard or Journey. You know, it's like, okay.
0: Hey,
1: I love all the analogies. You know, okay.
0: You can put me in that same stack. You know, it's the title of this, by the way, is And the Band Played On. So let's start with that. I have a clue, but where did that come from?
1: Well, you know, I mean, being in this COVID situation and being kind of stuck at home, you know, late last year, everybody was getting a little antsy to do something. And we knew we had another deal with Frontiers. They love having us and we love being on their label. So, you know, basically we just kind of decided, how are we going to write this record? We couldn't get together. No, you know, everybody lives in different areas around the country. No flights going on. This is around September of last year. We thought, well, let's just start out with some Zoom calls. So, you know, the nucleus of the band from the get-go, Jack, Blaze, Kelly, Kagi, and I, got together on Zoom and just started going over the different ideas. I had riffs, I had melodies, Jack had lyrics and titles, and Kelly, you know, everybody had a little something. Did quite a few little Zoom calls, and just everybody had their either phone on record or a little tape player to record the ideas down, and we did like, I don't know, 17 or 18 tunes. And then once we kind of had those songs, rough ideas, we figured out, you know, the tempo and the arrangements, and when we had Kelly Kagi, who lives down in Phoenix, Arizona area, go into a big studio there and cut the drums. Once you got the drums, you know, then game on, you know. So everybody everybody with their own home studios, we'd pass around the files and everybody would just interject their, you know, ideas and throw something down. And I'd get together with Kerry Kelly, the other guitar player. We'd come up with these harmonies and stuff on Zoom. And then we'd start laying them down. And Jack and Kelly get together for vocals and it took longer than normal, Steve. You know, it was probably 5-6 months to do this record, but we kind of had the luxury of time,
0: right?
1: Because things weren't opening up, and so you know we were able to go in and just throw it to Anthony Fox, who mixes a lot of our records. Great guy, great mixer, and you know, just proving all the mixes and everything, and done deal. So the hardest part was after you finish a record, waiting that 3 months for it to get released. It's like,
0: right?
1: Oh, you want people to hear it, you know. So it's out. So, you know, it's fun. We're looking forward to playing a couple of these songs live.
0: Kudos to your producer and mixer because the album is really crisp and clear. And Kelly's snare, I can hear him popping. And it sounds like the drums were mixed first. And now you're telling me they were, or at least his basic tracks were. It's just really right up front, and the rest of the band, it's mixed with the normal and lovable Night Ranger crunch with the guitars up and loud. Honestly, the quality of the LP itself, just sonically, is beautifully produced.
1: Well, thanks, man. You know, the thing with, you know, recording these days with all the latest, you know, in technology and stuff, you're able to really get music to hit you in the face, you know, and that's what we wanted to do. I've always been a drum guy. In fact, every record we did, I want to make sure that the drums are out front because that's your beat, you know, that's the foundation. So Kelly went into this nice big studio and they kind of left the drums kind of open and airy. A lot of bands, what they're doing now, they're clamping the drums, putting a lot of compressors and stuff on the snares, and kicks, which make it almost sound bigger, but it loses its natural feel. So we kind of went old school on that and just went into the more open, airy drums. And once you get that, man, I mean, it's, you could have the crappiest sounding record, but if your drums sound big, it kind of works.
0: I think we played some of those in the 80s where I scratched my head and said, so the music director likes this, huh?
1: Yeah.
0: You know,
1: well, we're happy about it.
0: Awesome. So, you know, we know what the critics are already starting to say. You've heard me. How would you describe the sound of the new album? Because your fans are listening worldwide right now, including Japan, which I know loves you. We've had 267 requests for Breakout in the last 3 days.
1: Oh, ha-ha. Well, listen, there you go. You know, I got to tell you one thing. One reviewer said, you know, something like, it was a joke, but he said, Breakout, is that a song about acne? It's great, you know, just to know that, you know, people are digging the record, and, you know, the Breakout's on YouTube, and I think we're up to over 300,000 hits on it.
0: Set me straight. Is this an song that you wrote and brought to the band, or how did this come about?
1: Yeah, I'm writing tracks all the time, whether it's for TV music or the solo record I've been trying to get out for years, which I'm close to getting done, but I got a couple new guys that want to sing on the record. I can't really talk about it, but just trying to get that done. But I wrote that track and pretty much the whole arrangement, and the guys heard it and loved it. And so we would basically had Kerry Kelly come in and add a rhythm guitar part, and we and him and I threw solos in, and Eric put some keyboards in and redid the drums with Kelly, and Jack did the vocals, and there you go. And you know, when we kind of did something a little different, we had Frontiers, and we asked for their opinion on what they thought the first single should be, and they all came back to Frontiers saying, oh, we think Breakout should be the first one. I'm thinking, and they said it sounds most like Night Ranger. Well, I wrote the track. Maybe that has something to do with it. And Jack's vocal, too. So I had no problem with that being the first release. Because there's a lot of fire to it. It's, you know, it's got the Nucleus Night Ranger sound, which is, you know, twin guitars and solos and harmonies and, you know, the big vocals. And actually, on that song, you have more of a gang chorus on that Breakout and hey, you know, gang thing. But the, you know, the usual Night Ranger format is the 2-3 part harmonies on the choruses. But exactly. That one's just a little different. But
0: I think in about a month or two, once your biggest fans that buy all the tickets to the concerts buy the album, download it, and hear this, then they're going to be yelling for it before you guys even play it.
1: Well, you know, it's just great to always have something new. I mean, Jack says it at every show, you know, whenever we have a new record out, he says, you know, we're like sharks, you know, and you know, they got to keep swimming or else they die, you know, we're musicians, we got to keep creating or else our musically and we die, you know, with the creativity aspect of being musicians. So to be able to constantly do records every couple of years, throw a song or two into the set and actually sell records, and us being together for 40 years, except for our little breakup in the 90s when we took a little hiatus from 89 to 95. Everybody was doing kind of different things back then. Jack was doing the Yankees. I was doing my solo record. I had Greg Allman singing a couple songs.
0: And yeah.
1: Everybody kind of doing their own thing. But so next year will be our 40 year anniversary tour.
0: Wow. Okay, I'll remember to send a card.
1: Yeah, but we just started putting that into the set. We played it, I think, 4 times so far in the last 4 shows we did, and it's coming across real well. And you can even tell sometimes you play shows, and some of you are there to, you know, see the old hits, but know nothing about a new record. So when we play Breakout, they're like, you know, you can see, you know, deer in the headlights kind of thing. And then once we get done with it, they're like, well, that was pretty good, you know? And so we've been getting a great response for it. So I'm pretty excited about that.

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0: 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It's Saul Vigil here, your executive producer here at Famous Hits Live. It's time, once again, for our Creative Copperopolis podcast from San Diego, California. 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
5: 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It's also dog-friendly, and walking the dogs in the course is permitted. 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It's going to be fun. Children's Center, the hospital here in San Diego. I'll see you there. I'll be there. And this is sponsored by Oceanside Sea Lions. You might want to consider being a member if you're here in Oceanside, because it's the place to be if you want to be in the middle of everything here in Oceanside. It's Rich Verasso on Famous Hits Live, broadcasting out of San Diego, California. Let's see you on the beach. Tower 3, Frisco Dogs. See you there.
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0: Hello, this is Jim Birmingham. It's 20 years ago this year since a song written by myself and my pal Cole Crawford won an International Song for Peace competition in Cork in Ireland. It's never been more apt than it is today, helping to raise funds for the Ukraine. Here on Famous Hits Live is What About Love?
1: What?

0: Hey, rockers, this is the Hot Rock Podcast. Steve Garland with you, and a very special edition of the show. Brian Wheat, bassist and founding member of Tesla, is on the line. They have a new live album coming out on May 26th, and their Time to Rock tour is currently in full swing. Hey, Brian, welcome to the show.
1: How you doing?
0: I'm doing great, man. Where are you today?
1: I'm in upstate New York.
0: Time to see the wife and kids for a little bit.
1: Yeah, absolutely.
0: You just finished up a week of Las Vegas shows at the House of Blues, sold out every night. How did that go?
1: Yeah, it was great. You know, every night was sold out. We played a lot of different songs that we haven't played in a long time. And it went so well, they added five more shows in September and October.
0: I saw that. You're going to be back September 29th through October 27th, and there's a lot of chatter online from the fans. I don't know if you ever go online to see it, but they're totally jacked about some of the old surprises you threw into the show.
1: Yeah. A lot of stuff we haven't played in a long, long time.
0: What was the decision behind that, to bring some of those back?
1: The fact that we were doing five nights in a row in one place. I mean, that was pretty much it in a nutshell, that, you know, well, we'll try to, you know, change things up a little bit, because when you play, you know, one night you're in one city and then the next night you're in the next city, there's not as much maybe repeat business. So with the thing in Vegas, there were maybe some people, maybe 10% of the people in the crowd that saw multiple shows. So, you know, it was kind of for them.
0: Sure. Yeah. Well, you know, when Tom Petty used to play the Fillmore for five nights in a row, I don't know if you went to any of those, but he would pull out not just deep tracks of his own band. He did old Doors songs. He did like Twist and Shout. I mean, he just threw in a bunch of really cool stuff, and every night was different. And that was really inspiring. So I'm glad that you guys are doing that. I've been digging Time to Rock, and I'm really glad that you guys shot the video at our hometown venue at Thunder Valley. Actually, not the new place, the venue. That was outside in the outdoor arena, wasn't it?
1: Yeah. That was last year in the outdoor venue, which I think they've closed now. I think there's a new one that we're coming there.
0: You're coming on June 10th, I think.
1: Yeah, June 10th, and we're playing the indoor arena.
0: You are going to love the place. I saw Carlos Santana there just a few weeks ago, and it's state-of-the-art, and it doesn't feel arena-like. It feels a little bit more personal, you know, and the sound system is killer.
1: Oh, good. Look forward to it.
0: Now, May 26th is the date your management tells us the new Tesla album comes out. We don't know a lot about it yet. We know it's a live album. What else can you tell me about it?
1: It's a live album that we recorded at Sturgis this year. And it's kind of more of the rock track. And there's also a cover version of an Aerosmith song, some early Aerosmith album.
0: Sweet.
1: And you know, that's it.
0: You know, I've heard from a lot of different bands, including Night Ranger and guys that I know from the city. They love playing at Sturgis. It's just a favorite tour stop. Why do you think that is?
1: I don't know. I mean, there's a lot of people out there. You know, it's kind of a interesting place. There's a little bit of a freak show going on. You know, it's kind of like a festival, and festivals are always fun. We like Sturgis a lot.
0: Yeah, it's a huge party to be at. I've been to one of them, and I came home alive, so I figured that was a big success.
1: Well, that was.
0: Hey, choosing which tracks to put on an album are always a challenge. How did you and Frank Hannon and the band decide what tracks for this new live album? And do you have a favorite one?
1: Well, my favorite one, I think, on the album is a track called Miles Away, which is going to be the lead track that we're going to, you know, be promoting off the album. How we came to pick it was the stuff we played in the set that night. You know, what were the rock tracks and which one sounded the best.
0: Now, is Time to Rock, that's going to be on there too, right?
1: Yeah, Time to Rock's on there as well.
0: Okay, because that came out as a single, and you know, and I'm sure you've been asked, where's the album, dude?
1: I don't know about albums these days, you know. I think, you know, the mindset we're in right now is putting out a couple of singles a year. And as far as full-length albums go, I don't know. You know, we've done so many albums.
0: Yeah.
1: And it really takes a lot out of you to do an album, especially, you know, at this point in our career and with our ages. And
0: you don't have anything to prove, you know? I mean, you've done it all.
1: Yeah, I mean, I don't know about that. I mean, I never really thought about it in terms of proving something. It's just, if you got something to say, you put it out. And as long as, you know, we got something to say and we're digging each other in the studio, we'll put it out. But I just don't know, you know, and now having said that, watch us put out an album next year. You just don't know. I don't really think about these things. They just kind of come off the cuff.
0: Sure. Well, you got to wait for inspiration, which I love the idea behind Time to Rock, but I want to hear it straight from you. The world is kind of an effed up place right now, and it has been for a couple of years. And it's always nice when you can cut loose and just listen to some great music. When you guys put that together, was that the thought in mind or what was going on?
1: Well, I didn't write that song, so I can't comment on it. Frank and Jeff wrote that song, and you know, I don't know what it's about. I think it's about Time to Rock.
0: Okay.
1: I don't want to, like, you know.
0: No, I understand. Well, there's some great bass riffs in there and some great stop downs. You know, the band itself has survived the breakup, getting back together, and you still sound great on stage. You really do.
1: Well, thanks. That's one of the things we pride ourselves in.
0: You really are a live band, which it makes sense that the new album is a live album, right?
1: Yeah, I think so. I think so. I mean, there's just something that we do live that we really never captured on a studio album. We always try to, but it just seems to never come out that way. I mean, and when you look at our career, our biggest album is the live acoustic album.
0: Yeah.
1: So, you know, we like doing live stuff. I think we're going to do a lot more of it in the later part of our career now, you know, kind of like the Grateful Dead or whatever. Just, I mean, we're just going to put out whatever we want now. I mean, we have our own label. We've had it for several years. And in a sense, there is nothing to prove. And we don't have anyone telling us what they think we should be doing or this, that, and the other. So if we get an idea or a wild hair, we're just going to run with it.

0: 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Time to rock Tesla. Their forthcoming LP comes out on May 26th. They are currently on tour. You can find out more at TeslaTheBand.com. And there's some information about the forthcoming album there. You can see their entire library and their tour dates. My guest is Brian Wheat of Tesla. And Brian, there's something else that you do. I'm a bass player, and one of my first basses was the Paul McCartney bass, as most people call it, the violin bass. It's actually a Hofner. Now, I understand you're doing some kind of artwork with the Hofner.
1: Yeah, I do. I do. I paint, and then I put art on a Hofner's. And I'm an artist for this gallery called the Wentworth Gallery. And I think there's about 10 of them on the East Coast. And it's me, Rick Allen from Def Leppard, Paul Stanley from Kiss, a bunch of people, Peter Max. And my art is I take photographs and then I put photographs on canvas. And then I paint on the canvas in the photograph I took. And it's kind of an enhanced photograph. And then with the bases, I take my artwork, and I remember when we were kids, we did decoupage in school.
0: Oh, yeah.
1: Yeah, so I kind of decoupage my artwork onto the bass guitars.
0: That's sweet. Where can people go online and find out more about these, or if they want to buy one of them?
1: WentworthGalleries.com.
0: You also did an autobiography just a couple of years ago called Son of a Milkman. And I got to tell you, very honest, very revealing. You got a lot of great stories in there that I think are relatable. My daughter had problems with anxiety. I think we live in a world that is designed to make you anxiety filled. Has playing the music?
1: Well, all you got to do for that is turn on the TV and
0: and
1: watch the news, and you'll have a panic attack.
0: Exactly.
1: But I don't watch much television. I prefer to listen to my vinyl records.
0: Yeah, I got a lot of vinyl records, too. I go to a place called Medium Rare Records in downtown Sacramento. And they got
1: Marty DeAnda.
0: Yeah. I saw Marty just earlier this week, and he's amazing.
1: He's one of my dear buddies.
0: But getting back to your book, you got a story about McCartney. And since you and I are both big Beatles fans, would you mind sharing that real quick?
1: Well, let me think. Is it the one when I first met him?
0: Yeah.
1: Well, it was, 1987, and we were in England doing a promotional tour for our album. It just came out, and me and Frank were over at Geffen Records doing some interviews, and Geffen's Records is in a part of town called Soho in London. Well, there's this famous square called Soho Square, which is where Geffen Records is. Also NPL, Paul McCartney's, company. And as I walked through the park, I realized that it was NPL because I saw it, and I'd seen it on the back of Paul's albums and stuff. And I looked up into the third floor window, and he was there looking out the window. and so I waved to him, and he waved back, and I gave him a thumbs up, and he gave me the thumbs up, and I told Frank, I said, I'm going to wait. I bet he comes down, soon. And Frank said, yeah, well, I'm going to go to the guitar shop. I want to look at guitars. He didn't care. And sure enough, he came down, and I had a chat with him for about 10 minutes and took a couple of photos with him. That's back when he still took photos. And that was it. But I have a news story, which is even funnier than that.
0: Please share.
1: Yeah, I've met Paul a few times over the years now. Now, he doesn't know who I am, or I think I told him one time I was in a band called Tesla. He doesn't know any of that, but
0: yeah.
1: Fast forward to this October, and I have a house in Italy. And so I'd come over to England from Italy to see my friends, and I brought a friend of mine with me, Ross Marvin from Texas, who had never been in Italy. I mean, in England. So I'm giving him the London tour, and I'm saying, I take him through Soho Square because I have to go to a meeting in Soho to a merch company because I was doing a merch deal for the band because I manage the band as well. A lot of people don't know that, but I do. So I'm with my wife, Monique, and me and Marvin, and I'm saying, well, that's Paul McCartney's building there. And you see that statue on the second floor that's the statue we have in our house. But Paul has the original. I have a recast. It's a Chaparez, which is an Art Deco statue. It's on the cover of Wings Greatest Hits.
0: Mm-hmm.
1: So I have the recast, but Paul has the original. So we sit down with our backs to that building on a bench in the park, and I'm trying to find directions to this hotel. I have to have a meeting. And he says, Brian, Paul's right there. And I said, what? And I look up, and in front of me, about 8 feet in front of me, is Paul McCartney taking pictures of his building on his iPhone all by himself. No security, no mask, no nothing. And I'm sitting there, and I stand up, and I say, hey, Paul, how you doing? And he says, hey, man, how you doing? I like your Sun t-shirt, because I had a Sun Records t-shirt. And he came over, and he talked to me and Marvin and Monique for about 10 minutes, and we said, you know, we've met you before. Allie, your wardrobe person, is a good friend of ours. He said, oh. And then we kind of told him, you know, we were here and there. And he went, oh, yeah, okay. And, you know, he sticks out his hand because, you know, he doesn't like anyone taking pictures of him.
0: Right.
1: So we immediately knew to hide our, you know, to just put our phones away. And I shook his hand and Monique shook his hand and Marvin said, Marvin Morris, Abilene, Texas, and held out his hand, and Paul McCartney said, Paul McCartney, Liverpool, England. So my wife said, Paul, you know, we have that same statue you have in our house. And he said, what statue? And I said, the Chaparez. He goes, what? I said, the Chaparez, the one up there on the second floor, the Jimmy Ramis. And he said, is that what that thing's called? I don't know what that is. Linda gave me that in the 70s. And that was, you know, it was just great. It was hilarious. You know, he said, well, you guys have a nice time in London, enjoying your sightseeing. And we said, thanks for taking the time to talk to us. He said, my pleasure. And that was it. And away he went. So, you know, you just run into him in the park. And, you know, it's amazing because he's by far the most famous musician of all time.
0: Oh, yeah.
1: Probably one of the famous people of all time.
0: Absolutely.
1: And walking around, you know, his hometown, no security, no nothing, no mask, just like a normal dude.
0: Wow.
1: And that's what I love about Paul McCartney, because he is just a normal dude.
0: There's a lot of people, including me, that would have liked to have been in your shoes that day.
1: Yeah, well, I've been pretty blessed.

0: Hey, it's the Hot Rock Podcast with Steve Garland. We're talking about Tesla on this edition of the show. And my guest is bass player and manager of Tesla, Brian Wheat. Their new album, Live, Absolutely Live, comes out May 26th. Time to Rock will be on it, along with a lot of other great tracks, Breaking Free, Call It What You Want, Miles Away. But you're going to have to wait until that's out to hear it all. In the meantime, I've got questions for you, Brian. When you were a kid, who were your musical heroes?
1: You know, when I was a kid, I had my heroes were Paul McCartney and Jimmy Page, and I've met them both, and I'm really good friends with Jimmy. So I've been very blessed in my career.
0: It's a great position to be in, and, you know, the fans cannot wait for the new album. It's May 26th. Where's the band off to next, you know?
1: Well, I came home Sunday. And I fly out again on Friday, and I go play a one-off in Seattle. And then I come back for 10 days back to the East Coast, where I live in New York now, upstate New York, in the Finger Lakes by Syracuse, a little town called Auburn. And then we go out and we do a run in the Midwest in April, and we're out there and about, you know, on and off till November, the end of November.
0: I know you're a busy guy. Before I let you go, our podcast is heard worldwide, and I know your tour does, at least so far, does not go to Europe. So do you have anything you want to say on behalf of Tesla to all the fans out there?
1: Thank you. That's really, I mean, just thank you for being, you know, a loyal, incredible fan base and supporting us for going on 40 years. We're on our 36th, 37th year of being a professional band, and I can't thank you enough.
0: Brian, it's always a pleasure to have somebody from Tesla to talk to us and to share stuff with the band. Best of luck on the tour, on the new album. We all appreciate you, and I can't wait to see you guys when you're back at Thunder Valley on June 10th.
1: Appreciate it. Thank you.
0: That's Brian Wheat of Tesla. We're looking forward to the new live album that comes out May 26th. 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I'm going to leave you with a track from Tesla's five-man London Jam album. Don't forget, the new album comes out soon. In the meantime, let's listen to how awesome they sounded when they recorded acoustically live at Abbey Road Studios. I'm Steve Garland. 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
1: Hey, it's Richie Barrasso here. 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The course features a 2,452-yard layout designed around two natural lakes. 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It's also dog-friendly, and walking the dogs in the course is permitted. 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

Hi, this is Marcus Lopez, leader and bass player for San Francisco's own MVP, aka Mission Viral Project, with an EP Urban Gentrification. 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

Hey, rockers. Steve Garland here. This is the Hot Rock Podcast. And yeah, those are the famous guitar riffs from Jimmy Iovine and the intro to Two Tickets to Paradise. So you know we're going to be talking about the late, great Eddie Money. Growing up in the Bay Area myself, I saw Eddie several times in concert before I became a rock jock and got to know him. He was kind of a regular at the radio station I worked at. And he was also on my TV show, San Francisco Hot Rock. So the 80s, me and Eddie Money are kind of synonymous. We saw each other all the time. It is with a heavy heart that we all know that we lost Eddie Money in 2019. But the music survives, and so do a couple of classic interviews that I'm going to share on a rebroadcast here. But the reason why I'm doing a brand new introduction, there is a group of people, including Mrs. Money and Eddie Money's children, that are fighting to get Eddie Money into the Rock and Roll Hall of Fame. Are you surprised? He is not in the Rock and Roll Hall of Fame. If that was a crime, well, it should be, right? There are several other artists who deserve to be in there that aren't. But for the purposes of this show, I want to suggest to you, you listen to Eddie's music. 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You already know my vote, and if you want to learn more or if you want to post about it, it's all over Facebook. Eddie's family has created a page called, I know it's a long one, but here it is, Induct Eddie Money into the Rock and Roll Hall of Fame and Museum. 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I'm 1,000% behind it. 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So let's move on. 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

0: That is one of 11 top 40 songs that Eddie Money got out on the airwaves. Eddie was a staple at 70s and 80s rock radio stations, not just in the Bay Area, but around the country. I'm Steve Garland. It's the Hot Rock Podcast, and it's time to listen to Eddie Money himself in an interview we conducted on my TV series, San Francisco Hot Rock, in 1984. But to do that, I've got to open the vault. Get the lock done. This is where we keep all the important audio interviews from the past 40 years. Blow a little dust off. Oh, here it is. This is me and Eddie Money backstage at the Warfield Theater, 1984.
1: The original man with no control, Eddie Money.
2: Hey, what's happening?
1: You got married just a couple of weeks ago on Valentine's Day.
2: Yeah, I promised her. She wanted to get married on Valentine's Day. I was supposed to get married 2 years ago, but I forgot. But she remembered. I'm very happy. She's a beautiful girl.
1: Some groups have grabbed local success and moved on to L.A. What keeps you here in the Bay Area?
2: I love the Bay Area. I hate Los Angeles. I can't say I hate L.A. Well, wait, I'm here. I hate L.A. You know what I mean? When I'm down there, I say I love L.A. It's not a bad town. But L.A. is like Levittown with palm trees, which is where I'm from originally. It's just not, it's not my cup of tea. I mean, for 75 cents, I get a $2 million picture postcard coming across that Bay Bridge. It's the only place in the world.
1: Yeah, well, you know, a lot of people think of the United States in terms of the West Coast and the East Coast. You're from New York, right?
2: Right, originally.
1: And now you're here in the Bay Area. But a lot of touring goes on in between. You know, you've had a chance to see a lot of middle America. What's your impression?
2: Well, the thing is, I think it's like Quiet Riot had a really big album, but it's their first album. And like the new kids on the block, I've been touring out there for 7 years, all over the country. And, you know, the more you tour, when you come back, you develop fans that you never lose. You know, like when we sold out Lincoln Center in New York, the fans that bought the tickets were the older fans first, which was, you know, like 32, 33. But it's important to me to tour a lot. Besides, I like touring. It's, you know, it gets tough being in the bus and the call cuts and everything else like that. But, you know, that rush I get when I hit that stage is nothing like it.
1: Let's talk about Where's the Party for a minute. That's your new album, and the first single off of that was The Big Crash, which you did a video for. Do you write songs now or co-write songs with the video in mind?
2: Actually, I've always written songs with video in mind because I grew up with a lot of television, which is why I didn't do well in school. And like I was the first group actually to be signed on a video. Bill Graham signed me off Sounds of the City, which was the best of the Bay Area bands, you know. And I said, so what did we win? He says, well, you got to play Winland. I said, did you ever see this place with the lights on? I mean, I need a record contract. But like Two Tickets to Paradise, Give Me Some Water. When you hear the song, you can see the story, the picture. So I've always actually written with, I wouldn't call it video, I'd call it TV in mind, you know. When I first got signed, my first album was actually going to be an album that I wanted to put to music. Because growing up in New York with Broadway shows and everything, I think I've always been into more of a visual effect, you know.
1: Well, since you got your cool TV shades on, why don't you play guest VJ and introduce The Big Crash for a Hot Rock audience?
2: Hey, everybody, I want to play a tune about the only reason it wasn't a big hit single. It's like my mother said, who's going to buy a record about a girl kicking drugs at Christmas time? But it's a great song. It's called The Big Crash.

0: That's the big crash from Eddie Money's new album, Where's the Party? Well, the party is here at the Warfield Theater for your concert tonight.
1: Right.
0: Now, I want to ask you a question. A lot of stars like to keep themselves away from one-on-one with their fans, but you ran a little contest with Bill Graham to invite some winners backstage. Well, do you like meeting the fans one-on-one?
1: You see, I mean, people always look at as fans as being, they're very paranoid about it and dangerous, actually. Fans are just fans. I mean, like, it's like me trying to meet, Ricky Henderson or something. I mean, they're just people. I mean, like, we played Bakersfield the other day, and some kid just wanted to come up and shake my hand on stage. Of course, he wasn't supposed to be on stage, but these bouncers beat the living hell out of him. And I just, I didn't stop the show, but I said, hey, man, you know, leave the kid alone, you know. But it's just regular people. And I think the more you separate yourself from people, the harder it's going to be. Like, you know, if I went to a restaurant and I looked like, wait, I'm Eddie Money, you know. But if you go in and you're normal, it's like, isn't that him? It's like, yeah, it's cool, you know. Yeah. I live out in Lafayette. I got to shave to go to 7-Eleven out there for a second. Got a liquor store.

0: That sound is unmistakable. The voice of the late, great Eddie Money. I'm Steve Garland. This is the Hot Rock Podcast, and we're talking about the career of Eddie Money during this show. I just played a flashback interview I did with Eddie backstage at the Warfield Theater in San Francisco way back in 1984. And on the line is Randy Oda. Now, you may not be familiar with his name if you're not from San Francisco, but Randy has been a staple of the Bay Area music scene with his band Oda for 50 years. And he's also the songwriter of I Think I'm in Love. That's right. Randy Oda wrote I Think I'm in Love, and there's a great story behind it. Randy, thanks for joining the show.
1: Hi, Steve. How you doing?
0: I'm doing good. How are you, man?
1: Good, good. Real good.
0: I know you've got 50 years on the books with your band Oda, who have been Bay Area staples. I mean, you guys have played everywhere. I remember in the 80s you were playing the Keystone and obviously writing great songs like I Think I'm in Love. But where did this start? In the recording studio? And I know you worked with Tom Fogerty, right?
1: Well, I worked for Ed Bogus doing commercials and movie soundtracks. He did Garfield and Charlie Brown. And I met Tom Fogerty through him. Tom asked him if he knew of a guitar player around the Bay Area. And he mentioned me, and then Tom and I connected, and it was heaven ever since that.
0: And that band was called Ruby, right?
1: That's correct, yeah. We did two albums, and then Fantasy released a compilation of both albums called Precious Gems.
0: And where does Eddie Money come into this?
1: I hired Eddie Money at the Long Branch to open for us for $150 before he was signed to CBS. And then my bass player, Michael Palto, played our demos for Eddie on Think I'm in Love, and he really liked the song. So we went back and forth on it, and the Bill Graham Organization offered me 17% of the song. And I said no. And then they offered me 45%, and I said no. And so we negotiated for about 7 months. And the seventh month, I went into the record factory, and I saw the album, which contains the hit single Think I'm in Love. So I called my attorney, and it was settled in 30 minutes.

0: That is a hot rock rarity, the band Oda, and the original version of the song I Think I'm in Love, written by Randy Oda, our guest on this special all about Eddie Money. And this song actually worked out okay for you and your career. I mean, to have a hit song.
1: Oh, yeah. Yeah, and it's been in two movies now, so it's doing pretty good. So.
0: Yeah, and Arnold Schwarzenegger's Total Body Workout. Yeah. We can't forget that.
1: That's hilarious.
0: Right? I don't want to see his total body, first of all.
1: Yeah, me either.
0: And second of all, I don't want to see his total body workout. You know what I'm saying?

0: Eddie Money in a song I must have played a zillion times back in the day on the radio, I Think I'm in Love, his version. A big thanks to Randy Oda, the writer of that song, for coming on this podcast and telling us his story as I do my own little tribute to Eddie Money. I hope you enjoyed opening up the vault to play back the classic interview that we did back in the 80s. And I've got one more for you. Before we finish up, in the mid-90s, Eddie came back on my radio show just to chit-chat and talk about his career and, of course, promote yet another concert he was playing. The man was always on stage, and he was still funny and approachable and very thankful, and he had a sense of humor about his career, his ups and downs. If you'd like to know more about Eddie Money, go to Access TV, AXS, and look for the show Real Money. It was a reality TV show that all circled around Eddie, his family, and his band. And it's very sentimental at times, funny at times, and it will give you a much deeper look at the man, Eddie Money. You can also go to their website, eddiemoney.com. I'm Steve Garland. Let's hit the Wayback Machine one more time and finish up with Eddie Money in his own words here.
1: 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It's Saul Vigil here, your executive producer here at Famous Hits Live. 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

0: 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It's going to be fun. Children's Center, the hospital here in San Diego. I'll see you there. I'll be there. And this is sponsored by Oceanside Sea Lions. You might want to consider being a member if you're here in Oceanside, because it's the place to be if you want to be in the middle of everything here in Oceanside. It's Rich Verasso on Famous Hits Live, broadcasting out of San Diego, California. Let's see you on the beach. Tower 3, Frisco Dogs. 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
3: How is life treating the money man? 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

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I hope you enjoyed us going back in the vault and playing back a couple of classic interviews I did with Eddie back in the day. 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And a big thanks to Saul and Rich for hosting us and asking us to whip out the rock and roll. So go out and download some Eddie Money music today. And until next time, I'm Steve Garland. Keep rocking.

0: Johnson. 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

0: Greetings, everybody. It's Saul Vigil here, your executive producer here at Famous Hits Live. It's time, once again, for our Creative Copperopolis podcast from San Diego, California. Richard Verasso is your host. 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
1: Hey, it's Richie Verasso here. Right here in Oceanside, there's a fabulous golf course, Emerald Island, 18-hole par 56 executive course, and it's located right here in Oceanside. It was originally built in 1965, but the current 18-hole Emerald Island finished in 1986. The course features a 2,452-yard layout designed around two natural lakes. It consists primarily of 16 par 3 holes and 2 par 4 holes. It's known for being beginner-friendly, affordable, and fast-paced. It's suitable for golfers of all ages and skill levels. The facility is recognized for its casual, surf-mad, and friendly environment. It's also dog-friendly, and walking the dogs in the course is permitted. And that is why the Oceanside Lions Club brings you our annual golf tournament to this grand course. Every swing makes a difference on the greens in support of Rady Children's Hospital. 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Together, we can drive, get it, towards a cure. Rady's Children's Hospital here in San Diego. 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September 26th, starting at 8 a.m. Now, there's also going to be putting contests, great raffles, and a complimentary lunch. It's going to be fun. Children's Center, the hospital here in San Diego. I'll see you there. I'll be there. And this is sponsored by Oceanside Sea Lions. You might want to consider being a member if you're here in Oceanside, because it's the place to be if you want to be in the middle of everything here in Oceanside. It's Rich Verasso on Famous Hits Live, broadcasting out of San Diego, California. Let's see you on the beach, Tower 3, Frisco Dogs. See you there.
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0: What's up, Internet? This is the Bay Legend, Oakland's finest, MC Sergio. And when I'm streaming, you already know who I'm plugged into and tuned in with. When I'm streaming, I do it with none other than Famous Hits Live.
1: Hey, mama. It's your boy. Funny how time flies. You know, I never got a chance to express myself at the funeral, but I got a few choice words for you. Yeah. And it goes a little something like this. Let me

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This is Saul Vigil, your executive producer here at Famous Hits Live. And this Saturday, our celebrity interviewer, Steve Garland, is back with a fresh new Hot Rock podcast. 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

0: This is Robin Williams' first appearance on the Tonight Show. He doesn't do many outside appearances. I think I saw him about 3 years ago. I think he was on with Dick Cavett one night. Did you know he's the star of the very successful Mork and Mindy show, which is beginning its fourth season on the air. I begin this Thursday. And he's going to be seen in a new film late next spring called The World According to Garf. Did you ever read that book?
1: I read that book.
0: Interesting, yes. Funny book. Would you welcome Robin Williams? People always think reformers don't get nervous.
2: Not at all, really. No. Oh, God. Not really. Not at all. Not me. No way.
0: Is there some reason you don't do? Is it the fact that you get nervous? Do you
2: very much
0: do many
2: so.
0: Shows?
2: I suffer from severe dyslexia, too. Oh. I was the only child in my block on Halloween to go trick or trout. People go, oh, look, here comes that young Williams boy again. Better get some fish. Here you go. Say hi to your mom and dad. Hope they find you.
0: Oh. Where is home for you? Or did you come from a home? I mean,
3: they said all the people in the institution, Tommy. If you haven't taken your medication yet, it's going to be fine.
4: They're back at 12.
3: Back at 12, yeah.
2: No. How are you, Mr. Williams? I'm real fine. I'm...
3: Look at this thing. Look, Flipper. Right now, there's a sawman going, what are you doing?
2: Oh, God. I better relax. It's okay. I'm on
0: it's
2: TV.
0: It's all right, just...
2: You're a nice man. You won't hurt me.
0: No.
2: All right, let me just one sip.
0: Certainly.
2: It's okay, thank you. Don't be afraid. It's not... the sores went away.
0: Is it Simplex 2, is it? Yeah. Or one? One or two?
2: A real man can stand up to herpes.

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4: 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I'm Steve Garland, your guest jock tonight, coming out of retirement from San Francisco radio in the 80s and 90s to play some songs from my band. These are unreleased tracks from the SGB. Big thanks to Sol and his entire team here at Famous Hits Live for inviting me into the studios. We have spilled some pizza on the board and some Coke. The soda, so I hope you guys don't mind. In the meantime, we've got one more track for you. This song is more sentimental and has some deep meaning for me and my songwriting partner, Denise. I sang lead and played bass and produced these songs. This song is called Letting Go, and it's about when you love somebody and they don't love you back anymore. I know it's been written about a lot, and almost every song that's beautiful is a love song. Sad, happy, whatever feelings you may feel about a love that you've lost, give a listen. This is our take on it. It's called Letting Go from the SGB on Famous Hits Live.

0: 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I'm Steve Garland, the singer and co-writer of that song. These are all unreleased tracks from my band, the SGB, where back in the 80s, we were trying to get a label deal like a lot of the great bands you hear on this channel, Famous Hits Live. And although we didn't get there, today, I play with Viva Santana, which you've heard on this channel, a tribute to Santana, and I produce and record jingles for radio and TV across the country. Anytime you can do music, it's a pleasure, a thrill, and a privilege, and I appreciate you listening tonight. That last song also included Don Rodriguez, Paul Covarelli, myself, my co-writer Denise McClure, and the engineer who made it all happen, Mr. Michael Hirsch, who still produces some great records right out of San Francisco. All the music you've heard in this set came from living and breathing the San Francisco rock scene of the 80s, which was a blast to do. Today, we continue to do it for you with Viva Santana, but I hope you've enjoyed this little visit to my personal music vault with the SGB and a little blast from the 80s tonight on Famous Hits Live. See you next time.
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1: 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This is Saul Vigil. I'm your executive producer here at Famous Hits Live and Copperopolis.rocks. Today, we have something a little different. Usually, our guest is behind the microphone with a guest sitting in front of him. Well, let's just say we put him in the hot chair this time and learn about the man lots of us grew up listening to on the radio. His name is Paul Lobster Wells. He's a well-known, famous DJ, and you know him as a Lobster. Hey, Lobster, welcome to the show. How are you feeling today?
2: Well, thank you very much. I'm actually here in the Lobster Lair studio behind perfect. The mic, you know, so that we're recording this, and very glad to be invited. Thank you, Saul. I'm feeling good today because I'm kind of like still in love with being on the airwaves.
1: Now, I listen to with my app every Sunday. It's like a ritual that I have. You know, I'm sitting here drinking energy drinks and listening to you play the hits. And this has been going on a while now. Not 16 years, but it's been going on a while.
2: Well, more than the hits. The beauty of the fact that...
1: Oh, no, you take some deep tracks in there too, man.
2: Well, the thing is that in all the years that I've had the pleasure and, you know, I've been on all ends of the Bay. I spent a year in L.A., which to me was exile on Main Street. And it was my goal to be on the radio, and if you had... Ask the younger Lobster, if you want to throw that kind of a question, let's dispatch that right now. What advice would I give the younger Lobster?
1: Yes.
2: Don't stop. I guess I took my own advice.
1: Oh, I see. Mm-hmm. Well, you know, I don't think you could stop if you really wanted to, right? Because it's in your blood now.
2: No.
1: It's part of your DNA.
2: I put it aside for a while to be a producer for the company that... did the House of Blues radio shows, and I created programming for other formats as well.
1: Yeah.
2: And so I do, of course, have a long history, but there was a period of time where I didn't do anything as Lobster, a very long period of time, between the end of The Rocker, when it became Alice, and I was the only DJ from KRQR that didn't audition to stay on the air at Alice. I just ran the board for a little while, and then I resigned to produce programs, and that was what, 95? And then it didn't happen again until I created a show for national syndication called Lobster's Rock Box, or the SF Bay Radio Hour, and that was syndicated in 25 markets across the country. But it was really a hard time and a hard sell to get across to stations, you know.
1: Now, why is that? Is it because your style? Is it older style? Or is it because, you know, they want somebody who's going to shock people and say, you know, dirty things on the radio?
2: In terms of a syndicated radio show, they're not looking for a shock value unless it's talk radio, or a point of view unless it's talk radio. But the fact is that I'm not Alice Cooper. Now, we have Alice Cooper on our station at night, but I'm not Alice Cooper. You know, I'm not someone of that stature. I'm very blessed and fortunate to, you know, be in the Bay Area Radio Hall of Fame and finally inducted in 2021. But the point is that I'm satisfied that I get to do something that I feel is more over reaching hearts and minds through the music than just playing what is standard classic rock, or what I refer to as the meat and potatoes of the format. Oh, yeah, I play that, but I'm a chef of music, so I mix it all in. So
1: Is it like a salad, or is it like a soup where it just kind of blends together?
2: It's a menu.
1: Or you have each individual?
2: Everything is out of an old archaic recipe book from FM rock DJs I grew up listening to, you know, and even from the AMG DJ, FM rock DJs I grew up listening to, you know, and even from the AMG DJs that I listened to as a kid in New York.

0: built into a jeweler's case with two turntables and a microphone and a mixing board on the front that plugged into a tape recorder. And so when you're 10, 11, 12 years old and you're growing up in a housing project in the Bronx, you don't go out and play at night. So I played with radio. So then I put it aside. I stopped doing that. I was in college. I'm a freshman. I wanted to be a veterinarian for whatever for whatever reason, and there are some, but we don't need to dive. I don't want to digress into the reasons why I was at the City University in New York, but there was no zoology department. I wasn't tracked to be a veterinarian. I had made Iowa State in the pre-vet program, but sending me Iowa State would have cost money.
1: Right.
0: And my family did not have a lot. So, you know, thus growing up in a housing project. But the point is that they were reading a PSA on the college radio station, and it said, come up and have fun doing radio with us. And I figured, well, I, you know, played around when I was a kid. I went up. I had to pay $2 to join the club. I should have known I was in the wrong business right then.
1: So it was a club.
0: Yeah, it was actually not part of the curriculum. I didn't get any credit whatsoever. And in my senior year, I was visiting my brother, who was a grad student at Stanford. FM rock stations, three in San Francisco, two in San Jose. Yep. I listened to them. I'm riding around Menlo Park in a T-shirt on a bicycle. And it's late October, early November. And I went, I get it, California. I went back, resigned from all my courses in my senior year. Learned to run my own control board because I knew I was going to need to know how to do that because in New York you always had engineers. You know, I was a volunteer. I was someone who was an intern for a DJ named Michael Turner at WPLJ in New York, which was the ABC FM station in New York when they had a bunch, which included KSFX at the time.
1: Wow.
0: So at any rate, it was kind of organic. And when I graduated, let me take that back. Are you going to edit that or am I going to edit that?
1: No, I can take it out. Go ahead.
0: Yeah. At any rate, when I finished my senior year just at the radio station, by the end of that summer, I moved to California and volunteered at Stanford's radio station, where I became music director. Went to all five of those radio stations with my demo tape. One program director in San Jose gave me encouragement. He said, you've got good pipes. Hang in there. And a year later, he gave me a job.
1: Wow. That fast.
0: It took 3 years to get a full-time job. I don't consider that fast. Do you?
1: Well, yeah, I guess not. But you were, you know, busting your hump, though, along the way.
0: Yeah, it's, and when I've gotten to talk to college students since then, or high school students, or what have you, it's impossible to get a job in radio, and it's even harder to keep one. Now, if that doesn't discourage you,
1: absolutely,
0: go ahead. But that's the reality of it. So, you know, radio in the 70s was a wonderland in the Bay Area because we had a lot of what I don't like to refer to as creative freedom. I had an epiphany that calling that cheapens what it is, actually. I call it intellectual control.
1: Oh, I see.
0: So okay. I get to make decisions based on the impact and importance and effectiveness of a song if I want to maximize, and I do, the result in any kind of ratings, and I had considerable success in doing that. I want to make the most people happy as possible. At the same time, I want to give them something that's a little bit more. So to this day, on Lobster Sunday Brunch on the River, I spice it up. I have the recipes, and I throw things in.
1: It's not something that's like a, you think ahead and think, what you're going to do to plan this out for the full experience. Is that right?
0: Yes, and partly planning is emotional and intuitive. One thing we used to do in the early days in the 70s, and I don't think it's done anywhere particularly like that in any kind of live radio, is we would go stand in the record library, and you would just be pulled to the next song. You would let the music feel its way.
1: I've never heard of that happening in modern times.
0: Yes, so that's one thing that's changed greatly. I mean, we had limits on ownership, and I thought that the FCC rules and regulations

0: were meant to preserve local media, preserve community, and it was written that way, but it got gutted in the 90s, and continually the drumbeat for corporate is louder than anything else. So they're always wanting to have less rules about how much they can own.
1: Now you brought up the 90s, so let me bring that up real fast here. What about the glory days in San Francisco? You were there, 80s, 90s. You were on fire. Now, what are the things that you were most proud of at that time in your life?
0: Well, thank you. I hope I didn't catch fire because we were on the 32nd floor and there was no fire escape. Well, there was a stairway, but you'd have to get to it. The point is that we found ourselves with, again, a good situation. And I was in a number of different radio stations in San Francisco and then L.A., and then back through San Jose, back to San Francisco in the 80s and into the 90s, doing mornings at CBS's FM, which was the rocker at the time, became Alice, like I mentioned. So the thing I was most proud of, I guess, in a TV interview once, the question was put to me about that. And I think the best thing that ever happened, because a morning show is supposed to make it possible for people who were on the way to their job to enjoy their life a little bit more because their job might suck.
1: Right, and my job didn't. And that happens a lot.
0: It meant I had to get up early, super early, to entertain the troops, as it were. But the best thing that ever happened was when someone called or sent, there was no email. Or someone would call and say, I was laughing so hard I had to drive off the I had to pull over I couldn't keep driving.
1: Something bad would happen.
0: That's a good thing. If you make someone laugh so hard they can't see straight to drive, that's, and I hope I didn't cause any accidents, because we would have had to have reported
1: them. You did bring up show prep, and yes, when we worked together, you used to get there an hour early minimum.
0: Pretty much, not all the time.
1: You were the first morning guy who would do that that I ever worked with. They would show up like 2 minutes before, but you would get there early, and your producer was there, you'd go over things, and then get on the air. Would you still do that now?
0: Honestly, there's more prep than just before you go on the air. I know that I spent hours, and I still do, before a show. Prepping, planning, figuring out what would go where, looking at what's going on in the world. I mean, I would stop on the way in to KRQR and grab three newspapers. The Examiner was still a morning paper.
1: And then do a speed reading session right there?
0: I would see what's going up. You know, I would bring it all in. You know, so I just spent a lot of time wanting to be current. Even if the music you're playing in classic rock, for example,
1: like 25 years old,
0: a lot of it is at least that old and way older now. But I will play something new, like Mike Campbell and the Dirty Knobs. Mike Campbell, of course, the brilliant lead guitar player and partner in crime, as Tom Petty used to call him, in Tom Petty and the Heartbreakers. And he just put out something new, and it's called Dare to Dream, and I played it on Mother's Day paired with Dreamville by Tom Petty and the Heartbreakers off Last DJ, where he's singing about his mom and going to the pool when he was a kid and his lips turns blue, and listening to rock across the dial on the radio. And Tom Petty and I were kindred souls in terms of our upbringing, and we had a municipal pool in the Bronx too. So my mom used to take me there on the bus, not she didn't drive at the time.
1: Yeah.
0: But the thing about the prep, a daily morning show is a beast you have to feed. And even if it's not talk radio, you still need to be current. You need to be timely. If somebody does something, you want to be with it. And you want to be loaded for bear. I would have stuff pre-produced, and then if you remember, because I was doing mornings, we were trying out BJ Shea, who went on to a great career on his own doing morning radio, and he was working as the sidekick for Brother Wheeze in Syracuse, New York, And we were trying them out on the air, and it just so happened that that was the morning when Pee-wee Herman was busted inside a theater, inside theater, doing, let's just say, alone what Lauren Bobert was doing for someone else. And there there I go, making a current reference for everybody. And so he got busted for it. And so I think it was Sarasota, Florida. And his parents lived down there, so he was just hanging out, you know. And I had his mugshot, because we got the sheriff on the phone, and he said, "Well, you'd like me to send it?" We had him fax us the mugshot, and then our consultant took that, and it went viral, literally, before the word viral meant anything. Everybody got that mugshot, and you know, the charges and the picture.
1: I don't even know what the charges. It was embarrassing for me.
0: His hair was straggly. He had a beard. Yeah. He didn't look like Pee-wee Herman. And I met him once at the first Comic Relief show when I was doing mornings in L.A., and he would just go into Pee-wee Herman on a dime. Just brilliant performer. And, you know, so we had this bit about Pee-wee's Funhouse, and we sat there all morning going and you know, and playing these bits, and it just, like, it was magic. And then the general manager got canned, and then the program director got canned because someone in New York came in. Eventually they put someone in who, and I would spend hours producing some bits to go on the air, right? And so this is the end of the dream in San Francisco. Then I went back to San Jose for a while. But the new general manager, who had never been a GM in his life, was hired out of Chicago. And I'm in the hall at about 2 o'clock in the afternoon. And we had just finished what I considered one of our best fake commercials, 30 to 60 second bits that we would run on the air. And then I would have ones... would buy them up from other people. Lamont and Tonelli do that now. But I kept them from getting a lot of those services because I told the general manager, well, if we don't keep buying this, then they'll get it.
1: Yep.
0: Oh, okay. Yeah. So at any rate, we had all these bits, and this is more time than I wanted to spend on this subject. But the thing is that I said to him, I've got this really great thing we just finished producing for tomorrow, a fake commercial. And he goes, well, I don't know if the audience can tell the difference.
1: Oh, come on.
0: And I said, well, that's part of the idea, because you never know where in a commercial break I'm going to put it. So the idea is to keep them listening through the commercial breaks. And you know that the first commercial break in Saturday Night Live is always led by a fake commercial.
1: Yeah.
0: It was back then. I don't know if it still is. It seems like it is. And his response, Saul?
1: Yeah.
0: Oh, but you can see those.
1: Oh, my goodness. So does he not hear the first, the
0: Theater of the mind? No, huh? I knew that in his mind there was no theater.
1: Now, you told me once, you said, Saul, you've never been in radio unless you've been fired for the first time.
0: Well.
1: And when it happened to me... I had this, you know, vision of, like, Lobster looking in front of me going, see, there you go.
0: Well, you know? Yes, it's like, it's going to happen.
1: Yeah.
0: Nothing stays the same. Look how much things have changed. I mean, there are fewer jobs in radio now than ever in my entire life. And I'm grateful that I'm at this end of the stick, so to speak. I mean, you know, I get invited to celebrations of life for people in all forms of radio and life. And it's people that I've interviewed, that I've had on the air. The list is ridiculous. I'm very glad that I've had that opportunity, being in the right place in the right time. We got to break AC/DC. We got to break the Police. And these are as imports. And then, in spite of the fact that the record company gave up on the first Tom Petty and the Heartbreakers album, we got to make him happen in the Bay Area, too. So,
1: wow. Now, of all the artists you've interviewed, who is the best and who is the worst? I need to know.
0: That's a hard one to answer.
1: That's a tough one, huh?
0: Yeah. I, first of all, I don't want to slag anybody I interviewed.
1: Yeah, you want to do that.
0: And say, well, he was the worst interview. And I still can respect the artist, and even if they're dead, I mean, Bill Graham wouldn't tell you the name of somebody who was telling a story on, because that's his way, you know.
1: Yeah.
0: And so he would just use like Susie Cream Cheese, and the nice English gentleman she was with when he told the story, and it's on the last days of the film where it's a story that he told for the movie, and. It was Mama Cass Elliot and Dave Mason. And the audience wanted an encore, and they didn't have enough songs. And basically, Bill Graham said, well, I've locked all the other doors. The only way you're going to get out of here is walking right across the stage to the side stairway. It was at the Fillmore. So come up with something. And just the interaction, you know, and just like... just the things that he would do to make sure the audience got a little more. And I've gotten great stuff from him on that. And so I learned from that. And the interviews I do, the mindset, and I guess you, Saul, or anybody who's listening wants to do an interview, can keep this in mind. I have a goal. I have an intention. When I sit down with an artist, no matter where they're at with their career, whether they're bored with their music or not, whether they really would rather not tour, and I get to talk to them in a hot tour bus before they go on stage, my goal is to have the artist rediscover the joy of their own creation.
1: So
0: I will ask them songs, specifics about songs. I won't ask them, like, if, you know, what color is your favorite color? You know, do you have a favorite song? Which was one of the worst questions you can ask, because it's like asking, do you have a favorite child?
1: Yeah, they're all good, man. You know,
0: which one should I pick out, and, you know, and then have to deal with the fallout with the others? You don't do that.
1: For the next 20 years.
0: Yeah, so
1: bring it up.
0: A lot of interviews stand out. Intellectually, Patti Smith, Ian Anderson of Jethro Tull. Intellectually, those two. I even got Ian Anderson in trouble for asking him a question that piqued his interest, and then he answered it for a couple of morning show DJs in New Jersey and wound up getting Jethro Tull banned from stations because he dared to question, you know, what's all this flag-waving nationalism? You don't need that. America's better than that. And so that didn't go over well when we were in the first Gulf War. I guess.
1: Yeah.
0: Or maybe it was the second. How many Gulf Wars have we had?
1: I've
0: lost track at this point. Yeah. So I want to, in that mindset, ask them questions that will, and I've felt watching the show after I've had an interview with someone before the show that I achieved the goal, that they went out and they just broke the wall.
1: Wow. It sounds incredible. Now, what was the craziest thing that happened while you were hosting a concert?
0: Okay, well, yeah, crazy things happen on the air. Crazy things happen hosting a concert. Why don't I give you a quick one of each?
1: Okay, good.
0: Okay, and I won't say his name, and he wasn't even the headliner, but at KSJ we were presenting the show in San Jose. And for whatever reason, and there were hints in the paraphernalia they put out as promotional stuff for this artist, like his face on a $100 bill mirror with grooves in it, if you get my drift. He said that he had to have a gram of blow before he went on stage. And
1: that was part of it, right?
0: That was told to the radio station. And wasn't even the headliner. And so we weren't we were the presenting radio station. But we were radio stations, so someone was assigned to take care of it that wasn't really staff, and it was taken care of, and he went out and he did his set. So that was pretty crazy. I had to later on get a payoff to someone in L.A. so the artist I was managing would get played on the radio station he controlled, and that was done by the person who had produced the album, which is a whole nother story. And then craziest thing, again, I'm sorry, the drugs are crazy, okay? People who do large amounts of drugs are crazy. The most maniacal people in the world are hopped up on something, you know, and I really am not for it. I'm against it. And my experience put me completely off of it. And I don't even smoke pot anymore. And now that it's legal, it's kind of ironic. But there was this guy who was hanging around Ton Mastery, who by far was the most talented person I've ever worked with in radio. She was my partner in crime. We did radio in L.A. We did radio in San Jose. We hired her back when she was hired by Camel and then fired by Camel at KSJO. And she was part of Flow Communications, my company, and producing commercials for Bill Graham Presents and other things. So Ton had this guy who was hanging around her. At one point, he holds up a big baggie, and offers to front it to me. And I looked at him and I said, I'm not in that business. No, thank you. You know, Nancy Reagan had it wrong. It wasn't, she hadn't even said it yet. But it was not no. It was, don't just say no. It's just say no, thank you. That way, you know, you haven't insulted the person. And so.
1: Did you get the look of death when he said no, thank you?
0: No. He just like understood that he wasn't going to run that number on me. But he convinced her that he was a double agent. And she was on at 10 p.m. My show was from 6 to 10. And she lived across the other side of 280. And I noticed her car's not in the parking lot. Ton, where's your car? Oh, so-and-so has it. Really? And this went on for a few days. And I know that he's driving around, and this before cell phones, right?
1: Yeah.
0: I said, Ton, go on the air, say his name, say what your car looks like, and you want it back. So if anybody sees it, of course the guy pulled over at some phone booth and called her. He showed up with another guy at the back door. Of course he was.
1: Yeah.
0: And he showed up at the back door of the radio station with another guy, and he said, I'm here to see Ton, and I'm standing by the back door, and I said, no, you're not.
1: Yep.
0: And I'm not going to go into the whole, you know, chapter and verse that'll go in the book about what happened and how I deterred him, but I got him to hand me the keys and leave because I more or less did a Bronx on him.
1: You just went back to your roots, right?
0: Yeah, if you see the movie A Bronx Tale, there's a scene where these bikers invade the local mafia chieftain played by Chaz Palminteri, and it was his story. He wrote it, and the script got to Robert De Niro, and Palminteri's phone rings. He's an out-of-work actor, basically, not doing much. And, hello, is this Chaz? This is Robert De Niro. All right, who is this, really? Someone's pulling my leg here. No, it's Bobby De Niro. I read your script. I want to do the movie, but I want to play the straight hour bus driver. I want you to play the mafia chieftain. You looked the part. You wrote the part. A Bronx Tale is now a musical, right? But in The Bronx Tale, when these bikers invade the bar, at first he tries to be nice to them. He was down the street having lunch. And then they carry on, and they had a rep for wrecking bars. Well, in the scene, there's baseball bats, and then I'm just going to say,
1: it turns very bad very fast.
0: You never know when a game might break out.
1: And there was no gloves; they didn't need that, right?
0: Yeah. So those are some odd stories. Those are crazy things that happen. By no means the only ones, but those are two.
1: Now, I think you talked a little bit about
0: going back, giving the
1: just starting.
0: Yes, and advice for the young me.
1: Yeah,
0: which is one thing I didn't say was
1: you gotta be truthful.
0: Just be tougher than you're being with some people. There are a lot of people that I deferred to that I maybe showed them respect when they weren't showing me any, and over the years I've learned to not do that anymore. Okay, so that's something the older would tell the younger. You know, don't yield.
1: So, that's a hard one, though.
0: That's because, a hard
1: one. You want to be a team player.
0: You want to get along.
1: On the other hand.
0: I had other goals. And then for young people, be cognizant of the fact that radio is a piece of the media pie. A smaller piece than it used to be. A lot of things are there that weren't there before. But you have to know how to do it all. You have to be able to shoot and edit video. You have to be able to call things up on the internet, edit them on the fly, put them on the air. You have to be able to produce. You have to be able to direct. It helps if you can do different voices because you never know who you're going to play. It could be Bill Graham. You know, so
1: does sound like him, though. It really does.
0: You know, and it's like, hey, yo-yo, where's your pass? So you have to be ready to do almost anything. And from technology, you've got a head start because we didn't have the technology. I had razor blades
1: and reel-to-reel tape.
0: Editing tape and reel-to-reel tape. And we didn't have much money in the early days in the South Bay, and we didn't know we were doing history. So you would record an interview, and then you'd put it on the air, and then you'd blank that tape and record another one.
1: So and that's how it was, right?
0: Yeah. So that's the advice, you know. So I know that you wanted to ask a question about someone who was a good friend of mine in the business.
1: Yes, I do. And I have been waiting so long to ask you this question. He's not a. I met him a few times, but he was such a sweetheart. And he's the late great Eddie Money.
0: Mm-hmm.
1: Now,
0: yes.
1: Why is he not in the Rock and Roll Hall of Fame? It hasn't happened. I keep waiting every year. It doesn't look like it's going to happen. Now, what are your thoughts?
0: I don't know if it'll happen because they've been trying to make up for past mistakes. They still haven't let Little Feat in, and Ben Fong-Torres even wrote a book, you know, and he was one of the people that would vote for who gets into the Rock and Roll Hall of Fame and who doesn't.
1: Yeah, yeah.
0: So, I mean, apparently they still haven't listened. Eddie Money is another one. There's Big Brother without Janis. They're worthy.
1: Yeah, yeah. There was before she came along.
0: Two reasons. One is they always had a prejudice, whether it had something to do with Jan Wenner, who controlled the voting for a number of years, or not. Something happened to him in San Francisco, jilted by a lover. I don't know. You know, he moved Rolling Stone magazine to New York so he could be a big wheel in publishing. Dismissed San Francisco as a sleepy backwater. And in some ways it is. It's a smaller town, but it's as big in the music business as any music capital of the world, the San Francisco Bay Area. And you just have to look at a list of artists. But the problem is that Bay Area artists were shunned. Look how many years it took them to put Steve Miller in. Look how many years it took them to put Journey in.
1: That took a long time.
0: Yes, and ridiculous.
1: Then when you look at who's going in this year, I'm like, really? Cher? Really?
0: Well, in some ways, Cher's deserving. But that's besides the point.
1: Yeah, that's not.
0: So the point is that there was something against Bay Area bands. And the list was long, and it took a long time to get a lot of them in, and some of them still aren't. And then the other part of it, of why bands are not in the Rock and Roll Hall of Fame, has to do with a syndrome that people have. You know, people fall in love with a band when they're indie, and they're, you know, not very well known, and people will be enamored with that idea, and then the band breaks through to a bigger audience, finally be able to get past the word advance because they're not making any money.
1: Suddenly
0: they're not cool anymore. Exactly. And so a lot of bands were so successful that the Rock and Roll Hall of Fame didn't think they were cool enough in some ways. Like, people sometimes would go, oh, I'm not into that artist anymore because too many people like them. Yeah, well, okay.
1: I don't get that. I just can't get that mentality.
0: I don't like that mentality. I don't get that mentality. I am thrilled when someone I championed early on as an artist makes it big. I am super thrilled. So Eddie is one of them. Eddie was.
1: He would come on your show a lot.
0: I interviewed Eddie many times. He even wanted to get his own radio thing going, and we talked about that.
1: We had him on BAM Radio when I worked over there.
0: He was from Brooklyn. I was from the Bronx. We both had Bill Graham in our lives. Eddie, I could tell other stories about, but I'll leave it alone. Other than to say, Eddie did not take good care of himself. And one artist I left out in terms of favorite interviews, Pat Benatar.
1: I got
0: to interview her before a show at the Mountain Winery, which was where it used to be the backstage. There used to be the tasting room at Paul Masson.
1: Yeah.
0: Okay. And so we're sitting there and we had a great time. I'm deliberately trying to make her laugh because she's just the her laugh is as beautiful as her voice. And Pat Benatar is a woman who stood on her hind haunches, stood up to the record company guys.
1: Wow. But she's a small lady, too. She's a petite woman.
0: She's petite. She's now 71. Some friends just saw her in Sacramento, and they were blown away. One of my radio friends who does afternoons at the Eagle up there now, he said that he couldn't believe it. He kept repeating that she's 71, and I was just like thinking, you know, she's still a baby. Come on. But some people can't sing, and usually men lose their voice quicker, and Eddie did not take good care of himself. Pat Benatar, not only did she take good care of herself, she, with Neil Giraldo, raised two children. Well, she was classically trained.
1: Yeah, you never heard about Benatar kids getting into trouble.
0: She knew how to take care of her voice. She's a sweetheart. She was one
1: of the... she still has the chops, though.
0: And she still has the chops.
1: Can she still hit the highs?
0: Yes. She can still belt it out. She's still got that powerful voice in that compact little package. It's amazing.
1: And she spent a long time touring.
0: And she wouldn't into the Rock and Roll Hall of Fame unless they inducted Neil with her. He's her partner in life.
1: Because it's a partnership, right? It's not just a marriage.
0: It came about the way a couple that have been knocking around. He used to be in the Greg Kinn band. He was in Vicious Rumors, which was
1: a hair metal.
0: I'm talking about Mark McGee. This woman, Nicole Sutton, is doing recording, and Mark's called in as a session player. And
1: Suicide Man.
0: Yeah, and they met, and that was it. And they have the band Love Planet, and they're still together. And they put many albums out, and they're really good. I don't understand why someone's never signed them to this date. But they're really original music, which is hard to do in clubs these days. But Pat Benatar met Neil Giraldo the same way. He was just someone who was hired for the session for her first album. And she walked in, and, you know, or he walked in, and when she turned around and faced him, it was boing.
1: That was it.
0: It
1: was over.
0: Love at first sight. And not only was it over, but look how enduring. How wonderful. With all the crap that people say about musicians and being egomaniacs and narcissistic.
1: You hear about it a lot.
0: Narcissistic and drug. You know, here's a story of these two people that's totally the antithesis.
1: Fairy tale. Yeah.
0: So anyway, you know, it's a beautiful thing. So it's been fun talking to you.
1: Yes. It's been wonderful. You're such an encyclopedia. When I hear you on the radio, sometimes I wonder, does he write stuff down, or does he just know this stuff?
0: I never do more than Cliff Notes.
1: That's all you do.
0: I never do more than have a couple of little factoids written down, and then I'll extemporaneously speak from there. And I learned how to do that even better from working with Will Durst and Willie Brown, the Will and Willie Show, the talk show, but especially Mayor Brown. Because even people who were his people in the office as mayor, etc., you would just give him a couple of facts written down, and then he could speak for half an hour.
1: Wow.
0: Or more.
1: That would be it. Because his brain worked on that level.
0: And so, fortunately for me, I still have, knock on wood, and I do have wood by my control board, knock on wood, I still have a memory. And part of I tease my memory is to commit things to memory. And
1: so is it always there?
0: No, there are facts that I have to pause and call up. You know, I'll come up with a name and then try to remember it. I don't know if we got to that story about the guy in Uriah Heep, David Byron, but in Rolling Stone put out a magazine. I don't think we got there. We talked about it. But David Byron was the lead singer in the band Uriah Heep. They were playing the Old Waldorf in San Francisco. I offered him a ride because he was staying in the hotel across the street from Tommy's Joint, and we were going to go have dinner there, okay, instead of the backstage food. On the way home, and this is like, you know, rock star that was probably living beyond his means, burned through his advance, you know, was no longer selling very well with Uriah Heep. And he said, they're not going to get me roles. in talking to me. So, you know, it was like the car was the most important thing. And I think we were talking about Tom Petty when he Petty went and got in a Camaro was the first thing that he got with his advance. So
1: with his advance, he didn't like, you know, get something that was going to advance his career. You know,
0: well, I think he managed to do that pretty well. And there were people that helped him.
1: He's done well for himself when he was with us.
0: They
1: never,
0: 40 years, never asked me to pay to go see a show. They always took care of me because I was there at the get-go, at the jump for Tom Petty.
1: Did you play them early on in your career?
0: Yes, at KSJ. We were playing them before John Scott got hired by the record company and convinced Jive 95 to start playing him. They hadn't even touched him yet. Really, they kind of like wasn't punk enough for them at the time.
1: It just wasn't weird enough, or I mean,
0: it was. He was too straight ahead rock and roll. I knew that. We all know that now, and it's a shame that we don't have him any around anymore. And I felt really bad about the fact that, you know, he was being prescribed things that you shouldn't be prescribed.
1: Yeah.
0: And definitely. If you are prescribed them,
1: I mean,
0: you have
1: he was
0: to
1: in
0: be,
1: pain. Don't get me wrong; it sounds like he was in a lot of pain.
0: His hip was disintegrating, yet he was out there performing for the people, and he wanted to be a granddad to Adria's daughter, and it was going to be the last big tour. And a few days after the last show at the Hollywood Bowl, that's when Dana, his wife, found him on the floor.
1: That was it. Yeah, it's that. He was taking that fentanyl, right?
0: Fentanyl, Prince.
1: Awful.
0: Well, you know, Michael Jackson. Look, the problem with drugs is your body's better without them. When I went and lost 92 pounds in 53 weeks, I did it through a Weight Watchers program called Inner Circle.
1: It doesn't sound safe. It really doesn't.
0: No, it was a pound and a half a week. Now, some weeks I gained, some weeks I lost. Okay? But it was safe. It was, my skin was not elastic anymore because I did it between 38 and 40 after being on diets from the time I was a kid all the way through, from 8 to 38.
1: So you tried more than one way.
0: That's a chapter in itself. If I'm going to finish the book, which I better because we're not getting any younger. In fact, we've been on the phone for a long time. So
1: okay.
0: You have
1: a
0: song.
1: Let's wrap things up. I want you to play the song that represents you.
0: Ah, represents me.
1: Yeah.
0: That's a good thing because it's a story that I'll say as quickly as I can.
1: Okay.
0: Because Ray Davies of the Kinks, he was the one who wrote all the words, okay? I was a Kinks fan when I was a teenager in New York. You know, there was the Beatles, the Stones, Dave Clark Five, the Kinks, Jerry and the Pacemakers, Herman's Hermits, but the Kinks, there was gravitas. There was something about them, okay? And so I'm at Enrico's on Broadway in San Francisco. I'm walking by after being at a show at the Stone, and a record company guy I know is sitting there, and I had already gone from KSJO to Jive 95 to KLIV, you know, FM to AM, and I say hello to the record company guy, and lo and behold, the guy is sitting there on the outdoor tables at Enrico's. He's sitting with Ray Davies. So I'm
1: hanging out.
0: So I say hello. Yeah, I say hello, and I don't fawn on them because you don't do that. And then when I felt like I don't want to interrupt their meal, I excused myself, but not before my friend asked me, "Well, where are you now?" And I told him, and it was like AM. You know, I'm AM now and FM, and I went from here to there. And then the new Kinks album comes out called "Give the People What They Want," which has a cover where Ray Davies is running after spray painting that on a wall. And the song by the Kinks is called Around the Dial, and it has radio tuning, and are you tuned in right? One of our DJs is missing, and then the story is AM, FM, where are you? You got to be out there somewhere around the dial. And you never, you know, the record companies would have you out, but you were honest till the end. So I'm thinking that the conversation continued about this lone DJ after I left the table. And Ray wrote a song called Around the Dial, and that is this song we're going to hear from the Kinks. And that's on Famous Hits Live and Copperopolis.rocks. Thank you, Saul, for inviting me to spend some time with your listeners.
1: It's been an honor.
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0: 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Richard Verasso is your host. 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
1: Hey, it's Richie Verasso here. 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The course features a 2,452-yard layout designed around two natural lakes. It consists primarily of 16 par 3 holes and 2 par 4 holes. 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It's also dog-friendly, and walking the dogs in the course is permitted. And that is why the Oceanside Lions Club brings you our annual golf tournament to this grand course. Every swing makes a difference on the greens in support of Rady Children's Hospital. 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It's going to be fun. Children's Center, the hospital here in San Diego. I'll see you there. I'll be there. And this is sponsored by Oceanside Sea Lions. You might want to consider being a member if you're here in Oceanside, because it's the place to be if you want to be in the middle of everything here in Oceanside. It's Rich Verasso on Famous Hits Live, broadcasting out of San Diego, California. Let's see you on the beach, Tower 3, Frisco Dogs. See you there.
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0: 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Right on.
1: Anybody like Jay Giles? Raise your hand if you're a Jay Giles fan. Yeah, look at that, see? Jay Giles. Just wait a minute, Frankie. Take it away.

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Rockers, gather around your radio, your phone, your app for another edition of Hot Rock. Hey, it's Steve Garland here from the SGB Viva Santana and right here on Famous Hits Live. I've got three more for you tonight from the SGB, including a world premiere of a song that's been locked in the vault since the 80s. And your only hint is going to be we were listening to the Eagles at the time, along with just a little bit of Rick Springfield. Don't hate me for that. Tonight we start with a song that I'm happy to say is now available on iTunes and Amazon Digital Music. It's a song that, according to Saul from Famous Hits Live, refuses to go away. We wrote this in the 80s, and it was all about answering machines. And I guess a lot of you had those that you put little cassettes in and made incredibly clever messages for your friends to hear, like, wait for the beep. Remember that? Yeah, we were geniuses in the 80s, and possibly high. This song is dedicated to all those of you from around the world who've been requesting it, including Julio in Mexico, Margarita in Brazil, Freedom in Santa Cruz. This is Leave a Message, so please do so at the B from the SGB on Famous Hits Live.

And that is the number one requested song on the Hot Rock Podcast from my band, the SGB. I'm still overwhelmed and thankful to all of you listeners who like the throwback sound of the 80s. For those of you just joining us, I'm Steve Garland, and that's my band from the 80s and their unreleased album, the SGB. And that song, Leave a Message, is about those outdated machines that we used to use with cassettes back in the Stone Age, before cell phones. Alrighty, on to the next song. This is a world premiere. I promised Saul and Rich Verasso here at Famous Hits Live I'd pull another song out of the vault. This song from the SGB has never been heard on the air before. It's a softer song that shows the influences we were listening to at the time, including the Eagles. And like I said, just a taste of Rick Springfield, who may not have been a rocker, but he had some hit songs and he had some great harmonies on those hooks. So let's check this one out. Written by myself and Denise McClure, featuring Don Rodriguez on drums, the late Paul Covarelli on a mess of guitars, and myself on vocals and bass. This is called Not Your Kind of Girl by the SGB, a cautionary tale on Famous Hits Live.

Not Your Kind of Girl. That's a throwback from the 80s by the SGB. Hope you enjoyed that. Saul asked if I had another one I could pull out of the vaults. That was recorded around 1983, back when hand claps and lots of harmonies. It was an innocent time in the 80s, wasn't it? Wink, wink. Nudge, nudge. Hey, Steve Garland here. Also on tonight's show, I'm going to play a song that I'm proud to say we just recorded and released about a month ago here on Famous Hits Live. We put the band back together thanks to all of your input from our 80s songs. This song, though, is about what's happening in the world today. With all the riots in the streets and the unrest and the political movements, it's amazing to me how much this reminds me of the 60s. So we wrote this song, Supernatural Love, and we really do hope that the world comes together and finds a way to focus on the things that bring us together more than the things that tear us apart. Written by myself, my wife Denise, and my daughter Devin McClure, a true family affair. I hope this really means something to you and we can all make this change together. It's Supernatural Love on Famous Hits Live.

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This radio station reunited my band, the SGB. Hey, Steve Garland here. We did that song in a response to all the crazy stuff going on in the world. It's time for a big change, and I hope that all of us feel just a little bit of that supernatural love and love our brothers and sisters. Hey, listen, I hope you enjoyed the show. 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Just look up the SGB. Hey, I really appreciate the time on these airwaves, but I know I'm not the only musician that's unsigned. So a big thanks to Saul and Rich here at Famous Hits Live for continuing to feature unsigned artists from around the world and a lot of us from California. Why is that, guys? Must be something in the water. Until next time, I'm Steve Garland. Thanks for rocking with us for a while. The SGB and me will be back soon right here on Famous Hits Live.

0: 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It's Saul Vigil here, your executive producer here at Famous Hits Live. It's time, once again, for our Creative Copperopolis podcast from San Diego, California. Richard Verasso is your host. 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
1: Hey, it's Richie Verasso here. Right here in Oceanside, there's a fabulous golf course, Emerald Island, 18-hole par 56 executive course, and it's located right here in Oceanside. It was originally built in 1965, but the current 18-hole Emerald Island finished in 1986. The course features a 2,452-yard layout designed around two natural lakes. It consists primarily of 16 par 3 holes and 2 par 4 holes. It's known for being beginner-friendly, affordable, and fast-paced. It's suitable for golfers of all ages and skill levels. The facility is recognized for its casual, surf-mad, and friendly environment. It's also dog-friendly, and walking the dogs in the course is permitted. And that is why the Oceanside Lions Club brings you our annual golf tournament to this grand course. Every swing makes a difference on the greens in support of Rady Children's Hospital. 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Together, we can drive, get it, towards a cure. Rady's Children's Hospital here in San Diego. 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It serves as the primary regional medical center for children across San Diego, Imperial, and Southern Riverside counties. 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Starting at 8 a.m. Now, there's also going to be putting contests, great raffles, and a complimentary lunch. It's going to be fun. Children's Center, the hospital here in San Diego. I'll see you there. I'll be there. And this is sponsored by Oceanside Sea Lions. You might want to consider being a member if you're here in Oceanside, because it's the place to be if you want to be in the middle of everything here in Oceanside. It's Rich Verasso on Famous Hits Live, broadcasting out of San Diego, California. Let's see you on the beach, Tower 3, Frisco Dogs. See you there.
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1: That's perfect.

0: This is lingerie.
1: Hi, everybody. This is Saul Vigil. I'm your executive producer here at Famous Hits Live. Now, today, we're going to do something a little bit different. My special guest is Rona Espinoza. She is from Belen, New Mexico. Now, she does work for the Chamber of Commerce. How are you today, Rona?
2: I'm doing great.
1: Now, please introduce yourself to the world and tell me how long you have lived here in Belen.
2: Well, I have lived in Belen my entire life, so that's 64 plus years. But my family has lived here since 1767, and we still live on the Spanish land grant from that time.
1: Oh, my goodness. This is like living history, right?

0: Yes, I'm very proud of that.
1: That's so good. I've only been here, I'll be here 2 years next month. So I'm fairly new, but I couldn't think of living anywhere else. This is the city I call home. And that means a lot.
0: Well, welcome to our beautiful state.
1: Now, I'm curious about the work you're doing with the Chamber of Commerce. What projects are you going to be working on? Can you let me know?
0: Yes, I currently serve as the executive director of the Greater Valencia County Chamber of Commerce. And when I came on board in 2010, we had like 43 members, and now we're over 300 around the entire county. So what our main mission is to support businesses in whatever capacity that we can. We host networking events. We have a huge street festival that just occurred on September the 30th in our downtown. And so that's one of our fundraisers. But we do a lot of different projects in the community to support our business community. So our next project is we're going to be having our gala where we honor our Citizen of the Year and other award winners, and we install our new chamber board. And it's just a great night of fun and dancing afterward on January the 6th.
1: Okay, excellent. I'm going to mark that down on my calendar. Now, as you know, I most definitely support small local businesses. I do my laundry here in town. I do buy my groceries here in town. I go to local restaurants. I get my haircut here in town. Now, what advice can you give a new business that wants to open up here in Berlin? Do you have advice for them?
0: Yes, I do. First thing you want to do is join our chamber so that we can hold your hand and guide you, help you create flyers, invite you to our networking meeting so that you can introduce yourself to the business community, and we can work hand in hand to really showcase your business.
1: It's so important to market. You know, anytime a new business opens up here in Berlin, I always go in and introduce myself and say hello. Say I just want to place a face with a name, and I'll be coming to visit you. No, that's just me. Not everybody does that. A lot of customers tend to be a little shy when it comes to a new business. Do you think that's normal?
0: Oh, definitely. I definitely think so. And sometimes they fly blindly. Another recommendation I would make is using the free services of the Small Business Development Center. We have one in Las Lunas, and there are many in Albuquerque, and they will help create a business plan and all of that as well. So there are a lot of resources out there for new businesses.
1: Now, do you know if more national comedy acts will be coming through Berlin? It was such a big hit last time. Everybody needs humor in their life. A good laugh is good for the soul. What can you talk about that?
0: Oh, I don't know of any, but as soon as we find out of one,
1: Will you let me know so I could put it on the radio so I could let people know? Yeah,
0: I will absolutely let you know, and I'm going to keep your number, and I will let you know about any of those kind of exciting acts that come.
1: Now, finally, this is one of my favorite questions. What are your two favorite places to grab a bite to eat? It has to be here in Berlin. Now, food trucks included, because I go to both. I support both. Now, do you have a go-to menu item at your main restaurant or food truck? You know, let listeners know.
0: For a food truck, I love Blue Line Grill, and they have the best Philly cheesesteak around.
1: Isn't it awesome? I've had it like four times since I've been here. It's incredible.
0: It's incredible. And then my favorite place to eat in Berlin is Pete's Cafe. Is where we always recommend, because it has the ambiance included with the great food, and I always order the number two dinner combination with red chili.
1: Now, what I order at Pete's is the Navajo taco plate. That's my go-to. Yep. That's what I like there. And what I like about Pete's is when I walk in, I feel like I'm in a house.
0: Yes, and that's what it was.
1: It was a house. Okay.
0: Yes. Bought the house, and they bought that house, and they expanded. It was a very small place, when I was growing up. But, yeah, they've expanded, and that's where I send people. We have some great restaurants in Belen also, but that one has the ambiance of New Mexico. Yeah.
1: Now, I have to tell you, when I first came here, and I'm from California, from the San Francisco Bay Area. It's much different than it is here. But when I walk down the street here in Berlin and I say good morning to somebody, they always stop and say good morning. It's every time.
0: We're known as Friendly Berlin.
1: Yeah.
0: That's exactly how we've been marketed for decades, is we are Friendly Berlin. And the beauty of it is we have a beautiful downtown, and we're growing on the outskirts of Belen. We're getting a mix of both. So we have community as well as new businesses and new housing developments are coming in.
1: Now, I want to give a quick mention to the Belen Library, because the staff there is so knowledgeable, of course. I mean, they have to be. Yeah. That's a hard job, because you got to know a lot about a lot of things, you know. But knowledge is important, and I want to invite everyone to go. Do you think that the library is underused here in Berlin?
0: It is underutilized, but we, like last night, we had a candidate forum there. We have a lot of events that take place there. Their head director of librarian services, Kathleen Pickering, is always constantly looking at ways to promote our youth and different groups in our community. So they use it a lot, but it could be used more. It's a beautiful facility.
1: Oh, it's wonderful. I'd love to go there, just pick out a book at random and sit down and just read. I know it's odd.
0: Yeah. No, it's a great place. It has a great feel to it.
1: Now, let's wrap things up. And this is also very important, because you're on a music radio station. We play music. I want you to introduce a song for me that has meaning to you. And do you have a backstory on the song?
0: Well, my favorite classic rock song, band is The Eagles. And that was the first concert I went to with my now husband back in October of 1976.
1: Oh, my goodness. And I love stories like this.
0: Yes, and so the Eagles have always been our favorite band. And so one of my favorite songs, and it really doesn't pertain to us, but I just love the song, is the song Best of My Love.
1: Okay.
0: And it's just one of my very, very favorite.
1: Okay, now you have been a wonderful guest. Thank you for bearing with me. You were so patient. Now, I want to talk to you again soon. So I want to do another follow-up interview in a few months. Do you think you can do that with me?
0: Oh, I would love that. And I'm so thankful to Famous Hits Live and you, Saul, for having me on today.
1: Now let's introduce the song.
0: Okay, Best of My Love by The Eagle.
1: On which station, of course?
0: And the station, of course, is Famous Hits Live.

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Sierra Bigfoot Music Festival in Twainhart, California. 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We will see you there.

0: Greetings, everybody. It's Saul Vigil here, your executive producer here at Famous Hits Live. It's time, once again, for our Creative Copperopolis podcast from San Diego, California. Richard Verasso is your host. 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
1: Hey, it's Richie Verasso here. Right here in Oceanside, there's a fabulous golf course, Emerald Island, 18-hole par 56 executive course, and it's located right here in Oceanside. It was originally built in 1965, but the current 18-hole Emerald Island finished in 1986. The course features a 2,452-yard layout designed around two natural lakes. It consists primarily of 16 par 3 holes and 2 par 4 holes. It's known for being beginner-friendly, affordable, and fast-paced. It's suitable for golfers of all ages and skill levels. The facility is recognized for its casual, surf-mad, and friendly environment. It's also dog-friendly, and walking the dogs in the course is permitted. And that is why the Oceanside Lions Club brings you our annual golf tournament to this grand course. Every swing makes a difference on the greens in support of Rady Children's Hospital. Your participation helps fund life-saving research and provides world-class care to local children bravely fighting cancer. Together, we can drive, get it, towards a cure. Rady's Children's Hospital here in San Diego. 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It serves as the primary regional medical center for children across San Diego, Imperial, and Southern Riverside counties. 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September 26th, starting at 8 a.m. Now, there's also going to be putting contests, great raffles, and a complimentary lunch. This is going to be fun. Children's Center, the hospital here in San Diego. I'll see you there. I'll be there. And this is sponsored by Oceanside Sea Lions. You might want to consider being a member if you're here in Oceanside, because it's the place to be if you want to be in the middle of everything here in Oceanside. It's Rich Verasso on Famous Hits Live, broadcasting out of San Diego, California. Let's see you on the beach, Tower 3, Frisco Dogs. See you there.
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0: man. Doctor's prescription for fun. You know, I've been more than amazed lately by the number of listeners on Famous Hits Live. But you know, Google reports don't lie. I have no idea how that stuff works. But my buddy, DJ, programmer, Saul Biggle, knows how to do the stuff. He does it for me. Numbers, I can't believe. Always big numbers, in the hundreds. Even especially in Spain, which I've always been entranced by Barcelona, Madrid, the Spanish coast. I got a disc jockey buddy in London, Peter Jervis. Said he was at a resort by the pool in Barcelona. All of a sudden, over the music system, came Dr. Tequila. And he immediately messaged me about it. I couldn't believe it. I was ecstatic to hear that. We've got large numbers of listeners in Russia, 600 to 700 at a time. Mexico, really big. A lot of numbers, big numbers, 700, 800s. Even Iceland gets in the mix. Places you'd never believe are listening. They come in with a couple of hundred listeners. And Saul Biggle says, my single, Secrets in the Night, is getting 25 or more requests a week. Which, you know, on a lot of stations, they don't get that many requests for a single artist, a single song in a month. That makes me very, very grateful. Yes, it does, man. For all the listeners around the world, around the globe, I have many thanks. From Richie Barron, Dr. Tequila, and kudos to my man, Saul Biggle, and station owner Richard Barrasso for making all this happen. And listen, you're listening to Famous Hits Live Radio right now. Roll 'em, Saul.
1: 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And you are listening to Famous Hits Live. 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

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Hi, this is Richie Barron, also known as Dr. Tequila. And you are listening to Famous Hits Live. Right on.

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Right on.

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0: Greetings, everybody. It's Saul Vigil here, your executive producer here at Famous Hits Live. It's time, once again, for our Creative Copperopolis podcast from San Diego, California. Richard Verasso is your host. 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
1: Hey, it's Richie Verasso here. Right here in Oceanside, there's a fabulous golf course, Emerald Island, 18-hole par 56 executive course, and it's located right here in Oceanside. It was originally built in 1965, but the current 18-hole Emerald Island finished in 1986. The course features a 2,452-yard layout designed around two natural lakes. It consists primarily of 16 par 3 holes and 2 par 4 holes. It's known for being beginner-friendly, affordable, and fast-paced. It's suitable for golfers of all ages and skill levels. The facility is recognized for its casual, surf-mad, and friendly environment. It's also dog-friendly, and walking the dogs in the course is permitted. And that is why the Oceanside Lions Club brings you our annual golf tournament to this grand course. Every swing makes a difference on the greens in support of Rady Children's Hospital. 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Together, we can drive, get it, towards a cure. Rady's Children's Hospital here in San Diego. 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It serves as the primary regional medical center for children across San Diego, Imperial, and Southern Riverside counties. 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It's going to be fun. Children's Center, the hospital here in San Diego. I'll see you there. I'll be there. And this is sponsored by Oceanside Sea Lions. You might want to consider being a member if you're here in Oceanside, because it's the place to be if you want to be in the middle of everything here in Oceanside. It's Rich Verasso on Famous Hits Live, broadcasting out of San Diego, California. Let's see you on the beach, Tower 3, Frisco Dogs. See you there.
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been feeling blue. I just can't seem to get ahead.

Keep on pushing and believing, one day you're gonna rise. I hear my brothers

Hey, this is Steve Garland with the Rhythm Vandals Viva Santana Show. We're in Carmichael, and no matter where you are, around Sacramento, the country, or the world, you're listening to Famous Hits Live, and it rocks.

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0: Hey, rockers. Steve Garland here on a very special Hot Rock podcast. This one, we're going to play back some of the best moments with every single one of your favorite rock stars. Van Halen, Night Ranger, Y&T, Journey, Eric Martin, Eddie Money, a whole bunch more. And the reason why we're doing this all on one show is because we want you to listen very carefully to the charities that we're going to talk about to help Ukraine. Now, we've all seen it on TV. We've seen the atrocities of this war. We've seen firsthand from people using their cell phones that apartment complexes, just like the ones you might live in, are being bombed. People are being killed. Families are rushing to the borders to escape the war. And no matter where you're listening to this show, whether it's Japan, the UK, Germany, Spain, Portugal, France, or here in the USA, and if I left out your country, I apologize. We are so lucky to be listened to around the world. So wherever you're listening, there is something that you can do. We know over 1 million refugees have fled the Ukraine. And frankly, they've given up homes just like yours and mine. They've given up their jobs. Imagine giving up your bank account. And some have left their family behind. Some have seen their family die. And so what can we do? Well, they need food, water, medical aid, and shelter. And to make it easy to do something tonight, in between these songs and a few words from Eddie Van Halen and others from classic interviews, we're going to give you the names of three charities that we've already researched. They're on the ground helping families with vital supplies, and we're going to give you their website addresses and just a few words about them so that you know how you can help. If you've got a few extra bucks, now is the time. Do what you can as you listen, and we'll play back some great rock and roll for you on this show. First charity up is World Central Kitchen. Chef Jose Andres has set up his World Central Kitchen on the ground at the Ukraine-Poland border, providing warm meals for the hungry. I've seen this guy on TV before. He brings in this army full of people that are cooking food and just giving people food to live, to hope for another day. They're on the ground now. If you want to learn more and donate just to help feed the people who are pouring into Poland, these poor Ukrainians who are now homeless, the address is WCK.org. WCK.org. All right, let's start some rock and roll up now. I think it's time we do that. And let's begin with the late, great Eddie Van Halen.
1: What we do, it's rock and roll, but it comes from the heart. You know, it's really a soulful kind of thing. I mean, it's our lives. You know, we play music. It's all we do. And I think that's really the root of it.

0: It's the Hot Rock Podcast. Steve Garland here, and we are asking you on this podcast to give us just a few moments in between all this great rock and roll to go visit a website of charities that are helping out Ukraine in the crisis that's going on with over a million people crossing the border into Poland to escape the war and the devastation that's going on. We talked about the World Central Kitchen that sends food and supplies meals for the hungry. They're already in Poland feeding people that are coming across the border. If you want to help that out and help feed the women and children who are now refugees of Ukraine, the address is WCK.org. Hey, and the next one real quick before we listen to Dave Menichetti and YNT that I'm going to mention is Save the Children. I'm sure you've heard of them. There are 7.5 million kids who are in danger of physical harm, emotional distress, and more who are now leaving the Ukraine. 400,000 of them need humanitarian aid already. And what Save the Children has done is they've made their own Ukraine Crisis Relief Fund to help Ukrainian families right now. If you go to their official website, which is savethechildren.org, you'll see it. 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Again, that's savethechildren.org. By the way, 86.4 cents from every dollar that you donate goes directly to aid to the children of Ukraine. So with that, let's move on with the show. I know you want some great rock and roll and entertainment. On this edition, I'm just asking you to be the world that we want the world to be. And if you can possibly afford to help the people of Ukraine, do it on this show. $1, $5, it doesn't matter. And I'm not asking any of it to go to us. We're sending you to the World Central Kitchen to Save the Children. And one more great organization we're going to mention in a bit. Right now, we join Dave Menichetti of YNT talking about how he got that incredible guitar tone and what his influences were growing up, learning to play guitar.
1: Well, it was a slow process to some degree. I was always listening to local radio stations when I was a kid. And at some point, I got this little 3-inch reel-to-reel portable tape deck, and I hooked up a small radio to it. And any time that a song would come on where I would hear a really cool lead guitar solo or something like that, I'd be hitting the record button just so I could figure out who these people were. And then I'd go down to my local store and buy the record and all that kind of stuff. So that's kind of how it got started right off the bat. For sure, it was Hendrix, you know, hearing that very first record, Are You Experienced? There were so many songs on that really just took my head over to a completely different space from what I was listening to before, because we were just basically listening to what everybody listened to, AM radio at that time before those days. And that was, you know, R&B stuff for the most part, 60s and, you know, early 70s things. But, yeah, once I heard Hendrix and Zeppelin and The Who and all these different bands, it just totally changed my mind. And I felt this amazing need to have to get a guitar and see what happened. Turned out, when I got the guitar, I bought this little cheap thing that I purchased from Montgomery Ward's. It was a Stratocaster knockoff for about $30. I never put the thing down, and I learned how to play fairly quickly. I think it was just one of those things where I had the aptitude for playing guitar, and I didn't know it until I actually bought the thing. There wasn't a lot of options at that particular time for guys like me that, you know, wasn't going to spend a lot of money. My parents were, every time I picked the guitar up, looking at me kind of sideways, like, what are you doing?
0: Yeah.
1: So, yeah, it took a while.

0: 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And we are talking about doing some rescuing that you can help around the world on this podcast. We're talking about the people of Ukraine who are in crisis right now. And I won't give you a big speech. I'll just remind you that if it were you, you'd want food, shelter, and medicine, right? So I'm giving out the names of three great humanitarian organizations. Doesn't matter where you are in the world, if you have access to a couple of bucks and the internet, you should go there and do what you can, anything, to help out these people who are fleeing for their lives, losing their loved ones, their homes, everything they own. Imagine that, gone. So with that in mind, here's the third one I'm going to mention tonight. We mentioned the World Central Kitchen, who are feeding the people who are just rushing out of Ukraine, who are refugees, are moving into Poland now. The address is WCK.org. Save the Children, who supply food, shelter, and medicine. You can go to them at simply SaveTheChildren.org. Scroll down a little bit and you'll see the special page that is set up to help the Ukrainian children get access to all the food, shelter, medicine, and some psychosocial support. The third one is DirectRelief.org. They work internationally to equip doctors and nurses with life-saving medical resources. And specifically in Ukraine, they have a special page set up because their donations, if you have a couple of bucks to give them, will help them continue to ship medicine and supplies explicitly requested by Ukraine's Ministry of Health, including oxygen concentrators, antibiotics, wound dressings, all the things you think they might need, including insulin. That's a big concern. Somewhere between 12,000 to 15,000 children in the Ukraine live with type 1 diabetes. And if you don't know anything about diabetes, without that insulin, a person with type 1 diabetes can live little more than a week without their medicine. So if you want to help them, that is directrelief.org. And I appreciate it, and so does the world, really. I think this is the time where we need to appeal to our higher selves. And if you can, whatever you can, go to one of these three websites or another one that you trust and help out the people of Ukraine. All right, let's move on. And the next artist we're going to talk to is world famous Journey. I caught up with Jonathan Cain some years back, but he was still talking about the great music of Journey, and we're going to join that little flashback from Journey right now.
1: Yeah, Steve, Jonathan Cain here from Journey.
2: Hey, Jonathan, how are you?
1: I'm good, man. How are you?
2: I'm doing great. Last time you and I caught up was when we were having you do the show at the amphitheater here in Sacramento a couple years back.
1: Oh, yeah.
2: You know, it's funny, too, because you and I go all the way back to the early 80s when I was on the air in San Francisco at the Rocker and going to the Day on the Greens back when we had those at the Oakland Coliseum. And to just see both of us still working today is just a beautiful thing.
1: It is a beautiful thing. It's great to have a gig, right?
2: Absolutely. You know,
1: yeah, doing something we love to do.
2: Yeah.
1: And, so we're still having a great time at it. It's, you know, things go around in full circle and they come back around. And, you know, it's neat that people that are their experts in the genre are, you know, doing their thing, and that's what we know. You know, we know this music, and, you know, it's for a while there you think it's going to die off, and then I kept saying to everybody, remember the Beatles, you know, they're still playing the Beatles, and,
2: that's
1: you
2: right.
1: know, so we made it through the horn, and, you know, through the grunge period, and the rap period, and I think people want their 80s music back again, and like you said, there's a young generation out there that are hungry for it too. So
2: yeah, and by the way, on behalf of all your fans, thank you for not going grunge or rap.
1: I don't think that ever happened. You know, that's what we know how to do. We're kind of like you know, in our sound, and
2: exactly. No, nobody goes to your show and wants to experience the new, you know, the rebirth of Journey as a rap band.
1: No, even as, you know, some sort of modern rock thing, I mean, we're sort of, you know, I guess people know what they're going to get when they come see us, and we try not to disappoint, and, you know, that's pretty amazing when you get approval like that. Why are you going to change your formula, you know, when something's really working good, and That's like Coke trying to change their formula, you know, and people go, oh, man. I mean, it was bad enough that our singer, you know, left us and moved on. But, you know, with Steve, we've been together now almost 8 years, so.
2: Yeah, and the Arrival album was phenomenal. You guys now have the Arrival tour on DVD, right?
1: That's right. We did something here in Vegas. We're actually, I'm in Vegas now as I speak to you. But, yeah, it was at the Mandalay Bay, and this is the longest any lineup of Journey has been together without changing a member. So, you know, maybe we've hit something here.
2: Well, I know you have, because obviously I've seen you guys from the very beginning when we worked with you for the suicide prevention at the Warfield about 6 years ago.
1: Mm-hmm.
2: And all along, the one thing that stays true with you when you guys get on stage, when you and Neil and Ross and Steve hit the stage, is you put everything into it. And that's, you know, that says a lot after all these years, because when people go see a Journey show, they get every penny's worth and more.
1: Well, we hope so, you know. That's very nice of you.
2: You know, I mean, people are totally blown away at Steve Augeri as well, and just how great he is now, the sound of Journey. He really is.
1: Well, it's cool. You know, it's sort of, Journey's been always been bigger than all of us, you know. And
2: right.
1: It's the sound that, you know, we've created, all of us created in Neil and I and Ross, you know, sort of helped forge it. So it's good to have some fresh new blood in there. And, you know, we're doing, you know, some new renditions of these old songs and, you know, playing some new stuff. And we're going to try to make a new CD for next year. And, you know, sort of, you just have to say, man, it's just nice to be, you know, accepted. And, you know, it's an approval thing.

0: Lighten up, everybody. The old Rube's here. Having a great time, just kicking back with a big cold brew, and oh, my main man, Richie Verasso on Famous Hits Live. What a great time.
1: Sweet.
2: Greetings, everybody. It's Saul Vigil here, your executive producer here at Famous Hits Live. It's time, once again, for our Creative Copperopolis podcast from San Diego, California. Richard Verasso is your host. 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
3: 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The course features a 2,452-yard layout designed around two natural lakes. It consists primarily of 16 par 3 holes and 2 par 4 holes. 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The facility is recognized for its casual, surf-mad, and friendly environment. It's also dog-friendly, and walking the dogs in the course is permitted. And that is why the Oceanside Lions Club brings you our annual golf tournament to this grand course. Every swing makes a difference on the greens in support of Rady Children's Hospital. 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Rady's Children's Hospital here in San Diego. 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It serves as the primary regional medical center for children across San Diego, Imperial, and Southern Riverside counties. 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It's going to be fun. Children's Center, the hospital here in San Diego. I'll see you there. I'll be there. And this is sponsored by Oceanside Sea Lions. You might want to consider being a member if you're here in Oceanside, because it's the place to be if you want to be in the middle of everything here in Oceanside. It's Rich Verasso on Famous Hits Live, broadcasting out of San Diego, California. Let's see you on the beach, Tower 3, Frisco Dogs. See you there.
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4: 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Listen, I got a fabulous new song, even if I do say so myself. I like it. People are digging it. And it's called Just Another Day in Your Life. It's on YouTube. You go in and put Richie Barron, Just Another Day in Your Life. It'll come right up. Done by our programmer, Saul Vigil, here on Famous Hits Live Radio. So go check out the new song, Just Another Day in Your Life. And it'll play here on Famous Hits Live Radio, too. Thank you, people. Talk to you later.
2: It's Richie Barron, Dr. Tequila, with his latest song, Just Another Day in Your Life. This is a song for everybody out there in the world trying to live your dreams today. Featuring an all-star studio lineup, including Wayne De La Cruz on keyboards, Evan Palmerston on bass, Chris McGrew on drums, Chris Pimentel on guitar, Stuart Beats on the saxophone, plus Barry at Northern Light Studio in Santa Rosa, California. With the legendary Dr. Tequila singing his heart out, here's Just Another Day in Your Life by Richie Barron.

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1: Good day to everybody. Richie Barron, a.k.a. Dr. Tequila, and in some circles out of Los Angeles, known as the Lowrider Godfather. Listen, I write songs about everything. Fires in California, Hawaii, a couple political things. But I have written a song, couple of them, two or three songs, for a movie that's still in the process of being done about the ancient aliens called the Anunnaki that was gleaned from Sumerian tablets and stories about them coming here 300,000-400,000 years ago searching for gold from the planet Nibiru. And I've ran into a new good friend of mine. We've become very good friends. We've got a lot in common. He's an author, philosopher, humanitarian, a great dude all the way around. His name is Blake Sinclair, B-L-A-K-E-S-I-N-C-L-A-I-R. And he likes my songs. We're going to do some stuff with those, too. Anyway, Blake has a new book out on Amazon called Roswell, R-O-S-W-E-L-L, about the famous crash in 1947 in Roswell, New Mexico. And his father was a big military man stationed at White Sands Missile Range in New Mexico. And believe it or not, he was one of the first to get on that ship after it crashed. He actually saw the aliens that were on it. One alive and three or four dead, something like that. So anyway, Blake's dad was right there. This book is totally different than any other Roswell book I've seen. He also has a website, SirBlakeSinclair.com. SirBlakeSinclair.com. So get that book if you get a chance, Roswell, on Amazon. Listen, the song plays Anunnaki Came for Gold by Sci-Fi Track at the end of this spot. Listen to the words and you'll glean just about everything you need to know about the Anunnaki. Their ancient gold mines are spotted by the thousands on Google Maps. So listen, Richie Barron, Dr. Tequila, gonna sign out for now. Thanks to my programmer, Saul Vigil, from Baleen, New Mexico. Speaking of New Mexico, also the station owner, Richard Verasso. He resides in Oceanside, California these days. 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Talk to you next time. Over and out.

for the gold. Anunnaki is still among us today. A powerful race, still got human slaves. Their agenda is a mystery.

0: Hey, it's Richie Barron, Dr. Tequila, also known worldwide these days, thanks to Lady Luna from East Los Angeles, California, as the Lowrider Godfather. 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

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Dr. Tequila. Listen, I seldom put other people's songs or tracks on my shows, but this guy is a personal friend of mine. He's a great drummer. His name is Chris McGrew. He plays in a band called Seal Party. And they have a new track out. I don't even think it's released yet. He's letting me put it up on my shows. It's called The Other Side of Tuesday. The band is called Seal Party, S-E-A-L Party. The lead singer, Kevin Seal. What else? It was recorded at Wally's Hideout at Hyde Street Studios in San Francisco. So listen, check out this tune. If you like it, give me a shout out at Richie Barron, R-I-C-H-I-E-B-A-R-R-O-N, 876 at gmail.com. Or any of my other songs of mine that you might like. Give me a shout out. I love to hear from people. So Richie Barron, Dr. T from Famous Hits Live, over and out. Talk to you soon.

All right, welcome back. It's Blues Breaker time. The House of Blues Radio Hour. Richie Barron has been playing the blues since he was 16 years old. Prior to forming his own band, he was Junior Walker's guitarist and vocalist. His new CD, I'd Rather Have the Green Than the Blues, is on Rich Bear Records. Here with the title track is this week's Blues Breaker, Richie Barron.

I'd Rather Have the Green Than the Blues is the title track to Richie Barron's new CD on Rich Bear Records. It's also this week's Blues Breaker on the House of Blues Radio Hour. I hope you enjoyed it. Hope you enjoyed our show. I really hate to say it. I've had a good time. It's time now to go. Take it from me, Elwood Blues. It's a big world out there, and there are a lot of blues clubs to explore in your hometowns. Do me a favor and go on out. Support these great clubs. Find a few of your own. 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This program has a copyright of 1997. 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That's internet speak for the House of Blues website. Lauren Karasik Ryan handles all the talent acquisition. And my special thanks to Frank Camerata, Paul Lobster Wells, Bob Santelli, Barry Korengold, Shane Sharkey, Stephen Mayfield, and Andy Valvor for helping us put this show together. The House of Blues Transmitter Network is a presentation of CBS Radio Programs. Frank Murphy is the Grand Fromage over there. My name is Elwood Blues, and that's Mr. Blues to the police.

We're going to skip the raise your hand right here. Raise your hand.

Hey, you out there in Famous Hits radio listening land. Richie Barron here, Dr. Tequila, also known as the Lowrider Godfather, on my shows on Friday, Saturday, Sunday nights. Anyway, today I'm touting a good friend of mine, Pat Broderick. He's a famous artist from Florida. Comic books, videos, you name it, he's done it. Mainly known for Marvel Comics and DC Comics. And you will know the comics that he's done. Batman, Green Lantern, and Spider-Man. All the ones that I used to look at when I was younger. Anyway, he is hooked up with award-winning writer Mike Barron. And they have a new comic out, Supernatural Sagas about the Old West, called Bronze Star. Bronze Star Comics. The first volume is sold out, stunning the critics and collectors who've seen it. Great art and mystic storytelling. Now the stakes are up with new chilling monsters and haunted lawmen. I've seen the videos on it. It's great. Bronze Star Comics. Pat also happens to be the artist on my videos on YouTube of my Anunnaki tracks. Anunnaki came for gold, and Princess Balata, who is also known in ancient text as Ninma or Inanna. That song is at the end of this post today. The one I have up today is called Princess Balata, rolled by Saul Vigil on Famous Hits Live Radio. So for Bronze Star Comics and Richie Barron and the Anunnaki tracks, stay tuned.

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Right on.

I had a drummer do a CD with me in 1990. Just passed away here a couple months ago. It's dedicated to our old buddy from Marin County, Buddy Miles.

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2: Say, man, ladies, Dr. Tequila, Richie Barron here. Purple Phantom Rolls Royce. I think you're going to dig this one. I did it at my dining room table. I'll get it in the studio later. Make it a little longer with some horns in it. This one sounds pretty good to me. Listen to it. I love the lowrider listeners we're getting lately. Saul sent me the Google verified numbers. We get those anytime we want. How many people listen worldwide? I'm so grateful the numbers of people that are listening to my shows. It just makes me feel honored. Thank you guys for listening to Famous Hits Live Radio. And yeah, I am going to get that Purple Phantom Rolls Royce. Richie Barron, over and out. Adios, amigos. Low and slow.

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A big purple phantom, I'm not sitting in the rear. 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I'm driving it.

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1: Hey, everybody out there, Famous Hits Radio Land. Richie Barron here, Dr. Tequila. I'm starting my second compilation put together for me by DJ programmer and good friend of mine has helped me a lot, Saul Vigil. So I'm going to start. The first song in this new compilation is going to be Princess Bellotta, about the Anunnaki princess who helped change the DNA. She was the mastermind in it, her and her brother Enki, 250,000 or more years ago. A lot of people may not know anything about it or believe it, but I believe it. I wrote the song Princess Bellotta, and here it is about the Anunnaki.

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Ships filled with gold, bound for Nibiru. Humans working down in the mines. 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

Hey, thanks for listening on Famous Hits Live. The number two song in this new compilation, Richie Barron, Dr. Tequila Songs, is going to be Love on a Dead End Street. I recorded that first time back in 1990 on my Secrets in the Night CD. Buddy Miles, late great Buddy Miles, played drums on that one with Al Molina horn section from San Francisco. So this is the new version off of Dr. Tequila's Prescription for Fun CD, 2014. Roger Smith from Tower of Power on keyboards. Great piano solo in his song by Roger. Okay, roll it, Saul. Love on a Dead End Street, vintage 2014.

Number three in this compilation, Richie Barron, Dr. Tequila Tracks. Thanks for listening. Number three is a song I wrote called Doing the Best I Can, about a guy who's done pretty well in the music business, has a big black limousine, a bunch of guitars, big sailboat, big house with a swimming pool, but the girl that he's been after forever doesn't have anything to do with him. He's got everything he needs, but he still cannot get her. Doing the best I can. Roll it, Saul.

Number four, a song called Touring Bus Blues. I wrote this song years ago, back when my daughter and son and my wife at that time went back home to Longview, Washington, to stay with mommy because I was on the road. There's no place. You cannot take kids and wives out on the road when you're playing music. It doesn't work. 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He could play anything, but he chooses to play rock. He's in Washington State. They both are. So here it is, a song called The Touring Bus Blues. You listen to the words, you'll get the story.

0: All right.
1: Hey, number five in this compilation. Thanks, Saul Vigil. It's called Just a Sideman, Not the Leader of the Band. I play when she lets me, take a solo when I can. You can see where this is going. Back in the middle 80s, this young, beautiful lady, Marin County, she drove a 240 Black Z, beautiful car. Well, it ended up she liked that car better than me because she had left her boyfriend to come and live with me. He was down in South Bay somewhere in San Francisco. And a couple of months later, he caught up with her. He had bought the car for her, the 240Z. He caught up with, found out where we were. Well, he went to a shopping center where she worked. He didn't know where I lived. Luckily, probably for me. Anyway, he took the car back. So she ends up going back with him to get her marvelous 240Z back. Just a marvelous woman, huh? Anyway, so I wrote Just a Sideman, Not the Leader of the Band. And that's on one of my CDs. And here it is.

0: Number six in this compilation. Richie Barron, Dr. T here. This one is called You Think It's Gold. And hey, I wrote this one about the same woman who had the 240Z. And she did think it was gold. Akin to the nowadays, the women with the balloon-shaped lips who are constantly taking pictures of themselves and live with a camera facing their own face. What do you call that? Narcissistic? I believe it is, yes. So you think it's gold, the words will tell you everything I felt. And I was very lucky to get rid of this woman, to have her leave and go back to her old boyfriend, who's a total moron. But that's another story. That's their business. So anyway, you think it's gold, but I didn't. So I had to move on. Luckily, I got to move on.
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Number 7, one of my all-time favorite recording artists, piano player, singer extraordinaire, songwriter, great songwriter. A Leon Russell tune I did cover of. This man was recorded in 1996 at Trevor's, a nightclub which is still there in San Rafael, California. I played the place many times, many, many times. Called Masquerade, one of the great Leon Russell hits. R.I.P., brother. I loved you.

0: On to number 8, one of my favorite songs I've ever written. It was about a lady named Rita. I also wrote a song about her. We'll probably put in this compilation. Back in the 80s, late 80s, I was playing a place. I lived in Gig Harbor, Washington, right on the water. I played a nightclub called I forget what the name of it was. It was down at the end of the Gig Harbor, which is out of Seattle, Washington, by the way, close to Tacoma. So anyway, Rita and I took a liking to each other. Problem was, she was the girlfriend of the guy who owned the club. He bought her a nice new Corvette. So, she was pretty well set up. She was only like 21 years old. Beautiful. Anyway, luckily, I did not stay in town because I don't know what would have happened between the boyfriend, me, and her. But we were, very heavy and hot. I decided it was time to leave. I got my big old Cadillac, my trailer full of equipment, and headed for San Francisco. It's called Secrets in the Night. Listen to it. You'll get the words. You'll understand what I'm talking about. In my opinion, a great song. I had Buddy Miles, Al Molina, Evan Palmerston, Jerome Fletcher, Paul Green, great harp player from Tucson, Arizona, on this one. Also, the two songs you heard earlier, Just a Side Man and You Think It's Gold, are on that CD, Secrets in the Night.
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Here we go. Thanks for listening. Richie Barron, Dr. Tequila here. Song number 9, I did in 2010 at the Mural House of Latin Rock with my main man, Richard Segovia, BNS Productions. We pile it high. This is called Dr. Tequila. I had some great players on this one. Arrangements, horn arrangements by David Stone, sax player. Frankie Bailey, Tom Poole on trumpets. Really good production. Francisco on the board, running the board for us. Everything in the song, up and down the coast, drinking margaritas, playing in all the towns. I even got Tio Chilo's restaurant in the out chorus of it, which is down in the Mission District in San Francisco. Great restaurant. In fact, we went there and had lunch yesterday. Here's to Liz, the daughter, the one who runs the place. It's a family-run operation, one of the only ones left, probably the only one left, down in the 24th Street Mission District. So here we go, Dr. Tequila. I'm trying to hook this one up with a producer in Texas and Hollywood, Danny Ramos, who's just come out with a movie called Margarita Man. Well, Dr. Tequila fits right there, huh? Okay, baby, roll it.

All right, we're moving on. Number 10 in the Dr. Tequila music compilation. Yep. Thanks, Saul Vigil and Richard Barrasso at Famous Hits Live. You know, in this business, I have moved around a lot in my life. On the road for years, East Coast to West Coast, and too many points in between. But I loved it all. I wouldn't trade it for anything. I wrote this song living in Sonoma, a little suburb called Agua Caliente. And there's only one thing to do down there. In Sonoma itself, there's this town square with all the restaurants, nightclubs, theaters, everything on the town square. About roaming around down there on nights when I wasn't in Marin County, looking for something, whatever it was, or they were looking for me. It all worked out. It was a good time in my life, but I had to get back to Marin, get out of there. Cruising the square. You hear the words, you'll know what I'm talking about. Roll it, Saul.

number 11 in this compilation. This song is called People Like You, dedicated to everybody out there, especially the ones who actually listen to my music. You're the greatest. And we get worldwide play on this Famous Hits Live station. Thousands of listeners. This one's called People Like You. You listen to the words, you'll get it. Thanks. Roll it, Saul.

Number 12 coming down right now. I recorded this song live. Well, I didn't. Somebody recorded it for me at the Black Oak Casino up in Sonora, California, up in the foothills and mountains. It's called the Black Oak Breakdown. I wrote this song on stage in the middle of a Jay Giles song. Whipped it in there with my partner drummer, David Coolhoven, singing the backups for me. Great singer on his own. Great drummer. This was Stuart Veets, Ian Lamson, Evan Palmerston, Steve Salinas, or sometimes up there. I played up there 12 years all the time. Supposedly, we're going back this summer. That's what I hear from the entertainment director. The Black Oak Casino, Richie Barron, Dr. Tequila, and the Mission Mob, called the Black Oak Breakdown. Right on, man. Break it down.

0: Yeah, Richie Barrett.
1: Hey, number 13 in this compilation. This song is called Midnight Rambler. It's an old Leon Russell. The Stones did it. It was enhanced for me. It's a live version I did. This is either done in Eureka, California, outside concert, or at the Black Oak. I don't know which one. Saul Vigil enhanced it for me. So here we go, my cover of a Leon tune called Midnight Rambler. Roll it.

up on the tightrope. One side rock and roll, the other side hope. Well, we gonna play a little bit more for you. Here, give them some funky guitar now.

Rolling on, 2020 is here. This song's called Dream World. Living life in a dream world, easy to be. Anything you want to, just close your eyes and you'll see. This is on my 2010 Dr. Tequila CD. Got Jackie Herrera singing the backups from San Francisco, California. Great singer in her own right. Dream World.

0: Hey, song number 15. This title is Still Ahead of You, one of my only few political songs that I've delved into writing. I do a lot of ancient alien songs, the Anunnaki, the Egyptian pharaohs. This one is a kind of a political. I'm not, like a lot of people in this country, we're not real happy with the government and what they're doing right now. But I won't get into all that. You listen to the words and you'll see. I wrote this song 20 plus years ago, and it's more true today than it ever was then. More true right now. Still ahead of you. Roll it.
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3: 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The course features a 2,452-yard layout designed around two natural lakes. It consists primarily of 16 par 3 holes and 2 par 4 holes. 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The facility is recognized for its casual, surf-mad, and friendly environment. It's also dog-friendly, and walking the dogs in the course is permitted. And that is why the Oceanside Lions Club brings you our annual golf tournament to this grand course. Every swing makes a difference on the greens in support of Rady Children's Hospital. 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It's going to be fun. Children's Center, the hospital here in San Diego. I'll see you there. I'll be there. And this is sponsored by Oceanside Sea Lions. You might want to consider being a member if you're here in Oceanside, because it's the place to be if you want to be in the middle of everything here in Oceanside. It's Rich Verasso on Famous Hits Live, broadcasting out of San Diego, California. Let's see you on the beach. Tower 3, Frisco Dogs. 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

everybody. Richie Barron, a.k.a. Dr. Tequila, and in some circles, out of Los Angeles, known as the Lowrider Godfather. Listen, I write songs about everything. Fires in California, Hawaii, a couple political things. But I have written a song, two or three songs, for a movie that's still in the process of being done about the ancient aliens called the Anunnaki. It was gleaned from Sumerian tablets and stories about them coming here 300,000-400,000 years ago searching for gold from the planet Nibiru. And I've ran into a new good friend of mine. We've become very good friends. We've got a lot in common. He's an author, philosopher, humanitarian, a great dude all the way around. His name is Blake Sinclair, B-L-A-K-E-S-I-N-C-L-A-I-R. And he likes my songs. We're going to do some stuff with those, too. Anyway, Blake has a new book out on Amazon called Roswell, R-O-S-W-E-L-L, about the famous crash in 1947 in Roswell, New Mexico. And his father was a big military man stationed at White Sands Missile Range in New Mexico. And believe it or not, he was one of the first to get on that ship after it crashed. He actually saw the aliens that were on it. One alive and three or four dead, something like that. So anyway, Blake's dad was right there. This book is totally different than any other Roswell book I've seen. He also has a website, SirBlakeSinclair.com. SirBlakeSinclair.com. So get that book if you get a chance, Roswell, on Amazon. Listen, the song plays Anunnaki Came for Gold, my sci-fi track, at the end of this spot. Listen to the words and you'll glean just about everything you need to know about the Anunnaki. Their ancient gold mines are spotted by the thousands on Google Maps. So listen, Richie Barron, Dr. Tequila, gonna sign out for now. Thanks to my programmer, Saul Vigil, from Baleen, New Mexico. Speaking of New Mexico, also the station owner, Richard Verasso. 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

all you people out there listening today or tonight, Japan, Australia, USA, wherever you may be. I've got a new song out there now. Saul has it up on the radio playing already. It's called Just Another Day in Your Life. It's on YouTube by Richie Barron. You can check it out there, or you can hear it on almost every show. Saul has it up now on Famous Hits Live. We'd like to put a couple tentacles out there and find out who's listening these days and get some opinions, especially on my new song, Just Another Day in Your Life. So Saul's email is Saul, SaulVigil, Saul Vigil, at hotmail.com, or Richie Barron, RichieBarron, 876, at gmail.com. 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You'll hear it. Just Another Day in Your Life. 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

0: 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Listen, I got a fabulous new song, even if I do say so myself. I like it. People are digging it. And it's called Just Another Day in Your Life. It's on YouTube. You go in and put Richie Barron, Just Another Day in Your Life. It'll come right up. Done by our programmer, Saul Biggle, here on Famous Hits Live Radio. So go check out the new song, Just Another Day in Your Life, and it'll play here on Famous Hits Live Radio, too. Thank you, people. Talk to you later.
1: 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This is a song for everybody out there in the world trying to live your dreams today. 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With the legendary Dr. Tequila singing his heart out, here's Just Another Day in Your Life by Richie Barron.

Ken, also known as Dr. Tequila, and you are listening to Famous Hits Live. Right on.

Say, man, ladies, Dr. Tequila, Richie Barron here. Purple Phantom Rolls Royce. I think you're going to dig this one. I did it at my dining room table. I'll get it in the studio later. Make it a little longer with some horns in it. This one sounds pretty good to me. Listen to it. I love the lowrider listeners we're getting lately. Saul sent me the Google verified numbers. We get those anytime we want. How many people listen worldwide? I'm so grateful the numbers of people that are listening to my shows. It just makes me feel honored. Thank you guys for listening to Famous Hits Live Radio. And yeah, I am going to get that Purple Phantom Rolls Royce. Richie Barron, over and out. Adios, amigos. Low and slow.

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0: There, Radio Land, Richie Barron, Dr. Tequila, also known as the Lowrider Godfather. That was put on me by Lady Luna from East Los Angeles, California. Hey, pray for L.A., that's what I say. People will have to carry on, but it's bad down there for them right now. So good vibes out to everybody in Los Angeles area, San Diego. Anyway, today I want to tout the listeners' numbers from around the world. The biggest countries being the USA, Australia, the Philippines, Mexico, UK, Germany, New Zealand, Spain. Thanks to all these countries, the biggest ones approaching 100,000 listeners per show. That's not a week. That is 100,000 listeners per show. And the shows are doing really good on my 7 day a week, 10 o'clock, 1 p.m. and 8 p.m. California time. You can reach me. You want to send me a picture of what you do? Shout out on the. I'll put it up in the archives and put it up online for you in a spot. 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Really appreciate those cards and letters, people. You know what I mean. Anyway, today, once again, thanking all the listeners in the world for the numbers coming in, 100,000 people a show, damn close, 200 off on USA and Japan right now from being 100,000 a show. Richie Barron, Dr. Tequila. And also you can contact Saul Vigil, the program director who rolls all my music for me, Baleen, New Mexico, SaulVigil at hotmail.com. Saul Vigil at hotmail.com. Richie Barron, Dr. T, also known as the Lowrider Godfather. Adios, amigos and senoritas. Talk to you next time. Thank you. 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

0: Hey, Richie Barron, Dr. Tequila here. Beautiful sunny day. Anyway, listen, man, I got a story I got to tell you today. One of my stories of the road. This one is about playing in Alaska. Firstly, when you get booked there, you have to book 10 weeks at a time because they have to pay your airfare, your rooms, and you to play for 10 weeks. So you have to stay that long. But it was a really good pay. And I was up there right in the height of the pipeline when there were pipelines going for oil and also pipelines laying on the bars everywhere, piles of you know what. And they would six pack you, we've discovered when we started to play there. Somebody bought you a drink. They didn't buy one. They bought you a six pack on a tray. So needless to say, I did not drink much in Alaska. I found a gym in one of the hotels right downtown. Nice weight room with a sauna. Well, I spent most of my time in there because the people up there, all they did in those days, I don't know if they're that much different now, they drank and partied, man, that's it. I would usually see them when I went to the gym. All the people that had been in the place the night before till 3 or 4 in the morning would be in this restaurant called The Fox right downtown Fairbanks. Fairbanks, Alaska is where we went. They would have been there eating breakfast about 10:30, quarter to 11 when I went to the gym. When we went up there, it was in January, booked out of Seattle. We had to take parkas with us, and we discovered why when you got off the plane. It was freezing, man. You needed a parka. Keyboard player Frankie stepped down off the stairs of the plane and slipped and fell right on his butt immediately. So they had a motel. I can't think of the name of the club right now, but I'll think of it. It was owned by a guy named Bill who owned the TV station in Fairbanks, too. Ran by a mafioso dude named Tony from New York. There's a lot of them came there during the pipeline days. I met lots of them. Became good friends with several. And they made money galore, as you know, in those days. Those guys had nothing but money, nowhere to spend it. So when they came in that club, half the time, there'd be a pile of white on the bar about the size of a football cut in half. And I didn't want to get into that. I couldn't get into that either. I'd have never made it. We played 6 nights a week. It was great money, but there's no way I could get into doing all that stuff they did. But a couple of the guys in the band, they started getting those drinks brought to them. The drummer got so bad drinking ouzo. A couple of them got off of that stuff. I can't stand it. And I had to send the drummer back to the States. He got so he couldn't hardly play. He'd get so drunk, I had to get rid of him. Mike was a great guy, but I had to get another drummer. I got a local drummer, thank God, for a couple days. So I got another guy flown up out of Sacramento, wherever it was, I forget, somewhere down south. Anyway, that club was run by Tony. When we got there, the first, he was there about 3 days, and then he took off for Hawaii, and I never saw him again until the 10 weeks was up when he came back. Rough life, huh? You talk about the frivolities up there. Women. My God, I didn't know what to do with myself. It was hard to know what to do next. But I'm not one to complain, so I did the best I could. One of the weird things that happened was there was a clothing salesman working at only clothing store in Fairbanks, I think. He hung out in the club. Really good guy. But I don't know how much money he could have made selling clothes in that town. All of a sudden, he disappeared. He had a house half a block down the street, across the street from the club, right downtown. He rented from these two old ladies. Well, they came in one day, hunted me down and said, Richie, do you know anything about, I forget what his name was, man. He's gone and he owes us $270 for the heating oil bill. And they said, if you pay that, you can stay there here till you get done playing the club date. So naturally, I went and I got it out of my pocket. I didn't spend nothing up there. I came home with a lot of money that time. We had so many trips out of that. So many different things happened up there. You couldn't believe it, man. You go to the brothels outside of town, where there'd be like 15 women, big bar. Then they would all come down to the club and party too. So like I said, I did the best I could. People, come on. There was a big fire after I left. The club caught on fire about a month later or so, maybe 2 months after I got done playing up there. And I heard from somebody in Alaska, a friend of mine, a lady friend, naturally, said that Billy, he had a box of big box of cash in the club. So it was on fire. So the dude tries to get back in there. Well, he did get back in there. The only problem is he never got out. He died in the fire of that club burning to the ground. So that's the story about that place, as weird as it is. That's the story of Fairbanks, Alaska, and what it's like to be in Alaska in the middle of winter when it's so cold that you don't even want to go. You can't go outside. You can't even breathe. 30 below, about average. So it was great fun while you were playing inside, but I would never again go to Alaska in the wintertime. I guarantee you that. Dr. Tequila, the Lowrider Godfather, over and out on Stories of the Road on FamousHitsLive.com. Keep listening. The numbers are great these days. We love you. Keep it up. You can send me emails. Admin.
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morning, everybody, from Healdsburg, California. Richie Barron and Dr. Tequila here. Beautiful day. Listen, I'm going to do one of my stories from the road for you right now. This one has got to do with a... I also wrote a song about it called Rita. Lady named Rita. She's on my mind. Well, in those days, she was 79 or 80 in that time period. I got off the road and went to, took a single, doing a single in Gig Harbor, Washington. Got an apartment right on the water. It was, I think it was about three blocks around the water to the place I was playing. So it happens, the owner of this place, he was about 35 maybe. He was about my age. He had a 21-year-old girlfriend named Rita. I mean, this woman was beautiful, Greek woman. It took me a couple of days, but I fell into love, lust, love, whatever you want to call it, man, with this lady. And I could see that was kind of a ridiculous situation to get into, but it was mutual. That was the problem, totally mutual. So anyway, I realized, actually, we only got together a couple times, but not really got together, if you know what I'm speaking of. But she actually came to my apartment once around the water's edge there. I wasn't home. She left a note on my door. It's probably a good thing I wasn't there. Anyway, I started thinking, you know, this situation, Gig Harbor, I loved that place. Guy got me a really nice 71 Cadillac Fleetwood, forest green. His mother had died. He owned a big Shell oil distribution plant there in Gig Harbor, right on the water. Got me this car for $400. I hung out in this bar he was in. I forget the Tides Tavern, I think it was. On the water. Everything's on the water in Gig Harbor. That's what it's based on. You can look it up. So anyway, I thought, you know, this is not really the place for me to hang out because you're going to get into nothing but big problems here. Who knows what this guy would be capable of doing. He had a house. They had a nice house and everything. He bought her a Corvette, an orange Corvette, beautiful car. So I decided it was time to pack my trailer, my utility trailer that I had to carry all my equipment, etc. Take that Cadillac I got and go back to San Francisco. Regretfully, and during that week, before leaving, I met this... Well, I won't even call her any names or nothing. She was a beauty too, but she was like 19. Remember my song, Younger Woman? Listen to it sometime. Her name was Tammy. She wanted to go to San Francisco with me. So I stupidly, she was living with some guy too. Stupidly went to that house. I'd given her a ride home a couple days before. She worked at the Tides, the place right on the water where Rita ran the front desk and the entry and all that stuff into a maitre d' for Mike, her boyfriend. Well, Tammy was working in the bar, waitress. Wanted to go to San Francisco with me, so stupidly I took her with me. Should have never happened. Got to San Francisco, stayed in Oakland with a friend of mine, a lawyer, attorney friend of mine, Charles. I got her a job. We went to Marin County where I had been and hanging out before. Knew a lot of people there, musicians especially. The 2 a.m. Club is owned by a buddy of mine named Goose. I got her a job cocktailing in there. Another big mistake. Everybody's made mistakes in their life, but this was a big one. Two is all past history now. I could care less. You never look to the past mistakes. Always move ahead. She took the car from Oakland to Marin County, the Cadillac. I had had all new brakes, etc., put on that car when we were in Oakland. Charles had a buddy of his do it for me. That thing was a perfect conditioned car. Forest green, black leather, black vinyl top,
She took it to Marin County. Short story, longer and shorter and taller. She met this military guy hanging out in the 2 a.m. club, unbeknownst to me. Well, a couple of nights before that, she'd also called me up at 2 in the morning, getting off her shift, and telling me she was with Tom Johnston, my buddy from the Doobie Brothers, at his house. Another marvelous tale, huh? Anyway, she never came home that next night with the car. No, she never came home that night. She had taken off with this military. I won't get into it any farther. They took off for Texas, is what I hear through the grapevine from people at the 2 a.m. club. I had the hood chained down to keep people from stealing anything. Oakland is not that great of an area, as we all see in the papers and on the news. So they couldn't check the oil or anything. They burnt the car up down by Bakersfield, left it sitting on the freeway. I don't know how they got on from there and don't care. Never saw him again, and thank God I didn't. This police guy, cop from Mill Valley, California, he helped me find the car through the highway patrol. This buddy of mine, Gary Nord, his millionaire dude, lived in a big mansion up by Auburn, California. We took his van down there, towed the Cadillac back to Auburn, California, to his 90 acres on this big lake. Well, he said he was going to get his buddy of his to rebuild the motor for me because it was frozen. They had ran it out of oil. You know what happens to an engine? All you lowriders could know that. So it sat there at his house. The guy never worked on it. It's probably still sitting there. Gary passed away about 10 years ago. Then his son took over the properties. So I'm sure that Cadillac is down in the vines and weeds there somewhere. So that's another one of my stories about younger women and what can happen to you if you get too involved. Richie Barron, Dr. Tequila. All my stuff is programmed by Saul Vigil on Famous Hits Live. 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

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The red and the blue teams in Purgatory Pass. Workers from the mines were rebelling at last. Tablets taken from Pinky must be returned.

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Gotta keep that red team from finding secrets of the gold. Heroes in the light of

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Right on.

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Right on.

or Jimmy on a Harley ride. You might have seen him in Tahoe or at a Raiders game.

Hi, this is Richie Barron, also known as Dr. Tequila, and you are listening to Famous Hits Live. Right on.

Good Tuesday morning to everybody. Richie Barron, Dr. Tequila here. Sitting at my usual kitchen table spot overlooking the North Bay of San Francisco. Mount Tam over in Marin County. Really strange. I spent 28 years probably in Marin County. And now I'm on the opposite side of the bay in a big house up on the hill. Which I wrote about that in a song, by the way. One of my songs called Early Morning Thoughts has this house in it. Today, I want to tell you about a song that I do all the time on my shows and about a man I really admire. Great songwriter, great singer, singing too. Yeah, right on. From the Allman Brothers and the man himself, Greg Allman. I do a song called Midnight Rider every show. Love that song. One of the strange things about the Allman Brothers is my best friend of probably 20 plus years that I met in Sausalito, California in 1996, Jimmy Anderson. He was Greg's road manager back in the day, late 70s, 80s. In his, they call him Jimmy Dancer Anderson. He's about 6'5", curly blonde hair, and he took care of Greg on the road. Because, as you know, Greg was a great dude, marvelous personality, but he did have his habits. And Jimmy had to take care of him and get him on the stage a lot of times, which he did. They were both Harley fanatics, both rode Harleys. Greg Allman track, Saul Vigil putting it up for you now. On Famous Hits Live Radio. Saul is in Belen, New Mexico. The owner of the station, Richard Verasso, lives in Copperopolis, California, based out of San Francisco for the shows. Richie Barron saying, adios, amigos. Thank you, Spain, Mexico, USA, all the many, many countries that play our music. Thousands of times, thousands of listeners a day, according to Google. They don't lie. 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

0: 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Right on.
1: Princess Bellotta Suite, take two.

thing anyhow, especially when it's true, people. 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Enki, Baknai, and Balata, many thousand years ago. All right now.

0: I feel a presence come over me, a presence of the anarchy. British Ballada, Rock Night. The Anunnaki is still here today. The presence I feel is history, people.
1: 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Right on.
0: Can't turn back the clock, Richie Barron. We all know that one.

Hello, everybody. This is Saul Mitchell, your executive producer here at Famous Hits Live. And we do have a new song to play for you. Of course, it's from your lowrider godfather, Richie Barron. It's called Lady Luna's Posse. Now, Lady Luna has brought in tens of thousands of lowrider listeners from not just the U.S., but around the world and back. It seems like every time I open up my email, there's a new lowrider from some faraway land who listens to the Lowrider Godfather show. Lady Luna is responsible. We love you. So, Luna, this is your tribute song. It is written and performed by the Lowrider Godfather himself, Richie Barron, heard exclusively on Famous Hits Live. Thanks again, Luna.

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Got to show you what these cars can do. Jumping around. All over town. Cruising the streets tonight. Magical night.

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Right on.

Hey, Richie Barron, Dr. Tequila here, a.k.a. the Lowrider Godfather. You know, that was put on me, deemed, dubbed, whatever you want to call it, by Lowrider Lady Luna from East Los Angeles, California, back a while nowadays. That woman knows every lowrider in the world, I think. She's put so multitudes of listeners onto my shows on the Friday, Saturday, Sunday night Lowrider Godfather shows on Famous Hits Live Radio with programmer Saul Bigel. Well, today I got a new stories from the road here. This one really surprised me. I just found it out myself. Somebody famous that I knew and hung out with, I didn't even know it. The guy's name was Philo Farnsworth. This was back, years back. We went to a big party jam session at a drummer friend of mine. His name was Slug Signorino. He was from Mishawaka, Indiana. Really good drummer. At his house, a lot of guys there, a lot of players. So I got introduced to this jazz sax player. He was really good, man. I was knocked out by him. His name was Paul Plummer. And with him was Philo Farnsworth. F-I-L-O Farnsworth. Unbeknownst to me, he was a really famous inventor at the time. He invented the TV set as we knew it back then, period. Without him, the TV that we know and has become today wouldn't exist. Francis Ford Coppola, I just saw it online, put up a new statue of him, a metal statue in San Francisco of Philo. Anyway, he was promoting, backing, financing, whatever you want to call it, and hauling around Paul Plummer because he had money. I didn't know. None of us really knew that he was a rich, famous inventor. One thing we did know is he had also invented, besides the TV, this stuff called white flash. You put on the end of a wooden stir stick and mix it in your coffee. All the musicians loved it back in that part of the country in those days. White flash. My Pontiac, I was driving my dad's Pontiac at that time. We went over to this house, Slug's house. Well, we started to go. We went over to this house, Slug's house. Well, we started to go, or go to the store, I think it was.

Reagan, Philo and Paul Plummer. I looked in the car and the floor was cluttered with these chocolate protein shakes. That's what they lived on, apparently. They'd come from Fort Wayne, Indiana. Chocolate protein shake cans covered the floors in that car with fast food wrappers. Oh, God. And this guy was famous as hell, and I didn't know it. None of us really did. I guess Wes knew it, but he never said anything. That's my story of the day, man. Philo Farnsworth, check him out on Safari. And also, you can see, he'll show you the new statue that Coppola has put up in San Francisco about him. This is Dr. Tequila, also known as your lowrider godfather, from Famous Hits Live Radio. Thanks for listening. Talk to you in a minuet later on.

all gathered around every Sunday. Cook up some fried chicken, collard greens, black-eyed peas. Play some baseball, football, softball. Everybody just had a wonderful time. Me and the fellas got together, and this is what we wrote about it.

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0: Welcome to the Hot Rod Podcast. I'm Steve Garland, and this is part two of our in-depth interview with Santana's own Michael Carabello. Man, part one was fantastic. If you missed it, you gotta hear it. I mean, he talks about the early days, how he developed his skill as a conguero, meeting Carlos Santana, how they put the whole band together, including Woodstock and touring and crazy stuff. In part two, you're going to hear more about Michael Carabello's career, about his time with Santana, who he still tours with, and his new solo EP, which is called Primitive Medicine Part 2. It is, we're going to feature a couple of tracks in a little bit, and it's also out on all digital platforms, has a lot of great guests, including Carlos Santana on guitar on one track, some amazing harmonica work from, well, I don't even want to tell you all that. Let's jump back into part two as I ask Michael about how he ended up meeting and playing with the Rolling Stones.
1: I'm living in New York. I moved back there and I was living with Michael Shreves for a bit. You know, I was kind of like, what do they say that? Couch surfing. staying here, staying there. And I remember coming home one night. This was like the second night I was staying with him. And here I come to New York with six conga drums, right? In a freaking case. Don't know where to put those at or whatever. My friend Michael Johnson, who owns Studio Instrument Rentals, let me put them in his studio, right? So I come home one night from somewhere, open up the front door. Who's sitting at the kitchen table with a bottle of wine and smoking joints is Mick Jagger with Michael. Okay. So I'm going, okay, cool. Now, there was a time in Santana just before we broke up that there's a picture of me and Mick Jagger on a Paris newspaper headline that says Mick Jagger meets Carlos Santana, which was me. Okay. So Mick had come backstage when we played the Olympia. And, you know, all this paparazzi was back there and stuff. He comes up to me and says, God, Carlos, that was a great show. And I went, I'm not Carlos. That's him over there. So instead of him and Bianca saying, I'm sorry, and go over to meet Carlos, they just turned around and left.
0: Wow.
1: Right. I mean, just like that, right? But before that, he said, anyway, you know, my car's outside. We're going to go hang out here or whatever. So, of course, you know I'm going to go hang out with him. Okay. So, you know, I go hang out with him at this place. We're getting the royal treatment at us. So the next morning, the newspaper comes out in Paris, and there's a picture on the headlines of me and Mick Jagger. Mick Jagger meets Carlos Santana, blah, blah, blah, blah, blah. Man, that made such a huge thing in the band, it wasn't even pretty.

0: including that song, Start Me Up. Now, you guys were on tour, Santana was, when you got a call from Mick?
1: We were on tour for like, we're on 6 weeks already, right? Mm-hmm. We had played everywhere. We're in London. I get a call from the front desk. Jagger's on the phone. He would like to speak to you. Okay. So it's Mick. By the way, you know, I'm getting married to Bianca and I'd like you guys to be at my wedding and stuff. I says, okay, well, you know, let me talk to everybody. You know, we've been on the road already. Calls the next day again. You think you guys can play at my wedding and blah, blah, blah, blah. And I said, Mick, I don't think it's going to happen. We've been on the road. We all want to go home. So the next day before we leave, I get a call from his brother. Mick would really like you to come. And now, so far, I've not taken 3 phone calls in between all this. Bottom line, I hadn't seen him since then. But he was at Michael Shrew's house that night when I walked in. So it was like kind of like, I hope he doesn't remember that I disrespected him, you know, back then. But anyway, so, you know, we hang out. I have a couple glasses of wine or whatever, and they're doing this album. I get a call the next day from Chris Kinsey. Mick would like you to come in tomorrow night to play Pongas on some stuff. Would you be available? And I wanted to say, I have to look at my book. You know, kind of thing, but I didn't. I said, absolutely. So I was called in to come in and play on Tattoo U.
0: Now, what song specifically?
1: I played on Tattoo U, Waiting on a Friend, and Heavenly. But I also played on an album that they just put out again, Undercover. Undercover, they just put this out again. They re-released it. So
0: oh, okay,
1: on
0: the re-release.
1: Also.
0: Yeah, because right. I recognize your style on that track.
1: Well, it's so funny, you know, because I play on other people's albums, and because I'm going in to fix somebody else's tracks, they don't put your name on it. You know, that's what's called a session guy. I played on a George Benson album, but my name wasn't on there. Played on Tattoo U, my name wasn't on there. But then when they just did this thing a couple of years ago, Chris Kimsey had said, you know, Michael Carabell's on percussion, but I also play on Undercover. I got a platinum album from it, so do I really care? No.
0: Right. What are your memories of the session itself with the Stones?
1: I got called into this one night. He just called me to come down. And I remember going in the studio and listening to what Mick was doing. I got to tell you, man, this guy is a genius, without a doubt. Another alien, as you say.
0: Yeah.
1: So, I'm sitting there and I'm listening to tracks and blah, blah, blah. I don't know if he just called me down just to listen or to see whatever. 20 minutes later, who walks in? Keith Richards. Okay. I just about, my fucking jaw is on the fucking carpet. You know what I mean? This is like my hero, man, of all fucking time. So I'm like playing like hand stuff at that point. The next day I was called in to play on their session, man. It was just that, you know, Start Me Up, Waiting on a Friend, Heavenly, and there's another one on there. But, you know, you never know if you're going to come out on the track or not. Unless it goes through Mick, it goes through Keith. I ended up on 3 of them, and then I ended up on Undercover that just came out again. And I'm hanging out with Miles Davis at the same time, okay, as working with the Stones. So Miles was playing at the Savoy, so I told Charlie Watts one night, I said, hey, man, you want to go hang out one night? He says, well, I don't know, mate. You know, what were you thinking of doing? And I said, I'm going to go see Miles Davis. And he goes, absolutely. So I invite Charlie to come with me as my guest to see Miles Davis at the Savoy. And I get a call in the afternoon, and he says, mate, you think I can bring a friend along? And I'm just saying this wrong. I'm doing my best interpretation I can. And I said, well, yeah, what's his name? He says, Mick Jagger. And I went, okay. So I had to call there and get his name put on the guest list with me, right? And I mean, this is the thing. I'm hanging out with them also while I'm rehearsing with them. So quite an experience. And I have to tell you, one of the biggest moments of my life was rehearsing with them and hanging out with them. I've walked out of the Rolling Stones rehearsals or tracking with them and going into the bathroom and looking in the mirror and going, you got to be fucking kidding me. I remember hearing Under My Thumb, Satisfaction in fucking junior high school, dude.
0: Right. They're royalty.
1: Yeah. And I'm like, I'm in here playing with these guys, and only because I was a part of the Santana heritage.
0: Yes.
1: And because of Carlos's guitar, of Greg's, keyboards of our sound, of Geppetto's timbales, of David's bass, of Michael's drums, Neil's guitar, of Stan Markham and Ron Estrada and Bill Graham and Rita Gentry's guidance.

0: This is Larry Bubbles Brown. Mwah. I like to listen to Famous Hits Live, and it's all due to Saul Vigil. The man's a legend. Woo!
1: Hey, Richie Barron, Dr. Tequila here, a.k.a. the Lowrider Godfather. You know, that was put on me, deemed, dubbed, whatever you want to call it, by Lowrider Lady Luna from East Los Angeles, California. Back a while nowadays. That woman knows every lowrider in the world, I think. She's put so multitudes of listeners onto my shows on the Friday, Saturday, Sunday night Lowrider Godfather shows on Famous Hits Live Radio with programmer Saul Vigil. Well, today I got a new stories from the road here. This one really surprised me. I just found it out myself. Somebody famous that I knew and hung out with, I didn't even know it. The guy's name was Philo Farnsworth. This was back, years back. We went to a big party jam session at a drummer friend of mine. His name was Slug Signorino. He was from Mishawaka, Indiana. Really good drummer. At his house, a lot of guys there, a lot of players. So I got introduced to this jazz sax player. He was really good, man. I was knocked out by him. His name was Paul Plummer. And with him was Philo Farnsworth. F-I-L-O Farnsworth. Unbeknownst to me, he was a really famous inventor at the time. He invented the TV set as we knew it back then, period. Without him, the TV that we know and has become today wouldn't exist. Francis Ford Coppola, I just saw it online, put up a new statue of him, a metal statue in San Francisco of Philo. Anyway, he was promoting, backing, financing, whatever you want to call it, and hauling around Paul Plummer, because he had money. I didn't know. None of us really knew that he was a rich, famous inventor. One thing we did know is he had also invented, besides the TV, this stuff called white flash. You put on the end of a wooden stir stick and mix it in your coffee. All the musicians loved it back in that part of the country in those days. White flash. My Pontiac. I was driving my dad's Pontiac at that time. We went over to this house, Slug's house. Well, we started to go to the store, I think it was, and the battery, it wouldn't start. The starter went out in the car. So they ran down to a parts store. I don't know if there was one still open. They got a starter for that Pontiac. So in the garage, while these guys were all jamming in the living room and the rest of the parts of the house, they started working on that Pontiac, putting the starter in it. Wes Speak was my sax player's name, and he did it. He was a mechanic, too, luckily. So he got underneath the car, and he was under there like 3 or 4 hours putting a starter in that car. So that's my story about, I looked in the, they were rode around in a Volkswagen, Philo and Paul Plummer. I looked in the car, and the floor was cluttered with these chocolate protein shakes. That's what they lived on, apparently. They'd come from Fort Wayne, Indiana. Chocolate protein shake cans covered the floors in that car with fast food wrappers. Oh, God. And this guy was famous as hell, and I didn't know it. None of us really did. I guess Wes knew it, but he never said anything. That's my story of the day, man. Philo Farnsworth, check him out on Safari. And also you can see, he'll show you the new statue that Coppola has put up in San Francisco about him. This is Dr. Tequila, also known as your Lowrider Godfather, from Famous Hits Live Radio. Thanks for listening. Talk to you in a minuet later on.

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0: Hello, everyone. This is Saul Vigil. I'm the executive producer here at Fables Kids Live. Very special treat for you today. On the phone with me, the great Buzzy Martin from Sebastopol, California. Now, he's not only a singer-songwriter. He is internationally known for his radio airplay, but he is an author as well. And next interview, we're going to talk about that. Now, ladies and gentlemen, please welcome the great Buzzy Martin. How are you, Buzzy?
1: Hey, Sal, man, greetings from Northern California. I'm totally honored and humbled to be on your show, man. How you doing, buddy?
0: I'm feeling good. I'm happy to talk to you. This is our first interview, and I expect we're going to do more, okay?
1: I'm excited. I'm just thoroughly overjoyed to be talking to you and sharing my story with your audience.
0: Okay, are you ready for my questions?
1: Yes, sir.
0: Okay. Thank you so much for taking time to speak with me. Now, we've been playing your music for, well, it's been a couple of years now. Fables Kids Live has been around since 2013. And it was probably a little after that we started playing your music. Now, the song, Hands Up, Don't Shoot, was the first song I ever played from you.
1: Mm.
0: And it connected to a lot of listeners around the world. Not just the USA, but countries like Japan, United
1: right.
0: Kingdom, Spain, Brazil, and even our friends over in Iceland. We reached out to them, and they reached out to me. Now, what's going through your head right now, Buzzy? How does this connection with your fans make you feel?
1: Overwhelming, to say the very least. I just feel like it's a higher gift to me to be able to write these songs that not only move people's hearts, but makes them really think about it. Because, you know, the bottom line is we really are all brothers and sisters. We're the same. We're humans, you know, no matter where you live or what part of the world you live in. And at least for me, the gift of music has been able to help me help other people understand what we're going through as, you know, as humans. So, yeah, man, my heart's overjoyed for the fact that, you know, this gift seems to be working, that it makes people really understand that we do. If we work hard together, we can really make a change. And so, yeah, I'm overjoyed and overwhelmed that this is going on, to say the least.
0: Okay, wonderful. Now, I have a question from one of our listeners in the Philippines. Listener Julie sent me an email, and she says, "Hi, Saul, I'm Julie from the Philippines. I have a question for my favorite American singer, Buzzy Martin. How long does it take him to write lyrics for a song, and what's his songwriting process? Can you help her out?"
1: That's, you know, great question. Thanks for asking. It depends on the song. Some songs I can write, you know, I've written in like 20 minutes. Other songs, it's
0: wow.
1: been a few, yeah. Other songs, it's been a few weeks, and I've worked on that. My writing process is across the board crazy. I wrote a song many years ago. I think you're from California originally.
0: Yes,
1: 1993, Polly Hannah Klass was kidnapped and murdered here in Northern California.
0: Yeah, horrible.
1: A horrible situation. And driving home from a gig one night, the song came. I pulled over, I wrote down the words, I came home, picked the guitar up, and just played the chords. I mean, it was that simple. And
0: so that
1: was that. Other songs, you know, take maybe a little bit longer, but what I try to do is every day I spend about 6 hours in what I call the music room. It's actually, tell the secret, is in my backyard, and try to write down ideas that I can go for songs. And my songs now are social justice, and so I write everything about, you know, working in San Quentin for inmates to a lot of time I work with the homeless, so I write about homeless or, you know, whatever it may be, but I try to at least write every day. And like I said, the process for me is there's no rhyme or reason. Sometimes a song knocks on my back door and I open it up and there it is. And other times I work a little bit harder. But I've been playing music all of my life, so I knew that there was some sort of a structure to a song. You know, the beginning, you know, the words come out and the verses, you have the chorus. Sometimes you put a bridge in and the end, you know, the finish, the ending, and there we go. So
0: now when you get a song in your head, do you feel like it has to come out and it has to come out right now?
1: Yeah, I do. You know, it's one of those deals that my buddy Tom Waits always tells me, he goes, "You know, Buzzy, if you don't get the song, somebody else is going to get it." And
0: so I
1: feel that way too. So I pretty much take that as a knocking on my heart to go, okay, let's do this right now. And so write down the words, and then I go to my GarageBand and record the song, so at least I have it, and then work on it, and then go into the studio with my buddy Blair that co-produces for me and knock out the demos. So, but yeah, it's definitely a waiting process, and you have to do it with anything. You know, people talk about doing it, but you have to do it. You know, you have to sit down and really try to, you know, create whatever that may be, whether it's drawing or writing or dancing or singing, whatever. You have to do that and do it, you know, a lot.
0: Okay. So, now I know you teach guitar as well.
1: Mm-hmm.
0: Now, what sort of teacher are you, Buzzy? Are you strict? Are you laid back? What's your style?
1: Well, I think I'm a little bit of both. So I'm laid back in the fact that, you know, I don't try to jam things down people's throats. I don't read music, so I can't teach people how to read charts, but I do play music by ear, and I can tell you what the song chords are by listening to it on the radio, and I can transpose it really easily. So for me, the only strict part that I got with my students is you have to practice. I don't need your money that much to where I'm doing the same thing every week. I want, and it excites me to have people learn, because I think knowledge is everything. And so if you're going to pay me money to teach you, then I want you to learn what I teach you, which means you have to go home and practice at least 20 minutes to one half an hour every day, which is not a lot to me, but that's a lot to a kid. 20 minutes to a half an hour is a long time to sit. You know,
0: you need to have discipline is what you're telling me.
1: Well, I have to have discipline. Whatever it is in life, whether you go to the gym or trying not to eat chocolate or walking or, you know, being a, you know, having a studio and interviewing people. I mean, you are very, very prepared. I've talked to you enough now to know that you really are on your game. So you have to be prepared and really be professional in what you want to do, and then good things happen. So for me teaching, all I expect my students is to at least learn and practice. That's the, you have to practice. You have to do that. Practice does make perfect. So, but other than that, I just, you know, I think I'm a really fair teacher, and I have a lot of students that really like me, and I've had return phone calls and stuff, so it's been really good.
0: Okay. Now I have another question from a listener. Her name's Gloria, and she lives in Spain. She writes, "Hello, Saul. I'm a true Buzzy Martin fan. I love the new song, 23 Hours. Now, don't worry, Buzzy. We're going to talk about that in a few minutes, but we're not there yet. We're going to get to it, okay?
1: Sure.
0: Now, she writes, I saw pictures of Buzzy on Facebook. He often doesn't smile. That makes me sad. How come he doesn't smile? Does he smile when he sings on stage in concerts?
1: You know, that's a good question, and I get that a lot. And I think it's just my rock and roll thing. I, you know, I'm a very happy guy, and I do smile, and for her, I'll put more pictures up that I'm smiling. And I do smile on stage, and for me, I guess that's my only answer, is my rock and roll look. I guess I should smile more. Sorry about that. But I'm a happy guy. Well, you know, I know you are.
0: I can tell. I can hear your voice, and I can tell that you exude positivity, and that's how you are.
1: But I should smile more. I guess my wife says, why don't you smile more? So, you know, I'll get a concert ever in smiling more, so.
0: Okay, we'll work on that.
1: And I have nice teeth.
0: Oh, I know. You do. Now, what age did you write your first song? And I'm guessing you were very, very young. Can you give me the backstory behind the song?
1: Oh, 23 Hours?
0: No, your first song that you ever wrote.
1: Okay, well, that's interesting. Yeah, so exactly. So the very first song that I ever wrote was when my dad passed away. And I, you know, again, I've been playing music all of my life, never wrote a song. And then my dad passed away. And I'm in California. My family is from Michigan. And so on the airplane flying back, I just kept on having all these emotions in my head. And so I got a piece of paper and a pencil and thought, you know, what's going on here? And so I started writing down my emotions and what was going through my mind. And by the time the plane landed, which was like 5 hours later, I had a song, and it was called I Don't Know How to Feel. And so that song went with me to my dad's memorial and funeral. And I happened to get there a little bit late, but I was still there. And when everybody left, before they closed the casket, I put the song in my dad's pocket. And that's where the song stayed. I never recorded it, never did anything. But I did realize, hey, I just wrote a song. And that's where it started. And then when things would affect me, whether it be an emotional thing or working with a kid or with a polyclass deal, my heart would be moved. And then I gradually learned how to write songs. But it was the very first song was about my dad's passing. That's where that came from.
0: Okay. Now, so that got you started, right? That lit the fire.
1: Oh, that definitely a big fire. That definitely got the bonfire rolling. Absolutely.
0: And you haven't stopped.
1: I never stopped.
0: And you're not going to. And you're not going to, right?
1: No. We have a backlog of songs that we're recording now, which is pretty darn cool. And I feel like I want to be able to go on the world stage and talk to some of the politicians and some of the world leaders about how I feel they're not doing their job and how and you've been my Facebook buddy for a long time. We really have to get back to the education on incarceration, because all we've done is try to lock our problems away, and it's not worked. It's not.
0: Yeah.
1: And then you get these guys upstairs.
0: It's a broken system, buddy.
1: It's a broken system. And it's a really a profitable broken system on people that shouldn't be making the money off the backs of others. And then when you get the white collar people that are running our country that are not going to prison and ruining our country, something's drastically wrong. And so that's what moves my mind and my heart. Like no question, things have to change. And so when I write things of no justice, no freedom, that's directly speaking to the politicians of, you know, I'm not happy with what you're doing to our country. And it's not one for all. It's basically, you know, people that are very, very rich running the country, and that's where it stops. They don't want to share with anybody. So, that's where my emotional side kicks out about locking people up. You know, at this point where I live, and I'm sure it's in your state too, there are no mental facilities for anybody to go to. That stopped years ago with Ronald Reagan, at least in California, and I think around around the United States.
0: He closed them all down.
1: We close them all down, and how many kids are going to have to die?
0: And then where were they supposed to go?
1: Well, that's right. And so how many people are going to have to die in order for somebody to go, maybe really, really should do something? And through my words, hopefully people go, you know, I have to do something. That's what it needs to come down to. All of us together have to make that change. Otherwise, the change isn't going to come, whether it be incarceration or whatever, gas prices. I guess the gas in your state's probably a little bit lower than what it is here.
0: It's pretty bad in California, man.
1: Oh, yeah. It's 670.
0: Yeah.
1: I'm sorry.
0: Yeah, that's outrageous.
1: It's not 670. That's not even right. It's 650 is what it is. So, but at any rate, so there's my little preach to the choir.
0: Okay, wonderful. Now, when you fill gigs, and I know you're a touring musician too, you play gigs. What's your absolute favorite song to sing live, and why?
1: My favorite cover song or my favorite original song? Or does it matter?
0: How about let's do both for our listeners, so that they get a feel for it.
1: Absolutely. Well, my favorite cover song to do, hands down, there's going to be two of them here, but my very first one would have to be the go-to of My Girl by The Temptations.
0: Okay.
1: And the reason being, and I can see you're smiling already, because
0: absolutely.
1: That song, everybody knows. And everybody feels so good singing that song. It's like, oh, man, I love that.
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6: 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Saul has it up on the radio playing already. 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Listen, I got a fabulous new song, even if I do say so myself. I like it. People are digging it. And it's called Just Another Day in Your Life. It's on YouTube. You go in and put Richie Barron, Just Another Day in Your Life. It'll come right up. Done by our programmer, Saul Biggle, here on Famous Hits Live Radio. So go check out the new song, Just Another Day in Your Life, and it'll play here on Famous Hits Live Radio, too. Thank you, people. Talk to you later.
5: It's Richie Barron, Dr. Tequila, with his latest song, Just Another Day in Your Life. 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Featuring an all-star studio lineup, including Wayne De La Cruz on keyboards, Evan Palmerston on bass, Chris McGrew on drums, Chris Pimentel on guitar, Stuart Beats on the saxophone, plus Barry at Northern Light Studio in Santa Rosa, California. With the legendary Dr. Tequila singing his heart out, here's Just Another Day in Your Life by Richie Barron.